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1: 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Thank you to LN Insurance Agency. What you got, Michael? Oh, okay. Thank you. So Watson Grantham is going to be done after five innings of play. And he moves over to shortstop. Where did Zach Tobin go? Tobin went to second. All right. And Grantham goes over to shortstop. And did we catch who the Clark pitcher is?
2: I think it's number one.
1: Number one for Clark.
2: Jack H.
1: I don't even see a number one.
2: Yeah, but they're saying it's Jack H, which is number five.
1: Okay. Okay, so Zach Tobin goes from short to second. Watson Grantham goes to shortstop, and Jack Heesh, you say?
2: Yeah, the second baseman came to pitch.
1: Okay. All right, so Heesh will come into the ballgame from second base, and leading off the top of the sixth is catcher Quincy Phillips. First one misses for a ball. This one misses for a ball as well. Two balls and no strikes. Thank you, Michael.
3: You're welcome.
1: The 2-0, that stays outside for a ball. And Phillips quickly looking at a 3-0 count, and Jack Heesh has come in and did something that his manager did not want him to do.
2: Don't want to start the kid off the walk.
1: That one stays way upstairs. That one's not even close. I'm not sure Wilt Chamberlain hits that thing. Stays upstairs for a ball. Ball four, and four straight out of the zone from right-hander Jack Heesh. That puts Quincy Phillips on with a leadoff walk here in the top of the sixth.
2: Yeah, so this is when strategy really comes into play. Second half of the game, all of a sudden, runs matter, right? It's crazy because they matter in the first inning too, but nobody plays like that. Now everybody's going to get a little tighter, and they're going to start to see pieces move all over the field.
1: Here's Tarek Butterfield, ground ball to shortstop his both times to the plate. And he catches one for a strike. No balls and one strike.
2: And I'm trying to straight steal here. I've been watching the catcher actually one hop the second baseman every single throw in between innings. I'm trying my luck on this.
1: So Phillips over at first base. Here's a bunt down the right field line. And he's going to come off the bag, but he can't make the play. He ran to try to pick it up with his glove, which I think you got to pick it up with your bare hand. He ran right by it, left it in the grass, and it's a base hit. Runners at first and second to start off the top of the sixth.
2: What a heck of a push bunt by a right-handed hitter right there. He knew exactly what he was trying to do, just get it far enough past the pitcher that it's a base hit, because the first baseman was playing back. The pitcher was falling off straight towards the rubber, not towards the first baseline. Great job of bunting right there.
1: Yeah, you can't ask for a better one than that, can you?
2: Cannot.
1: Speaking of bunting, here's Caden Muttling, and he's going to pop it up down the in the foul towel area, and it's a catch and an out. Popped it up over to his right, and the catcher Jacob Steen gets out of his stance and catches a little 10-foot-high pop-up for an out, and that's a huge out there for Clark.
2: It really is, and I want to give a little pep talk to everybody that plays amateur baseball during the regular season. Bunt every once in a while, okay? Because you need to do it during the regular season before you do it in the state tournament. I'm not sure if he ever has. I don't know, but I'm telling you, practice the skill.
1: That is a lost art, isn't it?
2: Yes, it is. You know, and it's something that when I was in junior college.
1: And I tell you what, the runner down there at second base, Mr. Quincy Phillips, dared his counterpart catcher to throw down, and he did. And it was a little bit closer than what I think they wanted it to be.
2: I don't think Quincy Phillips thought it was going to be that close, but he was. He was trying to draw a throw right there.
1: So runners at first and second, one away, in the top of the order, Riley Donovan. Here's a line drive right at the shortstop, and they're going to try to double up at second base. The throw was not in time. Tobin came over from second to

0: tried to catch that line drive off the throw, but it's two outs and still runners at first and second. Donovan lines out to his counterpart at short.
1: Well, that was close, too. That was a bang-bang play. I mean, either way that call goes, you're making half the crowd mad. But
0: yeah. All right, so now Blake Larson, two outs and two on now, and here's the pitch downstairs. One ball, no strikes. Well, Quincy Phillips is really daring some attention, if you will. Tobin, the second baseman, just about 4 feet from the bag over at second base. Big hole on the right side of the infield. And see, the pitch misses for a ball, and it's two balls and no strikes.
1: I'm so glad you said that, because if I'm a hitter, my approach completely changes right here, right? So Quincy Phillips is doing a great job of getting the attention of the second baseman. The second baseman has just left what I would look at as Moses parting the Red Sea over there.
0: And the 2-0 catches the knees for a strike, and it's two balls and one strike.
1: And a breaking pitch, even if it's a little bit middle in even, you can pull your hands in and slap a ball through the right side on the ground and score a run right here.
0: Well, especially with Heesch being a right-handed bat or a right-handed pitcher, you should say, kind of falls off a little bit. Two balls and one strike, and there's a throw down to the center to second base, and it's going to go over the head of the second baseman. And coming in to score is going to be Quincy Phillips. He's in there safely.
1: And give Quincy Phillips all the credit on that RBI. he dared him to make that throw. Now, if Quincy Phillips gets caught between second and third right there, I'm having a completely different conversation with you. But he made that happen. He actually dared him to make that throw. He airmailed it into center field, and it essentially ended up being a line drive into center field for a base hit.
0: Exactly. So the air on the catcher, Jacob Steen, and that throw into center field allows Quincy Phillips to score from second base, and that allows the runner Tarik Butterfield to move up to second. 5-3 now, Wesson and Springs. Three balls and two strikes to Blake Larson, and the pitch is strike three called on the outside corner. And Larson goes down on strikes. But the Springs Owls will manufacture a run. The number 7 and number 8 hitters reach. And then with two outs, a little base running action. And that allows Phillips to score the fifth run of the ball game for Springs. After 5.5, your score, Wesson and Springs 5 and Clark 3. Back in a minute, Cool 98.3.
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0: base hit. There was an error, and one man left. So to the bottom of the sixth inning we go. Watson Grantham, who's now playing at the shortstop, swing and a miss for strike one. Lane Cotton in his second full inning of relief, coming in relief back in the fourth inning. Sent them down in order in the fifth, and now here in the sixth, gets ahead, no balls and two strikes. Swing and a miss by Watson Grantham, 0-2.
1: Yeah, and we saw Lane Cotton actually freeze that hitter last inning with that slider. He might do it again here.
0: The 0-2 stays upstairs with the heat. One ball, two strikes.
1: Did you see where he paused on his windup there? Back. Not at the top of his windup. Like, he's got two different little pauses that he does.
0: Yep. The 1-2. Ground ball to the third baseman. Going to be a tough play. Nice pick by Larson. The throw is going to be wide of first base and gets down the right field line area. And reaching on the air will be Watson Grantham. Pretty good pick over there by Larson at third, but the throw was well off the mark, and that's going to put a runner at second base with nobody out on the air.
1: Yeah, you know, and that's a really, really hard play. So at a certain point, you know, you got to have short hop, long hop is what we used to learn, right? Matt Buschbach was our third baseman back in DW, and he used to do it perfectly. He would never give you an in-between hop at first base, but he knew how to take a little bit off and give you a long hop so you could actually pick that ball over at first base.
0: Grantham takes his lead. Stepping in now, Hudson Fuller, the right fielder. He's squaring the bunt. Missed it for a strike. No balls and one strike. Clark with a chance. With the number seven batter in the order out at second base after the error. And a throw over to first base, or second base, we should say. And kind of awkwardly getting back into second, Watson Grantham. I don't know what he was doing there. Instead of scampering back, he just kind of lollygagged back there, and the play was a little bit closer than what it should have been. Grantham with a huge lead at shortstop. Now Cotton will scamper him back by turning around. Well, just like Phillips was daring some throws in the last half inning. Now to pitch, line drive off the mound and right to the second baseman. They'll look over to third. They can't get the play there. And yeah, you know what's interesting about that is if that second baseman's playing where he should, it goes into center field.
1: That's a base hit.
0: Instead,
1: yeah.
0: It bounces off the mound and right to the second baseman, Bubba Peterson, looks over to third and throws the first for the out. Meanwhile, heading to third base, Watson Grantham. And he's a little shaken up as he went into third base.
1: Yeah, I'm not sure what happened there. I was watching the play develop up by second base, but he hit the ground hard for sure. I'm not exactly sure why, but you're exactly right. If he's not playing the games he is on second base, that's a base hit through the center.
0: Yep, indeed. Sometimes better to be lucky than good, huh?
1: Right.
0: All right, one away runner at third base, and here's a pitch by Cotton. Ground ball just outside of third, foul. And there's a situation there where if you're a runner at third base, you have to take your lead in foul territory, because if it hits you in fair, you're out.
1: Yep, little things. Yep. Little things that oftentimes get forgotten, Rod.
0: Jack Heesch to step in. First pitch was a foul ball strike. This one catches the corner for a strike. And Heesch down in the count. No balls and two strikes. Started the game at center at second base. Now he's on the mound. And the pitch. Sliced foul, back and out of play over to the right.
2: Kids, that's a $5 foul ball from Fortress Bank.
0: And my good buddy Joe Van Gore reminding everybody about the $5 foul balls. So the count stays and no balls and two strikes. Grantham from third base now, and here's the 0-2. Swing and a miss for strike three. Tags him as the ball got away just a little bit into the dirt. Good job there by Quincy Phillips. Grabbed it and tagged Heesch for the out. There's two away.
1: Yeah, it was an approach thing for Heesch right there, right? So you see two breaking pitches early that you roll over, and then you foul off a fastball, but you're way behind it. You're set up completely by a pitcher at that point.
0: Yep. Bill Cooper Palmer to check in. He will bat from the right side of the plate, left-handed batter, and the first pitch to him catches a strike. No balls and one strike. Cotton working quickly now, and here's the pitch. Pop-up, short left center field. Drifting back on it is Blaze, and he's got the catch for the out, and the side is retired. Blaze Herdman with a nice play at shorts. And so some damage was eliminated. Grantham is stranded at third after the leadoff error. That's all they'll get. So after six innings complete, it's Wesson and Springs 5 and Clark 3. Back in a minute, Cool 98.3.

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3: In the Frontier Motors broadcast booth, this is state amateur baseball tournament action on Cool 98.3. And our action is brought to you by Butch's Tavern. After the final out, make your next stop Butch's Tavern. Cold drinks and hometown hospitality, a proud sponsor of tonight's game. Stop by and say hello to my good friend Butch Stoltz at Butch's Tavern in Alexandria. Butch and I had a little fun calling the Angels game last night, and he'll be back with me again on Monday night as they'll take on Why Not in a second round game Monday night at 5:30. Lane Cotton to step in to lead off the top half of inning number 7. He and his Owls have a 5-3 advantage. Right-hander Jack Heesch misses for a ball. It's two balls and no strikes. Cotton hitting .490 on the season, singled his last time up along with a walk and a fly out to center. The 2-0 misses, and it's three balls and no strikes. And the cleanup hitter, Brock Krueger, awaits on deck. Here's the pitch. Bat misses for a ball. It's four straight out of the zone for Heesch. And the Owls have something started here with a leadoff walk to start the top of the seventh.
4: Well, if we remember Lane Cotton's last at bat, he hit the ball back up the middle about Mach 10. So yeah. I'm guessing that was probably in the back of Heesch's mind there. Now you have something. You have a chance right here. So you have a courtesy runner coming in. Looks like it's number 33. So it gives you somebody with possibly some wheels here. And what I've been telling you is in between innings, I'm watching this catcher. If you're a manager, you got to tell your guys, hey, we can run on this guy.
3: Trey Weber is your courtesy runner down at first base, and that brings up Brock Krueger. And the pitch is a strike. No balls in one strike. 5-3, top of 7. Wessington Springs trying to advance. And here's the pitch. Chopper right in front of the mound, and they'll throw on the second base for one, and they just got him. Tobin with a nice pick. The second baseman getting there to make the catch. Krueger reaches on the fielder's choice. Lane Cotton is down going into second base. There's one away.
4: Yeah, and that was a really good job fielding this position by Heesch right there. He got off the mound, got his feet right. So he made sure he had his feet turned so he was ready to make that throw to second, or he could always pivot back to first. That's obviously a guy who's done this before.
3: So now is Brock Krueger at first base after the fielder's choice, bringing up Luke Larson. Larson's had a nice night so far. Pitch to him is a fastball strike. RBI sacrifice fly in the first. Infield single and a run scored in the third. Reached on an error in the fifth inning. Should have been an out, but the right fielder dropped it. Swing and a foul straight back to the netting. And the count to no balls and two strikes.
4: So if you're a pitcher and you see somebody foul a ball literally straight back on a fastball, don't throw it again. Mm-hmm. Okay, he's on it. Like, he just missed that. And it wasn't anything but a timing thing.
3: Heesch to the belt, checks the runner, and here's the pitch. Fastball stays upstairs this time. And one ball, two strikes. Larson, the right fielder, .240 on the season coming into tonight's play. For the Springs Owls, 11-7 out of the Pony Hills League. And the pitch, foul back to the right side, out of play. Well, back behind us, over to the right. And it stays one ball, two strikes. Brock Krueger at first base after the fielder's choice. One away. Larson digs back in. Heesch to the belt, checks the runner, and here's the pitch. Curveball stays upstairs. And the count runs to two balls and two strikes. Second ball game of the night will be the Tabor Bluebirds. And the Mount Vernon Mustangs will have it for you about 30 minutes or so following this one. Swing and a miss at a fastball just a little bit outside. Waved at it, came up empty. Larson's down on strikes, and there's two away.
4: This will be interesting to see with two outs whether or not Wessington Springs tries to put a little pressure on the battery here. A

0: simple stolen base, you know, just in this situation where you're at right now, you're not going to hurt anything. If you get thrown out, you're not in scoring position yet anyway. It gives you an opportunity, though.
1: Runner is going. Pitch is going to miss for a ball in the short hop throw well in time. That's a heck of a throw and not even close as the runner going into second base. Kruger is down, caught stealing.
0: That's why they didn't let me steal.
1: That's right. So what was a promising start to the Owls in the top half of inning number seven ends in a caught stealing at second base. So it's stretch time here at Cadwell Park, our seventh inning stretch brought to you by Harb Sports Shop in Uptown Mitchell. For sports fans, everything you need and some stuff you don't. Stop by and see Jocko at Harb's in downtown Mitchell. Thank you to Jocko and the folks at Harb's. A break underway, the bottom of the seventh rolling in next after a one-minute timeout on Cool 98.3.
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3: Seventh inning stretch. We'll go to the bottom of the seventh inning from the Frontier Motors broadcast booth. And baseball tonight brought to you in part by the Depot Pub and Grill. From the first pitch to the last inning, the Depot Pub and Grill is cheering on their hometown teams. 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All right, here's Lane Cotton now with his third full inning of relief. He'll face Zach Tobin, and the first pitch to him is downstairs for a ball. One ball, no strikes. Quincy Phillips has been impressive for me behind the plate tonight. Not only the job he's done behind the plate, but manufacturing that run here an inning or two ago.
4: Yeah, you know, there's certain times when a pickup player just gels with the team, right? Fills a position that you needed him for, and obviously the personality fits too. I think we're seeing one of those special times right now.
3: Here's the pitch. High pop-up over toward the right side and out of play.
4: Now, there's also times when there are pickup players who definitely do not mesh with teams. Mm-hmm. You know, and you see that oftentimes too, and we saw that with Elk Point the other night when they brought in a pickup player to try and get out of an inning. You never know what you're going to get with a pickup player.
3: Yep. Here's Tobin with 1-2, and Cotton misses for a ball. Two balls and two strikes. And I'm not sure how that works as far as, you know, picking up or picking who your pickup players are, but you have to kind of keep that in mind too, as Tobin lined one to center field for a one-hop base hit in front of Tarek Butterfield.
4: Yeah, and you do. So the rule that I remember, and this could very well have changed since I played, basically if the team doesn't make the state tournament and you have open pickup players on your team, so you haven't picked up out-of-town players, whoever finishes first in the actual league tournament gets to pick from that crop one, and then they go down the line, and then they go through another one. But it's based on your pickup players during the year and then who does and doesn't make the actual tournament.
3: Okay. So it's kind of like a draft, per se.
4: You got it.
3: All right. And I would imagine if you're a manager or a team, you know this guy from this team, you know this guy from that team. No, we don't want him, or yeah, we want that dude, or whatever.
4: Yeah.
3: First pitch to Steen, chopper foul over toward the third base side. Tobin takes his lead, and here's a swing and another foul right straight back this time. Yeah. And Cotton gets ahead, no balls and two strikes.
4: But I'm glad you brought up the sometimes the personality thing, right? Because we are all close enough. We do all play in the same league, and you get to know guys, and you know when they're going to fit and when they're not going to fit, too.
3: Yep. Well, and the other thing about it, too, social media has made us all a lot closer as well, whether you want to be or not.
4: Yep.
3: Here's the 0-2 pitch outside, and again, a nice job by Quincy Phillips, sliding to his right to block that pitch to keep it in front of him. So Tobin takes his lead from first with the leadoff single. Steen now one ball, two strikes. The Legion player will dig in, and the fastball, strike three call. Paint on the outside corner, one away.
4: Yeah, really good velocity, but an even better spot right there. He didn't even move. Phillips didn't even move. I mean, he just set up, and he hit that spot perfectly.
3: And you heard that glove pop up here, couldn't you?
4: Yeah.
3: Andrew Megadance is the third baseman tonight. Tobin takes his lead from first. Cotton looks at him and brings the first pitch. Swing and a miss. Kind of a haphazard swing. Looked like he maybe wanted to try to hold up on it, but he went all the way around. No balls and one strike. Cotton working quickly to the belt. Brings the 0-1 curveball. That one stays upstairs just a bit. One ball, one strike. Megadan struck out looking back in the first, popped up to the second baseman in the third, and struck out swinging in the fifth. Here's the 0-1. Chopper to the third baseman. Larson has it. They'll throw on to second base for one, on to first. And another high throw is going to get past the first baseman, but he is not able to advance.

0: And Megadans will stay at first base. Now there's two away.
1: Yeah, and you know, that was a really, really good job by the third baseman of crashing onto that ball. It was a chopper, and too often you see the third baseman sit back on a ball, and when they have to with wood bats, they have to actually crash. They have to be aggressive and drive towards that ball to get the momentum they need to actually make the throw that they need, and it was a really good job by this third baseman again.
0: Yeah, Blake Larson over there has done some pretty good stuff. Here's a curveball. That's just about hit. The Milbank Chief pickup player, Merrick Junker. Junker's had a nice night tonight. A single, a walk, a run scored. The 1-0 pitch coming to him from Cotton. That one stays upstairs with a fastball. Letter high cheddar misses, and it's one ball, one strike. Two balls and no strikes, excuse me. 2-0 to Merrick Junker, the left fielder. Megadans takes his lead from first. Curveball, ground ball in the hole, left side through the third baseman and shortstop area and into left field for the base hit. Second base hit for the Traders here in this bottom of the seventh inning. They got runners at first and second now with two away.
1: Yeah, really good job. That Merrick has done a really good job. You said Merrick Junker?
0: Yep.
1: Why couldn't I get a name like that? Like, nobody even knows how to say Gulledge. Like, I get people at the rec I've worked with for 20 years who still say my name Gulledge. Like, they couldn't have given me Merrick Junker. That would have been awesome.
0: Especially for a pitcher.
1: Right.
0: Or a race car driver.
1: One of the two.
0: All right, the first pitch with runners at first and second to Brett Griffith is going to miss for a ball. Griffith flew out to center field back in the second, struck out looking in the third, struck out looking in the fifth. You know he's due. And the 1-0 pitch to him, the left-handed batter, looks at a strike, and it's one ball, one strike from Lane Cotton. Lane Cotton's done a nice job in relief. He's given up two base hits, both of them in this inning. Here's a pitch, swing and a miss, and Cotton kind of pulled the string on that one a little bit. Griffith was out in front of it, and it's one ball, two strikes.
1: He did, and you know, Weston Springs came in with a plan. They made that change quick, and they knew what they had in their bullpen.
0: Cotton with a 1-2 pitch, looks at the runner, and here's a chopper out to the first baseline, and he's going to tag him himself. Cotton comes off the mound and tags the runner going by, one unassisted. Good job by the Owls to get out of another mini jam here in the bottom of the seventh. No runs, two base hits, and there's two men left on base. And through seven, it's a two-run game. Weston and Springs 5 and Clark 3. 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

0: I play to win. 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
3: From the Frontier Motors broadcast booth, Rod Patterson along with the Hall of Famer, Thomas Gullich. 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Or maybe just listen to the game while you're there.
4: Yeah, you know.
3: There's a lot of options.
4: All options.
3: Exactly.
4: They're all on the table.
3: Yeah, you know, exactly. We don't want to discriminate.
4: Right.
3: Always a good time for a beverage. All right, Blaze Herdman to check in now to lead things off here in the eighth inning, and it's getting to be crunch time. Jack Heesch will start the eighth inning with a ball, one ball, no strikes, and a pitch. That one is going to miss for a ball. Looks like it's two balls and no strikes. No, one and one, excuse me. That first pitch was a strike. Our scoreboard operator's a little bit on the delayed things on the count. And that one's in for a strike. One ball and two strikes to Blaze Herdman.
4: Picking it up from the umpire.
3: Yep.
4: He's got the delay, too.
3: Exactly. Here's a pitch. Ground ball to third base. Nice backhanded stop by Megadans. And the throw, low throw, dug out nicely by Griffith over at first base. A couple of nice plays at both corners.
4: Megadans done a really good job of holding down third base. You know, doesn't have a super strong arm. You saw it right there. But really, really good glove and a great scoop over at first base. It's not as easy as people think. Like, it doesn't look that hard when you see it. But if you've ever had a ball coming at you that's going to skip one way or another and you make that pick, you'd know the difference.
3: Yep. Here's Heesch with the first pitch to Quincy Phillips. Fouled straight back, and it's no balls and one strike. I was going to say Herdman was 2-for-3 before that at bat. He had an RBI single in the first, RBI single in the third as well. He has two of the Owls' seven base hits, and the 0-1 pitch misses for a ball. One ball, one strikes to Quincy Phillips. Here's a high-skied fly ball. Moving on towards right center field, the center fielder has it, and Cooper Palmer squeezes it for the out, and there's two away.
4: Well, this Quincy Phillips, he looks like a young kid, but he plays like a grizzled vet. I'm telling you right now, that swing right there was on a breaking pitch that he just had. I mean, if he didn't get under it, he has a double straight to the light where right center gap. Guy's a really good swing path. He runs hard. He makes things happen on the base path, and he plays a heck of a catcher. That kid's something to look out for in the future.
3: Yep. Third time tonight he's flew out to center field. One of those was an RBI sac fly. And here's Tarek Butterfield swinging a miss on the first pitch. No balls and one strike. Butterfield, two ground balls to shortstop. And here's a swing and a miss, strike two, no balls and two strikes. He also had an infield single back in the sixth inning as well. 0-2 as Heesch is working quickly here in the top of the seventh, top of the eighth, excuse me. Butterfield with the 0-2 pitch upcoming outside, and it's one ball, two strikes. Top of the eighth, Wesson and Springs 5 and Clark 3. Heesch with the windup and the pitch. Line drive into center field for a base hit. Right over the second base bag and into center field. Tarek Butterfield with his second base hit in a row. And a two-out single will bring up Cade Motling here in the bottom top half of inning number 8.
4: Yeah, that was a good job by, who was that, Butterfield?
3: Tarek Butterfield.
4: Yeah, that was a good job by Butterfield of getting his hands out in front there. So, you know, if he doesn't get his hands extended, if he doesn't get his arms extended on that, he doesn't reach that pitch, he doesn't get enough barrel to get it through the infield. He barely got enough barrel to get it through the infield, but he still got enough to actually punch it through.
3: Looks like a line driving the scoreboard.
4: You got it.
3: Here's the pitch to Motling, outside corner for a strike with a fastball, no balls and one strike. Motling grounded back to the pitcher in the second, ground ball to third in the fourth, and popped up to the catcher on a bunt attempt his last time up back in the sixth. Pitch is a strike, and it's no balls and two strikes. But what that does, with Butterfield reaching, that means that at least the top of the order is going to come up in the top of the ninth inning. Here's the pitch. Swing and a miss on strike three, but it's a foul ball. The ball got away from catcher Jacob Steen. But our home plate ump.

0: Umpire says it was a foul tip.
1: And I'm glad you brought this up, because these are the little things in baseball that happen, right? That guy gets on. All of a sudden, top of the ninth, you have your guys up again, you know, and you have the guys up in an opportunity to attack on an insurance run.
0: Yep. Instead of leading off the ninth with the number nine hitter, swing and a miss, strike three. Now you can start fresh at the top of the order in the ninth inning. But Motling goes down on strikes, and that'll do it for the Owls in the top of inning number eight. So let's go to the bottom of the eighth, and your score, Wesson and Springs 5 and the Clark Traders 3. We're back in a minute on Cool 98.3.

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2: 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So the 7, 8, and 9 hitters for Clark coming up, and the first pitch to Watson Grottom is a swing and a miss for a strike. No balls and one strike. So Grottom reached on an error in the second, ground ball to third base in the third, and reached on an error back in the sixth. And the 0-1 swinging a foul to the right side and out of play. And quickly, Lane Cotton. I'm not sure why I'm calling him Zach Cotton. Lane Cotton. 0-2. Into the wind, and Lane Cotton to the pitch. Line drive, and it's going to be just over the second baseman's head and into right field over Bubba Peterson's head. Luke Larson comes over to get it. And so the Clark Traders again have some noise with the bottom third of the order.
3: And Grottom can run, and that's the thing. Like, he made this, he made a little bit of noise on the bases last time. Expect him to do it again because he did have a little success with it. Be looking for him to either run early. I don't know if they're going to bunt here, but I expect he needs to get in scoring position.
2: And here's the first pitch to Hudson Fuller, in for a strike. No balls and one strike. You know, you've got your leadoff man on here in the bottom of the eighth inning, but you're down two.
3: Yep.
2: If it was a one-run game, it might be a little bit different.
3: Yep.
2: Lane Cotton to the belt. And here's the pitch. Fastball strike. No balls and two strikes.
3: And I can see you don't want to run yourself out of an inning. Plus, Phillips is legit, let's be 100% honest,
2: right,
3: behind home plate. You know, but at the same time, I play for a run with a wood bat. You know, I mean, I got to get one across before I get two.
2: That's right. Here's the pitch. Chopper over to the first baseman, and he has it bounce off of his chest and into right field. That's going to be an error on the first baseman, and Brock Krueger can't make the play, and all of a sudden, runners at first and third now as Grottom rounds second and goes to third easily after the error.
3: Yeah, and that's an unfortunate bounce that he just got at first base there. He was starting to position himself to turn two. If you watch two, he started to position his hips and his feet to actually back throw, turn, spin to his left, make a throw to first, and possibly be able to make a throw to second, come back to first. He just got himself a little bit too ahead of himself before he actually made the contact to the ball.
2: Yep. I think had it to do over. I think he probably either takes his time or maybe just gets the out at first base.
3: Yep.
2: With a two-run lead. Now, runners at the corner, number nine man in the order with nobody out, and the pitch is a fastball strike. No balls and one strike.
3: Well, and traditionally, this would be a spot where you might pinch hit, but who's up right now?
2: Yep, the number nine hitter.
3: The pitcher.
2: Oh, yeah.
3: Yeah, you can't pinch hit for him.
2: Yeah, that's right. Yep, good point. The 0-1, swinging a foul right side, and quickly he's down in the count. No balls and two strikes. He was hit by a pitch back in the second inning, walked and scored in the fourth, struck out swinging back in the sixth. Chance to bring him within a run here with a base hit. Cotton to the belt, checks the runners at first and third, and the pitch downstairs. Backhand stop by Quincy Phillips, and it's one ball, two strikes. 5-3 Springs, bottom of the eighth inning. Clark trying to climb their way back. Cotton's pitch, swinging a foul right straight back. And the count stays, no balls and two strikes.
3: Yeah, Cotton's doing a good job of just hammering the zone right here, which is what he needs to do to the nine hitter. The last, absolute last thing that you want to do with a nine hitter is actually walk him and put this guy in scoring position on first with the top of the order coming up.
2: Yep, indeed. Well, when I coached kids, I'd always teach my pitchers, if you can't throw a strike, they get on base 100% of the time.
3: Yep.
2: If you throw strikes, they might get on 30%. Here's a fly ball right field, and drifting back on it, Larson, he's got it for the out. Runner from third tagging and scoring easily.

0: Watson Grunham, an RBI flyout by Jack Heesh, the number nine man in the order. All of a sudden, it's a one-run game.
1: It is, and that was a good job by Heesh, just slapping the ball the other way. You know, again, it's the approach. Zero or one out with a runner on third. Your approach with a wood bat is trying to get backspin to hit something deep enough into the outfield so you can score that run, and hopefully you hit a ball in the gap and you can actually get some extra there, right? Now we're in a position where you got to limit damage again, and this guy on the mound, Cotton, has done a really good job of that so far.
0: So far, here's the pitch from Cotton to Cooper Palmer, the Legion player, center fielder. Misses high for a ball, one ball, no strikes. Palmer ground out to first base his first time up, walked and knocked in a run with that bases loaded walk. And here's a slap to left field, and that's going to fall in for a base hit. And bobbled a little bit in left field, and the runners are going to advance to second and third. Everybody's safe. Oh, my goodness. Cade Modling came over. Looked like a routine play, but he just dropped the ball when he tried to pick it up. And that allowed the runner Hudson Fuller to go to third. And that allows Cooper Palmer to move into second base. And now the tying runs at third. The go-ahead runs at second with only one man out.
1: And I am walking this guy 100 times out of 100 right now. I do not throw to him. He has two balls that he absolutely laced early in the game. The last one, line drive right to the center fielder, one hopped him. With guys on second and third and one out, I don't see the reason to pitch to this guy right here.
0: Yep.
1: Load the bases. Get the force back in play.
0: And they're going to throw to him. Pitch is a strike, low and inside, but it's a strike. No balls and one strike.
1: Like you said to your kids, right? 30% of the time maybe they get a hit. So I see the stats on this.
0: Yep. The 0-1. Swing and a miss. And boy, Cotton pulled the string on that one. 0-2. Tobin way out in front of that one.
1: Cotton heard me doubting him too.
0: Here we go. There you go. Yeah, Tobin's had a nice night at the plate so far and needs a base hit. That one's going to break the bat. And the throw on to first base is going to be not in. The ball gets away from the pitcher. Or the first baseman, excuse me. Well, it sounded like the bat broke.
1: Yep.
0: And the throw is going to be offline, so everybody's safe. And that's going to tie the ball game at five.
1: With still a guy on third and one out.
0: Oh, boy. So Fuller comes home to score to tie the ball game. Palmer over at third base now, and Tobin reaches on another error. So was that an error on the throw, I would imagine?
1: Yeah, it pulled him off, pulled the first baseman off the north side of the base there, so it's got to be an error on the third baseman. You know, it's just it's situational at this point, okay? So we're trying to limit damage. You can't let another run score here because then you're up in the top of the ninth trying to fight for your life,
0: yeah.
1: You know?
0: Yep.
1: So you have to, at this point, try and limit what's going to happen. The reason I wanted them to walk that guy is because then all of a sudden your infield's all playing in. That pitch right there, instead of the shortstop playing halfway, he's playing in on the cut, and all of a sudden we have an out at home, and we have another way to reset ourselves here.
0: Now runners at first and third, the number three man in the order, Jacob Steen, another Legion player, but a darn good one. And the pitch is inside for a ball. They're going to throw down to second base on the steal attempt. Tobin with the steal, but they did not send the runner from third base, Palmer, home.
1: No, but a veteran move, right?
0: Yep.
1: He just took the force out of play again. You know, he did exactly what I didn't want him to do.
0: Yep.
1: Great job.
0: So Steen, and they're going to throw it home for a straight
1: squeeze.
0: Suicide squeeze, and they pull it off, and then the throw on to first base. They got him. Ooh, I thought that he beat that out. A suicide squeeze by Jacob Steen. Coming home to score is Cooper Palmer, and the Clark Traders have taken the lead.
1: And I don't think people at home know how hard this play is to pull off. First off, okay? Second off, that was a Legion kid that put that ball down. What kind of a set on this kid. Talk about an absolutely stone-cold kid. He just laid that bunt down exactly like he should have on a squeeze play in the amateur baseball state tournament. Holy cow.
0: Yep, to give his team the lead.
1: Yes, to go into the ninth. Man, I can't understate this enough. What he just did, there's a lot of vets that cannot pull that off.
0: Well, the scoreboard says 5-5, but it is 6-5.
1: Yeah.
0: Palmer came home to score on that suicide squeeze. A Legion player scoring a Legion player,
1: dude,
0: in the state amateur baseball tournament to take the lead in the eighth inning.
1: That's what I'm saying.
0: Wowza.
1: Like, you can't script that.
0: Uh-uh.
1: Like, no, there's no chance we predict that before this game. This is the beauty of baseball and a heck of a call by that third base coach.
0: And the pitch, Andrew Magadans will ground it left side foul, and it's no balls and two strikes. Well, coming up for Springs in the

0: The top of the ninth inning, the top of the order, Donovan, Larson, and Cotton. But they need to put the brakes on and halt the damage right here. Runner at third base. Swing and a miss, and there's strike three. That will end things. But the damage has been done. The Clark Traders will manufacture some runs, some defensive errors by Springs. A suicide squeeze gives the Clark Traders the lead going into the ninth. Our score headed to the ninth. Clark's Traders 6, Wesson and Springs 5. Coming up with the ninth in a minute on Cool 98.3.
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1: From the Frontier Motors broadcast booth, along with Thomas Gullett, who now understands what water cutting is.
2: Yep. Yeah, got an understanding. I still don't know what it is, but I do have a definition of it. Yes.
1: Okay. Yeah. Well, that's good stuff.
2: Yeah. It uses the word supersonic. I don't think I understand that at that point, though.
1: Well, I can tell you that I think here's the first pitch of the top of the ninth inning to Riley Donovan. I have to say that I believe in all my years of doing games, I think you used the word physics earlier. That's a first for me. Supersonic. Yeah, that's another first for me. Learning about water jetting, that's a first. So, you know, you and me together, I think we got something going, Tommy G.
2: I'm a giant nerd. Nobody knows it, okay?
1: The one ball pitch is going to miss. Two balls, no strikes. And that one, three balls and no strikes. And the last thing that Jack Heesch wants to do is walk the leadoff batter with a one-run lead in the ninth inning. Donovan's walked twice, takes all the way on this one. Strike one, three balls and one strike.
2: I take here, too, unless you sell out on one pitch, one spot.
1: The 3-1 pitch is going to miss for a ball. Ball four, and the Springs Owls have got something started here in the top of the ninth.
2: Great at-bat by a leadoff hitter right there. You know what you needed to do. You got it done. Now let's see how Wessoning Springs chooses to actually play this. You know, you're in the top of your order. Nowadays, the two-hitter oftentimes is the best hitter on the team, too. It's not like it used to be where your three-guy was the guy you depended on all the time.
1: Blake Larson to step in, 375 average. He has a single and a run scored in the first, ground ball to second in the second. That pitch misses inside, and he's saying it hit him on the shoulder. Umpire says, no. Nice try. Larson just couldn't sell it enough, and it's one ball, no strikes.
2: Well, you got a loud yelp or something. You got to be,
1: Oh, yeah. The 1-0 pitch stays up high at the letters, but it's called a strike. One ball, one strike. So Donovan here in the top of the ninth draws the leadoff walk. Blake Larson stepping in now trying to advance him. Here's the 1-1 opportunity. Swinging a line drive right at the third baseman on one hop. He'll throw it on the second base for one on the first and safe. That's a great play there by Megadans at third on one hop. Fires it off to Tobin at second for the lead runner. And then Tobin's throw just not in time. Larson hustling down the line.
2: I do have to say something. Tobin, the quickness that he possesses is absolutely baffling to me. Like, he got to the base. His exchange was incredibly quick. His throw was really accurate. He's had a couple bases. That guy's a really good ball player.
1: Yeah, he is. And he maybe doesn't look that way, as I don't want to be disrespectful at all, but he's got a John Daly look to it.
2: Yeah, and he's fast, I'm telling you. Like, he got to the base, and his footwork, again, is absolutely immaculate.
1: First pitch to Lane Cotton, a strike. Runner takes his lead, Larson from first. Here's the pitch, swing and a foul. Oh, my goodness, Cotton was going for the downs. Swing and a foul straight back to the netting. No balls and two strikes. And Springs has to try to find some way to get that runner Larson into scoring position.
2: Man, he just missed that pitch. He was on it completely.
1: Heesch to the belt, checks the runner. Larson takes his lead, and that one. Oh, and Heesch falls down after he delivers the pitch. And oh, he is in some discomfort right now. Boy, looked like when he went to plant, I don't know if a knee gave out or if he hit a divot on the mound or what happened, but pitch missed for a ball. One ball is two strikes, but Heesch fell down as he came off the mound after his foul through.
2: Yeah, it landed really awkward. It's always fun because when you do pitch, like I pitched like three games, okay, so I can't really be an expert on this, but when you find a land spot that you like, you stick to that land spot, right? The other guy has a completely different land spot, so it can actually manipulate over the course of the game, and every once in a while it can get awkward.
1: One ball, two strikes to Lane Cotton. Here's the pitch. Line drive, big fly, left field, way back at the warning track. Making the catch is Mark Junker at the track, left field. He gave that one a ride, Tommy G.
2: Man, off the bat, I thought that thing was gone. And again, this is the difference in Caldwell baseball, right? We have a huge field. It's 374 to the gap, but the wind is not blowing. If the wind is blowing out, I feel like we just had a complete flip-flop of the score here.
1: Yep, I agree with you. He gave it a ride, but a loud out to the warning track in left center.

0: So the last hope is Brock Kruger. And that one misses for a ball. One ball, no strikes. So the Springs Owls down to their last out as they led the entire game. Well, I take that back. After an inning and a half, or after two, it was tied 2-2. But they've led the entire game since the top of the third until the bottom of the eighth when they gave up three. And it's a one ball, one strike count to Brock Kruger. Heesh with the pitch. Swing and a miss. Strike two. And the Springs Owls are down to their final strike.
1: Strike two. One ball, two strikes, two out. Time run on first.
0: Brock Kruger trying to keep it alive. Heesh with the 1-2 pitch. Here it is. High upstairs, up by the eyes, and it's 2-2.
2: All right, now you got to battle back from a really, really tough situation, but you have an opportunity to make yourself a legend here, too.
0: Two balls, two strikes, two outs. Larson from first. Here's the pitch. That one just missed outside, and Heesh kind of bends over in disgust, and he's looking back at our home plate umpire asking, where the heck did that miss?
2: Boy,
0: that one was close.
2: Too close to take, but, I mean, he got the call, so.
0: The 3-2 pitch, runner will take off on the pitch. Here's the 3-2. Strike three, call to end the ball game.
2: Man.
0: Strike three called, and the ball game is over. Brock Kruger looks at strike three, and that'll do it. For the Springs Owls, they will strand a runner after the leadoff walk, a fielder's choice, a long flyout, and a strikeout, and that's your ball game. The Clark Traders score three runs in the bottom of the eighth inning to take a 6-5 victory and moving on in state tournament action. 6-5 Traders over the Owls, your final. We'll come back with the totals and wrap it up in a minute. 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

0: From the Frontier Motors broadcast booth, your final score will read Clark 6 and Wessenden Springs 5. Spring season will come to an end with a record of 11-8. Meanwhile, the Clark Traders will even their record at 8-8 and move into second round action coming up on Tuesday night in the late game at 7:30. So the line totals go like this. For Clark, 6 runs on 6 base hits. They commit 2 errors and 10 men left on base. For Springs, 5 runs, 8 hits, 5 errors, Thomas, and he'd leave 8 on base.
1: Yeah, and we talked about that right at the beginning of this game, right? You got to play some clean baseball to get deep into the state amateur tournament. The problem is we saw both with Parkston and with Alec. You know, they didn't play their cleanest games, but at the end of it, they ended up pulling it out, and this the difference here was the actual errors for the Owls. 10 guys left on base for Clark, so you can't put it on that, right? We have to pin it on something. You're going to pin it on free passes, and free passes given through errors are just, you can't make up for it. You know, it's really unfortunate because Wessenden Springs had control of that game for 95% of it, and then ended up at the end just kind of folding when they could, when they needed to, not at the most. The unfortunate part for me is I watched a kid behind home plate right there, who's a pickup player, play probably one of the best games I've seen a pickup player game play in the history of the South Dakota Amateur Tournament. This kid is a difference maker, and it's unfortunate because I wanted to see him deeper in the tournament.
0: Yep, Quincy Phillips is who he's talking about, the pickup player from Winter. Well, for Wessenden Springs, they have 6 of their players get a base hit. 2 of them who had 2 base hits. Tarek Butterfield had a couple of base hits, a couple of singles, as did Blaze Herdman. A couple of singles and a couple of RBIs as well. Meanwhile, for Clark, they have 6 hits in the ballgame, and Zach Tobin had 2 of them himself. Cooper Palmer had 1. And Jacob Steen didn't have a base hit, but what he had, the game-winning RBI with that suicide squeeze in the bottom of the 8th.
1: You know, tell me another time, right? Like, we've talked about this during one of the breaks. I can't think of another time. It's been 94 of these tournaments, and I can't tell you another time I saw a Legion player squeeze home a suicide, a legit suicide squeeze. Runner is evacuating third base. So this is not a safety squeeze. He was out at home plate if that's a ball or if he can't bunt that. It is a true suicide squeeze, and they execute perfectly. Tell me another time that's happened, I'd call you a liar.
0: Yeah, boy, that's that's something special.
1: It really is.
0: Wow.
1: Yeah, and the amount of stress. So, like I talked about playing first base and getting short hops, long hops. Completely different than laying down a suicide squeeze when you know that guy is out if you don't get this ball on the ground. A lot of poise from a young guy there.
0: Boy, there's no doubt about it. For Clark, 6 runs, 6 hits, 2 hits for Zach Tobin. He reached every time he was at the plate. Single, hit by pitch, reached on an error, single and error. So he had 2 base hits in his 5 plate attempts. And Merrick Junker with 2 base hits as well. He also had a run. And other base hits include 1 for Watson Grottom, Legion player, Cooper Palmer,

0: the Tabor Bluebirds. So we'll take a little bit of a break here while the grounds crew gets the field ready and both teams get warmed up out in their respective baselines down third and first base. That'll do it. Thomas, great to work with you here. Hope to do it again soon. And we will take our break now. And now from Cadwell Park, our final score again, Clark 6 and Mount Vernon, or should say Clark 6, Wesson and Springs 5, your final score. Back in a few minutes on Cool 98.3.
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0: 3 and game number 4 of the day from the 94th annual South Dakota State Amateur Baseball Tournament here in 2026. My name is Rod Patterson, and for the second evening in a row, I get to break in a newbie. Last night, Butch Stoltz from Butch's Tavern in Alexandria, what a great supporter of Angels baseball, a former player. Now, I get a chance to break in one of my good friends for a very, very long time, known him Mom a long time, known Jesse a long time. Jesse Elward joining us to help talk baseball tonight. Jesse, great to have you on board. Let's have some fun, shall we?
1: It's great to be here. I am excited. This is the first time I've been up in a radio booth, but you know what? What better place to do it than Caldwell Park for the state tournament?
0: There's just nothing like this atmosphere, is there?
1: Nothing at all. We've already had some great games today, some live action and late innings, so what a better way to finish off the night.
0: Well, speaking of that, Clark, if you weren't with us here, scores 3 runs in the bottom of the 8th inning to come back and defeat Weston and Springs 6-5. Heartbreaking loss for the Owls, but it's a survive and advance deal. Clark moving on to take on the winner of this ballgame, the Mount Vernon Mustangs and the Tabor Bluebirds. And we will give you the starting lineups. First of all, for the visiting team on the scoreboard, the Mount Vernon Mustangs, their batting order goes like this. Leading off and playing in center field, Spencer Negebauer. Batting second, Tice Feisner, the third baseman. Batting third is the second baseman, Tanner Van Driel. Batting fourth is the shortstop, Bradley Dean. Batting fifth, the catcher, Chase Hetland. Batting sixth is the first baseman, Parker Mandel. Batting seventh, the pitcher and the manager of the Mustangs, Derek Denning. Batting eighth is the left fielder, Eric Giblin. And batting ninth is the right fielder, Daniel Loftman. Your batting order for the Mount Vernon Mustangs, Negebauer, Feisner, and Van Driel. Dean, Hetland, and Mandel, Denning, Giblin, and Loftman. Defensively for the Tabor Bluebirds, on the mound tonight, Josiah Peterson, his battery mate, Joey Slama, at third base, Matt Brown, Riley Rothschädel at short, Landon Schmidt at second, Hunter Halleck is at first, left to right in the outfield, Nolan Sarda in left, Chase Corton in center, and Dylan Lear in right. Mount Vernon, not the best record in the world. It's a little bit of a down year for them, but they went 2-1 in their district tournament as they defeated, or should say they lost to the Parkston Mudcats 10-8, but then they came back and defeated Dimmock Emery's Raptors 9-6 and defeated the Platte Killer Tomatoes a 5-4 score. So Mount Vernon goes 2-1 in their District 5 tournament, to advance here to the state tournament. Teams out of the Sunshine League and District 5 included the Angels, who won the tournament, the Parkston Rays, the Parkston Mudcats, the Mount Vernon Mustangs, and the Winter Cologne Pheasants, all making the state tournament here this year. So they'll be taking on the Tabor Bluebirds, who won the South Central League and District 6. They got a first-round bye in the tournament, and then they defeated the Lesterville Bronx 12-2, and in the championship defeated the Why Not Expo 7-6. Teams from the South Central League and District 6 include Tabor, who we'll see now, Why Not, who we'll see on Monday night, Crofton has been eliminated, Lester has been eliminated as well. Tabor Bluebirds, managed by Chris Sutera, 12-4, coming into tonight's play after their 2-0 mark in tournament play, regular season 10-4. We're about set to go, and the first pitch up from Josiah Peterson is underway, and a swing and a miss. Spencer Negebauer waves at it and comes up empty at 36 minutes past the hour of 8 o'clock, and we are underway. The Tabor Bluebirds and the Mount Vernon Mustangs. And the pitch, swing and a miss, strike two. And that's exactly what you want as a pitcher, get ahead in the count.
1: Get ahead and get the fastball working for strikes right away. Good to see that out of Peterson there. Let's see how he sticks to it.
0: Spencer Negebauer digs in. And the 0-2 pitch, swing and a miss. That's a good morning, good afternoon, and good night. Good start for Josiah Peterson. Negebauer down on strikes, one away.
1: Yeah, we saw earlier in the tournament with pitchers walking the first batter of a game, and you know, you see people get pulled right away from that situation, but watching a pitcher come out, 3 pitches, 3 strikes, can't write it up any better.
0: So here's Tice Feisner. Feisner will step in. He's a Legion player, hitting .452 on the year. Looks at a strike, no balls and one strike. We've seen a lot of Legion players in this tournament so far. Of course, Clark last game had 3 Legion players, and the pitch, fisted foul back into the netting. No balls and 2 strikes.
1: Mm-hmm. It is very good to see these Legion players, you know, get in, and like Thomas mentioned earlier in the games too, that's kind of a role that those younger guys stepping in, that it's tough for the older guys to take a step back. But it's good to see him get in the starting lineup.
0: Well, and with that Clark squad, you had the center fielder, the pitcher, and the catcher. So you got all three right up the middle. And that one misses inside for a ball to Tyce Feisner, third baseman, hitting .452 on the season. One ball, two strikes, who are just underway in the final game of the day from the 2026 State-Am Tournament. We'll get you scores from earlier today coming up. And that one just missed. And you know what, Jesse, I don't know where that missed. That looked pretty good.
1: Got to be honest, that is probably about as perfect of as an 0-2 pitch as you can get, just off the outside.
0: So Feisner digs back in, left-handed batter against the right-hander. Peterson delivers downstairs, and it's three balls and two strikes, and Feisner trying to light the fire with one away here in the top of the first.
1: Yeah, definitely trying to light up the radar gun a little bit. He's got an electric fastball, and he's trying to let it be known he's not afraid to use it.
0: To the belt, he goes out of the stretch exclusively, and the pitch misses inside and low for a ball, ball four, and Feisner reaches on the one-out walk. Just a little body language here. The Josiah Peterson, a three-strike strikeout to start the game, and then he misses four out of his five pitches in the zone. Little body language shows a little frustrated already.
1: Going to look to get battle-tested in the first inning right away.
0: Tanner Van Driel, .349 hitter, swinging a foul, sliced it over to the right side and out of play. No balls and one strike. Tanner Van Driel playing at second base tonight. The Mount Vernon Mustangs with the black jerseys, orange letters and numbers, white pants. Meanwhile, the Tabor Bluebirds, and the pitch misses for a ball outside. One ball, one strike. Tabor with dark blue shirts with light blue sleeves and some light blue lettering, white pants as well. And the 1-1 pitch underway as Feisner takes his lead from first, throw over, and Feisner dives back in.
1: Always something so pretty about some stirrups, old-fashioned stirrups on players.
0: Isn't that something? I love the old school. The 1-1, swing and a miss, and Van Driel waves at an outside breaking ball. One ball, two strikes. Cadwell Park, where the State Amateur Tournament should always be. Here's the 1-2, swing and a miss, strike three. And second strikeout for right-hander Josiah Peterson. And with a runner at first base on the walk, two away now for Bradley Dean.
1: Yeah, great for Peterson to get that second out of the way there and to keep kind of getting into his motion. Look for him to establish ahead of the count right away here.
0: Bradley Dean, the shortstop, hitting .400 on the season and getting ahead in the count and throwing strikes. I was talking to Thomas Gullidge during our first ball game that when I would be part of a coaching staff with kids, whether it be softball, baseball, if you throw strikes, you have a 70% chance of getting that player out. If you don't throw strikes, you have no chance of getting them out. And the 0-1 misses upstairs for a ball, one ball, one strike.
1: Well, just like in other sports, when you can run the clock out or take a knee or anything, in baseball it comes down that you have to throw the strikes.
0: Yep, and there's no delay of game or running the clock or a stall or anything like that. Runner's going, and the pitch is going to be inside, and it hit him. Feisner took off on a steal. Bradley Dean gets plunked. Runners at first and second now with two away to bring up Chase Hetland.
1: Yep, great way to get a little chaos on the base pass there. Runner took off just a skosh bit early to kind of get in the pitcher's head there and got him a little flustered, pulled through the ball, and it hit Bradley right in the back there.
0: So that'll bring up Chase Hetland, the catcher, hitting .321 on the year. So Jajaya Peterson, strikeout walk, strikeout hit batsman. Let's see what he does with Chase Hetland here with two outs and two on. Peterson to the belt, checks the runners, and here's the pitch. Fastball outside for a ball, one ball, no strikes.
1: Yep, and just a simple case of kind of overthrowing it there, trying to do too much, getting a little mad at yourself. But, you know, with the crowd filling in, that pressure's really cranking up on him here.
0: Yep, it is a good crowd, isn't it? Here's the 1-0. That one stays upstairs. Letter high cheddar misses. Two balls and no strikes. And you just kind of watch Peterson and his body language. Last time that first pitch, thought it was there, kind of stared back at the umpire. Now this time he misses. He walks off the mound, checks the rosin bag, puts the glove back on again. The 2-0 pitch, here it is. Swing and a miss at a fastball. And once he kind of took his breath and got a little rhythm, that one looked really good.
1: It is. And I will admit, pitchers by habit are strange creatures. And we have weird side effects and everything and superstitions, but...
0: 2-1, the 2-1 pitch, swing, and a foul tip at the plate.
1: But hey, if it works, it works.
0: Yep. So as my good friend Joe Van Gore would say, a lot of twos, two balls, two strikes, two outs, and two on. Peterson tried to end the threat here for Tabor, and the pitch. Inside corner, strike three called. So the pattern went strikeout walk, strikeout hit batsman, strikeout looking, and that'll be all for the Mustangs here in the top half of the first inning. Two men left with a hit batsman and a walk will go to the bottom of the first. Mount Vernon nothing, and Tabor coming to bat on Cool 98.3.
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0: From the Frontier Motors broadcast booth, we'll head to the bottom of the first inning and hear your lineup for the Tabor Bluebirds out of the South Central League, coached by Chris Sutera. Leading off and playing at shortstop, Riley Rothschädel. Batting second, the left fielder, Nolan Sarda. Batting third, the first baseman, Hunter Halleck. Batting fourth is the center fielder, Chase Corton. Batting fifth is the pitcher, Josiah Peterson. Batting sixth, the catcher, Joey Slama. Batting seventh is the right fielder, Dylan Lair. Batting eighth is the third baseman, Matt Brown. And batting ninth, the second baseman, Landon Schmidt. Your lineup for Chris Sutera and the Tabor Bluebirds: Rothschädel, Sarda, and Halleck. Corton, Peterson, and Slama. Lair, Brown, and Schmidt. Defensively for Mount Vernon, Derek Denning on the mound, his battery mate, Chase Hetland. Tice Feisner, the third baseman, Bradley Dean at short, Tanner Vandriel at second, Parker Mandel at first, Eric Giblin in left, Spencer Nagebauer in center, and Daniel Loffman in right field.
1: A lot of speed out in center there with old Spencer.
0: Yeah, he can bring it, can't he?
1: Yeah.
0: Man, fun to watch him as a Mitchell Colonel and then as a Dakota Wesleyan Tiger athlete.
1: Mm-hmm.
0: Derek Denning into the wind, and the first pitch from Big D is a curveball strike on the outside corner. That bender gets in there for a strike to Riley Rothschädel. Balls in one strike.
1: Almost feels like a sin curveball first pitch of an inning, but we'll take it.
0: Wasn't that filthy? Here's another one. Here's a ground ball off to second base. Should be easy. And Vandriel throws it on to first baseman Parker Mandel for the out. One up and one down, and Denning with a good start. So here's Nolan Sarda, the left fielder. 6.09 batting average. And when you can do that in the South Central League, that's a big old stick.
1: Yeah, I assume that is the reason why they are also 19 wins this year.
0: Mm-hmm. So here's the pitch from Denning. And a little breaking ball. Off speed, no. Outside low for a ball. One ball, no strikes. Here's the wind by Denning in the pitch. In there for a strike. It's one ball, one strike.
1: Derek, being a former collegiate pitcher, look for him to work both sides of the plate early and often tonight.
0: Here's the pitch. Here's a ground ball out towards the shortstop. On about three hops, Bradley Dean has it on the first in time for the out. Two up and two down for the Mustangs here as Sarda grounds out the short.
1: Another great off-speed pitch by Derek there, keeping the ball low, making the batter reach out and just kind of roll over it to the shortstop there.
0: Well, my longtime friend, college buddy, Bob Patton, listening in Oklahoma City tonight, he's a former pitcher. And he said, pitchers are the brains. Now, I'm going to let you two talk about this deal. I can see both sides of it.

0: I can disagree. I've met some really crazy pitchers.
1: Denning with the first pitch. Ground ball now to shortstop once again. Bradley Dean has it. The throw on to first in time. Great start to the ball game for Derek Denning and the Mount Vernon Mustangs. 1-2-3 go the Tabor Bluebirds. Hunter Halleck hitting 380. Grounds out to shortstop for the third out. That'll do it for the first inning. Nothing across, and we are through one, no score. Back in a minute, cool 98.3.
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4: From the Frontier Motors broadcast booth, Jesse Elward next to yours truly, Rod Patterson. Great to have you with us. And Bob Patton, listening down in Oklahoma City, I was going to try to get your shout-out in the first game with Thomas Gullich and I doing the Wesson and Springs game versus Clark. We were talking about Thomas Gullich and all of his accolades in college at Dakota Wesleyan and all of his accomplishments in amateur baseball as well. State record 25 strikeouts in a 9-inning game. But Bob Patton says, try running on TG and you will blankety blank and blank blank find out. Bobby, this is a family program, so I made it PG for you. You're welcome.
5: Needed that.
4: Parker Mendel, Derek Denning, and Eric Giblin to lead things off here in the top of the second. And the first pitch from Josiah Peterson is in for a strike. No balls and one strike. Parker Mendel hitting 370 on the season. And Josiah Peterson going out of the stretch exclusively. Swing and a miss. Mendel came up empty on him. No balls and two strikes, and Josiah Peterson's got a little pop on that heater.
5: When he can take that full breath, he is letting that ball fly right now.
4: Here's the 0-2, swing and a miss, strike three, and the ball does hit the ground and throwing it down to first base. Joey Slama, just to make sure, Hunter Halleck steps on first base, one away here in the top half of the second. Four outs recorded, all four by the strikeout.
5: Yeah, we're starting to see how electric of stuff he really does have. He hasn't even tapped into the full arsenal yet, and he's running up the K counter pretty high already.
4: Yep. Derek Denning, the starting pitcher, had a nice 1-2-3 inning in the bottom of the first. One out, top of the second, he'll step in. Swinging a foul, sliced it out of play to the right side. It's no balls and one strike. So then Bob comes back and he says, I didn't say we wasn't crazy, but we're fearless, he says. Oh, I see how we're backing up on his deal, Bobby.
5: Yeah, that checks out.
4: That's nice. Here's a curveball in there for a strike, and Uncle Charlie falls in. No balls and two strikes.
5: And great side movement there, looking more like a slurve than a natural true curveball there. Great movement. Let's see how Peterson can work the count here.
4: Yep, that was a filthy pitch. And Denning will try to dig in 0-2, and he just reached out and got a piece of it back to the netting. That was one of the more defensive swings you'll ever see, and he fought it off.
5: Correct. That's just good veteran baseball by Derek to fight that one off there.
4: So Peterson has four straight strikeouts to start the ballgame, looking for his fifth. Denning with an 0-2. Here's a fly ball to right field. It's going to stay in the park and drifting back on a Dylan Lair. He's got it for the out. First player to put it into play, and it's a fly ball to right field. And Dylan Lair will grab it. Two up and two down here in the top of the second. And Lair will squeeze it for the out. That'll bring up Eric Giblin. Giblin, we left field, and it goes right to second base, and the ground ball out to Landon Schmidt. On to Hunter Halleck for the out. Three up and three down here in the top of the second inning. Nothing across for the Mustangs. We'll go to the bottom of the second. It is Mustangs of Mount Vernon nothing. The Bluebirds of Taylor nothing on Cool 98.3.
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3: Well, we were putting our lineups together here in the Frontier Motors broadcast booth, and when we wrote down Dylan Lehrer in the lineup, I was looking in the program and I didn't see him. And my friend Michael Schumacher to our right doing some webcast and radio. He is from Minnow. He's a Minnow Mad Frog. So just must have been a late pickup player. Didn't make the program, but makes the catch out in right field. And so we'll go to the bottom of the second inning. Chase Corton, Josiah Peterson, and Joey Slama to face Derek Denning to start off the bottom half of inning number two. Corton hitting 306 on the campaign, playing in center field. Derek starts him off with a fastball inside and low. One ball, no strikes.
4: There you see Derek going right away to the off speed again. Let's see if he wants to mix it up here. He's going to stick to it.
3: Here's the wind and the 1-0 pitch. Curveball, filthy inside corner. That one's a bender inside for a strike. One ball, one strike. And I think we're probably going to see a lot of off-speed stuff from Derek. Derek has always had just a rocket arm, but as you know, as we get a little bit further into our lifetime, a little bit of the MPH starts to leave, and so you become more of a pitcher than a flamethrower.
4: Yep, not all of us can be Phil Johnson still doing it at 45.
3: Two balls and one strike. Here's the pitch. Ground ball toward the hole and short. Going over to get it is Bradley Dean. Another long throw. Got him. And the ball came out
4: on
3: of
4: the
3: his
4: exchange.
3: Glove.
4: Okay.
3: Yep, it was outmade, and then as Parker Mandel was taking the ball out of his glove, it fell down. But a good call, the 6-3 putout. And I'll tell you what, very impressed so far with Bradley Dean. He has three assists over there out of four outs. So Josiah Peterson will come up. Starting pitcher has looked good so far in his first two innings. 375 for the Tabor Bluebird pitcher. Here's Denning with the wine and a pitch, and just as I say, won't be able to throw it by you. What does he do? Cheese at the letters. No balls and one strike. Denning into the windup, and here's the pitch. There's the curveball. Strike two at the letters. Quickly, no balls and two strikes. Well, I think if you're Derek Denning, you like the way things have started, not only as the manager of the team, but on the mound as well. The 0-2, swing and a miss, strike three. Peterson goes down on strikes.
4: Yep, great bounce back there from Derek to just go 1-2-3 down the line on the other pitcher there. Always feels great. A little boost of confidence as you head to the bottom of the lineup here.
3: Yep. So that'll bring up Joey Slama, the catcher. And you've got a 370 hitter as your number six man in the order. That's pretty good.
4: Not bad.
3: So two away and nobody on. Here's the first pitch. Here's a fly ball to right center field. It's going to fall in front of the right fielder Daniel Laughlin for a hit. There wasn't the line drive that you would want, but it finds the green for the first base hit of the ball game for either team.
4: You know, sometimes not doing too much with the ball and understanding just to try to stay within yourself. You know, the baseball gods will give you some treats every now and then, and that was one of them. Hung up there, but immediately dropped in front of the fielder.
3: Looks like a line drive in the scorebook, though, don't it?
4: Dang right.
3: Landon Barris will be your courtesy runner over at first base. Joey Slama, the catcher. So Landon Barris. And here comes Dylan Lehrer. Dylan Lehrer, the gentleman I talked to about a little bit ago, pickup player from the Menno Mad Frogs. One of the great nicknames in amateur baseball. There's some dandy nicknames in South Dakota amateur baseball lore.
4: Yeah, not to get confused with the former Mitchell Mad Dogs.
3: Right.
4: The Mad Frogs.
3: That's right. Here, Denning looking at the runner over at first, and a curveball in for a strike on the inside corner. And Lehrer looks at strike one. Yeah, some of the other good ones are the Platt Killer Tomatoes. That's probably one of my all-time favorites. Denning with the 0-1, checks the runner. Now into the stretch, in the pitch, swing and a miss. He brought some letter high cheddar, and it's snowballed.

0: And two strikes.
1: See, and I was always a fan of Parkson when they had three, four teams over there, and they were all fish, from rock bass to bullheads and the infamous mudcats.
0: Yep, and the Rays. That's why they call their stadium the pond. Runners going, throw down to second base. They got him! What a throw by catcher Chase Hetland. And some of the Tabor fans don't think that was the right call, but the ball got there. The slap tag was made by Tanner Van Driel, and that's a caught stealing for out number three. So after Joey Slama's two-out base hit, he's cut down at second on the caught stealing, and that will end things for the Bluebirds here in the second. One base hit, and he's cut down trying to steal. We are through two. Mount Vernon, nothing. Tabor, nothing. Back in a minute. Cool 98.3.
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3: From the Frontier Motors broadcast booth, we move to the third inning. Amateur baseball on Cool 98 tonight, brought to you by the Depot Pub and Grill, cheering on their hometown teams. From the first pitch to the last inning, the Depot Pub and Grill is there for you with great food, delicious beverages, and a friendly smile. The Depot Pub and Grill on the south end of Mitchell. All right, Daniel Wapman, the number nine man in the order to step in against Josiah Peterson. Swing and a miss at a heater on the outside half. No balls and one strike as we start the third inning of play. Wapman, 229 batting average. And a pitch from Peterson, swing and a miss, and again, a little foul tip at the plate. Held onto by Joey Slama. Quickly, Peterson gets ahead, no balls and two strikes. Again, Peterson exclusively out of the stretch, not the windup. Fastball, strike three, called. Woo! Brought the gas right there again, and Peterson has shown that he can go off speed, but he's also shown he can bring the gas right by you.
4: And again, he's doing a great job of working inside and outside, getting both sides of the plate, even working up and down a little bit now on top of the zone and bottom of the zone. So it's starting to be a masterful craft of what Mr. Peterson's doing.
3: Back to the top of the order, Spencer Negebauer struck out swinging his first time up, and he starts that way with a strike. Little bit of an off speed on the outer half. Negebauer waved at it, came up empty. No balls and one strike. And again, Peterson doing a great job so far in the first two and a third of getting ahead of the batters. That one is just downstairs and a little inside for Negebauer. One ball, one strike. Final game of the day here at the State Amateur Baseball Tournament. We'll give you some scores from earlier action in just a bit. The 1-1 to Negebauer. Check swing, stays outside. Two balls and one strike.
4: Yeah, like I mentioned earlier, the crowd somehow is still filling in right now. Both lines down the base pass here are full of fans. Great to see you here in Mitchell.
3: Here's the 2-1 to Negebauer. Swinging a high pop-up, twisting foul, backing out of play to the right side. Well, in Mitchell, as long as you've got Mount Vernon and both Parkston teams and Alexandria and Kimball White Lake all alive, you're going to sell a lot of burgers downstairs and a lot of ice-cold beverages and fill these stands. Great to see it.
4: Yeah, I was really hoping you would hold off on the burger talk for a second because that does sound amazing.
3: Oh, I know. And I've been here. This is my third night here, and I smell the grill like right now. But as I told you before, Jesse, my digestive system is not what it used to be, so I'm having to abstain until after games, if you know what I mean. How about that?
4: I think too many people do. Big pitch by Peterson there.
3: Swing and a miss. Negebauer down on strikes for the second time tonight, and that is strikeout number six already in 2 2/3 of an inning for right-hander Josiah Peterson, and that'll bring us to Tyce Feistner. Feistner walked his first time up and then advanced to second base on the hit batsman by Bradley Dean. Two outs and nobody on for the Legion player, Feistner. Left-handed batter, and the first pitch to him is downstairs for a ball. One ball, no strikes.
4: And you can kind of see the age of Peterson come out a little bit, showing a little bit of discomfort even on just missing ball one there. He's trying to overdo a little, but let's see how he rocks back here.
3: One ball, no strikes, and here's the pitch to Feistner. Strike on the inside half. One ball, one strike, and now Feistner's not real pleased with that. He thought that was inside, and he'll step out of the box and take a warm-up swing. One ball, one strike. We're in the top half of inning number three in the opening round of the 94th Annual South Dakota State Amateur Baseball Tournament. Late on that one, but he fouled it back to the netting to the left. And one ball, two strikes to count.
4: And all, you know, we've talked about earlier, all it takes is one hit to start anything up. So your team looking down right now, pitcher in the zone, working fast, working quick on you. All you need is just a little base poke to get a fire started.
3: Here's Feistner, the pitch down low, 55-foot fastball. And blocked behind the plate by Slama. Evens up the count, two balls and two strikes.

0: Yeah, and the way that Peterson's bringing it, you don't have to make a lot of contact on it. Just put the wood on the thing, and it's going to go a ways.
1: Yeah, it's not quite as fun as the college baseball aluminum bats, but these wood bats will deaden here.
0: Yep. Here's a ground ball opposite way to the shortstop, Rothschädel on the first baseman, Hunter Halleck, for the out, and that will retire the side. Another 1-2-3 inning for right-hander Josiah Peterson. Nothing across for the Mustangs in the top. Let's roll down to the bottom of the third inning. No score between Tabor and Mount Vernon. Back in a minute, cool 98.3.

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1: 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First pitch on the way. Oh, that door. Man. All right, here's a line drive and caught by the third baseman. Oh, my goodness, Tyce Feisner. That is a line drive shot by pickup player Dylan Lair, the Metal Mad Frog. And you don't see a left-handed third baseman very often, but that was right at Feisner. Snag and a beauty. Glove save, and it's one away.
2: It's one of those, like, famous baseball unwritten rules. You can't have a lefty shortstop or a lefty third baseman. In this case, it works out smashingly.
1: Oh, I see what you did there. Huh? Huh? Nice job, Ellie.
2: Baseball humor like that.
1: I know it. I like it. That was hit on a P. All right, the first pitch on the way to Matt Brown. No outside. One ball, no strikes. Matt Brown hitting .326 on the year. And denning into the wine, and here's the pitch. That one misses for a ball. Bounced in there for a two-ball, no-strike count.
3: Two balls, no strikes.
2: I'm starting to see some of the success from Tabor, you know, as more of the batting averages that you read here. You can understand why they were so well.
1: Yep. Here's a curveball strike, and that was about, well, what did you say, 50 mile an hour right there?
2: But it fell off the table right when it needed to. Great pitch by Derek.
1: Absolutely. He's a veteran. The 2-1, fastball, swinging a foul right straight back. And Matt Brown mad at himself. He charged something at himself. I don't know what that word means, but anyway, he said something to himself angrily. He was right on that thing and missed it. Here's the 2-2 from Denning to Brown. Line drive and a base hit. That's what he wanted to do the last at-bat. And he got after himself, dug back in, and line drive, base hit up the middle. That is the second base hit given up by Derek Denning.
2: Great piece of hitting, going right up the middle with it, staying with the pitch. Ball was outside a little bit, and he didn't try to do too much with it. Perfect timing, great piece of hitting.
1: Yeah, because like I say, he was mad at himself that pitch right before that because it was straight back on it.
2: Mm-hmm.
1: Didn't miss that one, did he?
2: No, he sure listened to his self-coaching there.
1: Self-coaching. Nice. I think you're a natural, Jesse. I like it.
2: Good, because my palms are still sweaty.
1: Landon Schmidt, the second baseman, steps in. First pitch from Denning. Misses for a ball. One ball, no strikes. Like I told you, it's just radio, man.
2: It's just radio.
1: It's just radio. Talking baseball, baby. Landon Schmidt with a 1-0 upcoming. Derek will bring it. Ground ball foul outside of third. In the coaching box over third base. Chris Sutera. Good job, too. Fundamental baseball, get in front of it, get down on it.
2: Look for Denning to come back inside here and try to push him back to force something for his out pitch.
1: The 1-1 pitch, checking the runner at first base, and here's the pitch, curveball, fly ball to center field. The runner was going, Negebauer has a beat on it, he's got it, and he'll have to scamper back into first base. Brown was headed off on the pitch, and a fly ball to center field, two away now. And we'll go back to the top of the order. Here's Riley Rothschädel. Rothschädel, .477 average, ground ball to second base, his first time up. Second time through the order now here in the bottom of the third inning.
2: I believe I read something that he was also the district MVP.
1: Yep. Yeah, he's a heck of a player for sure. Heck of a player on a heck of a team. Bluebirds win the South Central League and their district tournament. And Denning delivers, swing and a miss, pulled the string on that one. Rothschädel out in front of it, no balls and one strike.
2: This feels almost Jamie Moore-esque from Derek Denning right now, sticking to a lot of off-speed, keeping these guys a little off-balance, and then out of nowhere coming with everything he has on a fastball. It's been fun to watch so far.
1: No balls and one strike in the pitch. That one's off-speed, just missed outside, and it's one ball, one strike. Matt Brown getting a pretty decent lead over at first base, jumping around a little bit, but Derek has held his composure, as you figured he would.

0: Been playing baseball since Moby Dick was a minnow. One ball, one strike. Checks the runner out at first base and brings it to Rothschädel. Stays upstairs for a ball. It's two balls and one strike.
1: You know, kind of tough to admit, too, as a former Dakota Wesleyan Tiger, that Derek is unfortunately a Mount Marty Lancer.
0: Oh, I know it.
1: Tough to see. Great kid. Tough school. Love to see it.
0: All right, here's a pitch by Denning. Bounces and in the dirt. The throw down to second base. They're going to try to advance on the wild pitch, and the throw will not be in time. Brown got a late jump on the thing, and then after Chase Hedlund found it, he fired it down, and the tag was made by Bradley Dean, but just a skosh late, and that was a very close play as well there.
1: Yeah, he almost caught himself leaning a little too much past the bag, and they kept the tag on him, but he is safe. Foot never did pull.
0: Yep. Wild pitch by Denning allows him to go to second base. 3-1 count now to Riley Rothschädel, a dangerous pitch coming up here with a runner in scoring position. And the pitch, line drive and into right field. That's going to fall in for a base hit. Daniel Lopin's going to make the throw in. It'll be cut off. The run will score, and Tabor leads 1-0.
1: Great piece of hitting again done by Tabor here. Batter not trying to do too much. Goes with the ball and pulls it down the line, allowing the runner to score from second there.
0: The RBI single by Rothschädel, and that was set up by the wild pitch that was blocked by Chase Hedlund, but just could not get it down to second in time, so the runner advanced to second, scores on the Rothschädel single, and that brings us to Nolan Sarda. Sarda ground ball to shortstop his first time up, hitting 6.09 on the campaign. First pitch upstairs for a ball. It's one ball, no strikes.
1: Look for Tabor to get a little more chaos on the base paths here. You're seeing the leads at first base get a little larger every time.
0: Hedlund does have a pretty good arm behind the plate, but with Denning throwing a lot of off-speed breaking pitches, it's going to be tough for Hedlund to throw anybody out.
1: Yeah, and that's, again, you know, a good team like Tabor kind of sniffs the blood in the water like that, and they're going to try to do anything to get an advantage here.
0: The 1-0 miss, two balls and no strikes now. Here's Denning, the 2-0. That one stays upstairs. Three balls and no strikes. And, well, there was one out, a single, and then another out. So he had two outs and one man on, and a little chaos has ensued. Tabor with a 1-0 lead, bottom of inning number three. And the pitch outside for, or should say inside and high for a ball, is ball four. So Sarda will take the two-out walk. That advances Rothschädel to second.
1: You know, it's kind of tough here when you have a player manager that is pitching, because you don't really have a lot of options to have for someone to come visit with him. Hedlund has caught him quite a bit, though, so I know he's going to stick to his guns here and keep Derek on his leash here.
0: Yep. And I got to think, if Derek is going to make a move, he's probably going to go to his third baseman, Feisner, but now they're going to talk. Denning steps off the rubber. Chase will go out to talk to him in this mound visit brought to you by Thirsties. Keep the fun going after the game. Thirsties is just a couple of blocks to the east with your favorite food and drinks. Great people as well. You got Judy and Bubba and Abby and Ryan and Dusty.
1: Can't forget Gio.
0: Gio. Antonio. Oh, man. It's a cast of stars at Thirsties. Somebody told me that. I don't think I've been there.
1: 1-0 lead for Tabor. They were on the Village Bowl side, it sounds like.
0: No. Yeah, exactly. All right, that one misses outside for a ball, and after that mound visit, Hunter Halleck will check in. No balls and one strike. It caught the outside corner, apparently. Runners at first and second base. Denning will step off the rubber again. Like I say, if Denning does make a move, Tyce Feisner is a left-hander that I think has some pretty good stuff. Denning checking out the runner at second base, and here's the curveball, and it's in for a strike, or excuse me, inside for a ball. One ball, one strike.
1: And just like I talked about it 30 seconds ago, you see the runner at second base dancing, trying to get Derek off his balance a little bit here, and it seems to be working pretty effectively.
0: And that runner out at the second base, Rothschädel dancing around. Here's a fly ball to short center field. That one might be trouble. Making the catch on the run away from the back is Bradley Dean. Bradley Dean, the shortstop, running towards center field, makes an over-the-shoulder catch. That's a heck of a catch, because if he doesn't make that catch, it scores at least one. But that'll be it for Tabor here in the bottom half of inning number three. One run comes across on two base hits. A pass ball, or should say a wild pitch, will set up the first run of the ball game. And we are through three. Your score, Tabor 1, and the Mustangs of Mount Vernon nothing. Back in a minute, Cool 98.3.
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1: Line score through three. Tabor, one run on three hits, no errors, and they have left two on base. Mount Vernon, no runs, no hits, no errors. They've left two on base as well. And from the Frontier Motors broadcast booth, along with Jesse Elward, Rod Patterson, thank you for joining us on a Friday night. Here's the first pitch to Tanner Vandrio, swinging a foul right behind the home plate. And the fourth inning is underway with a no-ball, one-strike count to Tanner Vandrio. Struck out swinging his first time up back in the first, hitting 349 on the campaign. Josiah Peterson with a pitch, swinging a foul, slicing right and out of play. The count even, or should say, moves to no balls and two strikes.
2: Vandrio with that little unorthodox Kevin Youkilis-looking batting stance there. Generates a lot of power off that back hip, though.
1: Josiah Peterson to the belt. Here's the pitch, and just missed inside. Not by much, but it just missed the inside corner. And the count runs along to one ball, two strikes. Peterson again exclusively out of the stretch, even if there's nobody on. Swing and a miss, strike three. And that is strikeout number seven already for right-hander Josiah Peterson. And we have played three and a third innings.
2: I'm guessing Josiah heard your guys' comments about Thomas's record with the strikeouts here, because he is a man on a mission right now.
1: Boy, there's no doubt. So there have only been three outs recorded that were not strikeouts. So with one away, here's Bradley Dean, and the pitch, swing and a miss. And yeah, Petey's bringing it.
2: Mm-hmm.
1: Bradley Dean waved at it. He was hit by a pitch back in the first inning. One of only two base runners that the Mustangs have had here through the first three and a third. And check swing, fastball, did he go around? No, he did not, says our first base umpire. Tabor fans thought he did. Mount Vernon fans knew he didn't. And the count evens at one ball, one strike. One away, top half of inning number four. Tabor with a 1-0 lead over the Mustangs of Mount Vernon. Josiah Peterson winds and deals. Here's a fly ball down the right field line. Slicing, it's going to be foul. Dylan Lair with good speed down the right field line, but he had a long way to go, and it's sliced foul.
2: Bradley Dean being one of the better hitters on the Mustangs team, he's the one that you want to set the tone here. With one out already, your team kind of up against the ropes early on in the game, he can be the one that a little base hit here could start something big for the Mustangs.
1: Yep. One away. He hits 400 this year. And when you're the cleanup man, you kind of expect something like that.
2: Absolutely.
1: All right, Peterson with a one ball, two strike count, and here it is. Swing and a miss and a fastball on the outer half. Strikeout number eight for Josiah Peterson here, and he is just mowing him down here tonight.
2: And on some of these, you know, really good pitchers that are very experienced coming into the state tournament like this, you'll see them start loosening up and actually getting more electric as the game goes on. And honestly, that is what we are seeing from Peterson right now.
1: Yeah, I'm impressed so far for sure. Chase Hetland now, the catcher, swinging a little one-hop line drive to the first baseman. Hunter Halleck on one hop. That's a tough play. He made it. Three unassisted, and that will be it for the Mustangs here in the top half of inning number four. Three up and three down. Let's roll to the bottom of the fourth. Tabor one and Mount Vernon nothing. Back in a minute. Cool 98.3.
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3: From the Frontier Motors broadcast booth, along with Jesse Elward and Dave Bonham, back at our studios, Rod Patterson. And whether you're covering the bases or protecting what matters most, LN Insurance Agency has you covered. Proud sponsor of tonight's game. From the first pitch to the final out, LN Insurance Agency is proud to support local athletes and their hometown teams. Thank you to LN Insurance. We'll get you scores from earlier today and this evening coming up in just a bit. Right now, we'll go to the bottom of the fourth. Chase Corton, Josiah Peterson, and Joey Slama, the 4, 5, and 6 hitters for the Tabor Bluebirds, who now have a 1-0 lead. Derek Denning will start his fourth inning of work, started on the mound, has one walk and one strikeout thus far, and the pitch inside for a strike, and it's one ball, no balls and one strike. Just caught the inside corner, and if he can keep painting right there, he's going to continue to be tough.
4: Oh, absolutely.
3: Swing and a miss, and there's a breaking ball on the outer half, no balls and two strikes, and well, now what do you expect from Chase Corton? What can he expect from Denning?
4: I'm going to guess something outside here, a little slurve action.
3: And foul ball, or should say a fastball. Denning is going to slide down to his knees, but he can't make the play. That ball was just a little nubber out between the third base line and the pitcher's mound. Denning kind of hopped off the mound and then slid to corral the ball and then tried to throw from the seat of his pants, and an infield single by Chase Corton will put the leadoff batter on here in the fourth.
4: Yeah, unfortunately, that's one of the things. If you are pitching well, they're not going to make great contact or hard hit balls at all. So Denning having to try to make something happen there, but nothing you can do here. Look for him to try to get another ground ball.
3: Fourth base hit for Tabor here tonight. And Denning will step off once again. Josiah Peterson struck out swinging his first time up. 375 average for the number 5 hitter. Denning brings a fastball, strike at about the thighs. And it snowballs in one strike to his counterpart, Josiah Peterson. Derek Denning.
4: You know, I'm surprised they're not bringing the middle infielders in just a little bit more here to try to get that double play ball with the runner on first.
3: Yeah, shortstop Bradley Dean almost on the grass at short. And there's a big gap between second baseman and first baseman as well, as Van Driel is pretty much straight up the middle as the pitch misses for a ball to Peterson, 2 balls and 1 strike. And then, of course, with Parker Mandel holding the runner out at first base, there's a pretty sizable gap over there on the right side of the infield. The 2-1, and the pitch stays upstairs for a ball. 3 balls and 1 strike.
4: Yeah, with Derek pitching there, you're going to want to be careful hitting that outside corner with a big hole like that. Second baseman's starting to hug second base a little bit more now.
3: And right fielder Daniel Lopman almost in right center field. Here's a ground ball, backhanded stop by the shortstop, and Bradley Dean knocks it down, but he can't corral it. They're going to call that another infield single as well, probably one of the harder hit balls we've seen tonight.
4: Yeah, absolutely. It definitely got a little bit further than that last ball that went right to Derek. But like we mentioned, deep in the hole, even if he makes a clean play there, very tough play for Dean to throw that across the diamond.
3: Yep, there's no doubt.
5: Easton Mutter is running for Josiah Peterson at first base.
3: So Tabor, Cooper Mutter, I believe, is who they said. And runners at first and second. First baseman creeping in over on the right side. First pitch in to Joey Slama for a strike. No balls and one strike. First two men have reached. Corton with an infield single. Joshua Peterson with a single to deep short on the infield. Joey

0: Slama had a single his last time up, and the pitch downstairs. One ball and one strike.
1: Tabor once again with two runners on, trying to show a little chaos and, you know, getting bigger leads on their bases here, trying to get in Derek's head, seeing what they can do here.
0: One ball, one strike, nobody out. One ball, one strike, nobody out. Here's the pitch. And that's a nice bender in there at the letters for a strike, and it's one ball, two strikes. Slama singled, but then he was cut down trying to steal to end the bottom of the second inning. 370 on the season. And Derek to the belt. Checking out the runners, and here's the 1-2. Swing and a miss, strike three. Strikeout number three, excuse me, strikeout number two for Derek Denning.
1: Derek really leered or weed back there to try to get a little extra more. He actually had a little pop on his fastball.
0: Oh, yeah, he dug down deep on that one, didn't he?
1: Mm-hmm.
0: Dylan Lair now, the right fielder pickup player from Meadow. And so he'll step in with runners at first and second, one away now. And he absolutely hit a rocket right at the third baseman his first time up. And Tyce Feistner over there kind of had to catch it in defense of himself. It was right at him. One ball, no strikes. Denning to the belt. Here's the pitch. Inside corner for a strike. And it's one ball, one strike. Well, scores from earlier today. It was Lennox hanging on for a 2-1 victory over Groton. And Volga has to hang on, as Salem scored four runs in the eighth inning. But Volga hangs on for a 9-7 victory. And here's the pitch, ground ball. Flagged down by Tyce, and it's stepping on third base, but it's a foul ball. Tyce Feistner waved that one down, but the home plate umpire is going to call it a foul ball. Well, that was close, but I think that was probably the right call. But Feistner made a great play to backhand it and then ran over to third base to get the force out. But just a loud foul ball, and it's still one ball, two strikes.
1: You know, and we just touched base on it, too. Almost one of those baseball sins having a lefty third baseman. And honestly, it almost worked out smashingly there for him.
0: But it stays one ball, two strike. And then earlier tonight, Wesson and Springs led 5-3 going into the bottom of the eighth inning. But Clark comes up with three runs in the bottom of the eighth and hangs on for a 6-5 victory over the Wesson and Springs Owls. Ground ball to shortstop. They'll go on to first, or second for one on to first, and an airmail over the head of the first baseman, Parker Mandel. Run comes in to score, and it's 2-0 Tabor.
1: Yeah, I kind of get your nerves going there, getting the ground ball that you're looking for to get out of the inning. And honestly, that's one of those balls I would like to see not get thrown there. Not because you miss it, but because the runner was there. Try to save it. Don't give up the extra bases right away, because now you have another runner in scoring position at second.
0: Yep. No RBI for Lair, because he would not have scored even if it was a single.
1: My apologies. He is just at first. He was just having his gear taken off there.
0: Yep. So that high throw by Landon Schmidt. Runner's going. Here's the throw down to second base, and a perfect throw. They got him. Chase Hetland with a perfect throw. And the shortstop coming over did not even have to make a swipe. Bradley Dean waiting for that throw. Hetland on a rope.
1: Beautiful tag.
0: Throw out Dylan Lair for the third out of the inning. Well, again, it could have been a lot worse. And Mount Vernon allows just one run to come across. On two base hits, there was an error, and nobody left. We are through four. It is Tabor 2, Mount Vernon nothing on Cool 98.3.
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1: In the Frontier Motors broadcast booth inside the Dean Mender Press Box, the State Amateur Baseball Tournament final game of day number three from the 94th Annual South Dakota State Amateur Baseball Tournament. And our coverage tonight brought to you in part by Butch's Tavern. After the final out, make Butch's Tavern your next stop. Cold drinks, hometown hospitality, just a lot of fun with some great folks at Butch's Tavern, a proud sponsor of tonight's game. Thank you to Butch. And Butch Stoltz and I had to call the Alexandria Angels game last night. Butch and I back together again on Monday as the Alexandria Angels will take on the Why Not Expos, the 5:30 game on Monday.
2: It's good to have a mixture of local celebrities mix in and then just little old me up here with you, RJ.
1: Oh, stop it. You're doing a heck of a job. First pitch on the way, Peterson in for a strike, and it's no balls and one strike. Parker Mandel will lead things off here. The number six man in the order struck out swinging to lead off the second inning. Butch Stoltz, a former player and a great supporter of Alexandria Angels baseball, and did a heck of a job with us last night, and you're doing a heck of a job tonight. I get two nights in a row where I get to christen new talent.
2: Well, I think no one else better.
1: Oh, I don't know. Tim Smith ain't bad. You may have heard of him.
2: Yeah, he's pretty good, I think.
1: Yeah, I got that memo. Here's the 0-2 pitch. Swing and a miss. Strike three. And Parker Mandel goes down on strikes. Strikeout number nine of the ball game for right-hander Josiah Peterson.
2: Yeah, that looked actually like a changeup on the outside. Had Parker just a little bit in front of it there. Let's see if he starts reaching in a little bit more of the arsenal. He's starting to trickle in a few more pitches here.
1: Yeah, he's mixing it up, and these Mount Vernon Mustangs are not putting many bats on the ball. Top of the fifth, here's Derek Denning, swing and a miss. That's just flat-out heater right there. No balls and one strike to Denning. He was the first guy to put the ball in play tonight, a fly ball to right field in the second inning. Here's the pitch from Peterson. Overhand fastball stays inside, a little bit low, and the count evens at one ball, one strike. Yeah, the game's on Wednesday. Here's the 1-1 pitch on the way from Peterson. Inside for a ball, two balls and one strike. 12-inning ball game. Parkston comes back to take the win. Thomas Gullich along with Tim Smith. You got Gullich, who's a Hall of Famer at Dakota Wesleyan and one of the all-time greats in amateur baseball. School record with 78 base hits in the 2005 campaign, all GPAC and a GPAC Player of the Year. Tim Smith, four-time sportscaster of the year, and listen to those two do the games. I come in with the second game, and I introduce myself as a mediocre teener player from Sioux Falls. And Denning will look at the ball four as he'll trot down to first base. That is the second walk issued by right-hander Josiah Peterson. With one away, Derek will give way to a courtesy runner.
2: If you would have been good at baseball, though, we could have been robbed of your great voice and the voice of the Dakota Wesleyan Tigers there.
1: I believe that'd be Richard Sternberg. Well, I appreciate the fact that you think my ability to not hit a curveball was a positive.
2: Got to find the bright light somewhere there.
1: All right. Let's see who that is. Is that Richard Sternberg, I believe?
2: Yep.
1: Is Sternberg? Okay. Richard Sternberg, courtesy runner for Derek Denning over at first base. And the pitch to Eric Giblin is going to miss for a ball. One ball, no strikes. Sternberg takes his lead. Swinging a high pop-up on the infield, left side. Who's going to call for it? Shortstop Riley Rothschädel has it for the out, and there's two away. Giblin pops up to the shortstop. And two outs with a runner on at first base, and that'll bring up the bottom of the order and Daniel Loftman.
2: I think those high fly balls here in the infield have people a little tight from some of the earlier games. We saw quite a few miscues and, you know, balls hit the ground that were supposed to be lazy fly balls here.
1: Yep.
2: Can of corn, if you will.
1: Yep, a little easier when it's dark out with the bright lights of Caldwell as opposed to that blazing sunshine during the day, but yeah, pretty clean on that one. Swing and a miss for Daniel Loppen. First pitch, no balls and one strike. Peterson looking for strikeout number

0: 10, and that one stays up around the chin. And one ball, one strike. Richard Sternberg, pickup player from the Platte Killer Tomatoes, is the courtesy runner at first. Laughlin struck out looking back in the third inning to lead things off. Here's Laughlin, and the pitch from Peterson is inside and low. Sternberg thought about trying to take off, but the ball did not get away far enough from Joey Slama, the catcher.
1: Great work by the catcher, too, using his entire body, sliding in front, blocking it, just what you want to see for your catcher.
0: So Peterson with a 2-1 pitch. Here it is. Swinging a foul. Fouled it back over to the right side off the netting. And the count evens at 2 balls and 2 strikes with 2 outs and a 2-0 Tabor lead here in the top half of inning number 5. Laughlin digs in. Here's the 2-2 from Peterson. Off speed. Oh, boy. That umpire flinched his right arm like it was Ring Up City, but he kept it in his pocket, and that fills the count 3-2. Oof, that was close. So the count 3-2. Sternberg will take off on the pitch. Here it is. Swing and a miss. Strike 3. And Peterson shows some emotions as he picks up strikeout number 10. That'll leave Sternberg at first, and we are through 4.5. We're halfway home in this one. Your score, Tabor 2, Mount Vernon nothing on Cool 98.3.
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0: 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Cold drinks, great food, and easygoing vibes with our friends at Sun Stop in Parkston. We'll go to the bottom of the fifth. It's 8-9-1 for the Tabor Bluebirds, and foul balls here by CoreTrust Bank sponsored. There's some that are $5. What'd you say, Jesse? $5 and
1: we had $2, $5, and then I heard an onslaught when he said $20 foul ball. He did it for an inning, and there was kids running from the parking lot.
0: Wow. $20, what did you say? That's 3.5 burgers?
1: 3.5 butter onion burgers.
0: Perfect. God, I love your math, man.
1: That's the only way for me to actually be able to do it is make it about food.
0: Amen to that, brother. First pitch, swinging a foul straight back by Matt Brown. Right-hander Derek Denning back in for his fifth inning of work. The center field flag is absolutely still. There's another swinging a foul right back into the backstop. Just got a piece of it. Denning ahead in the count now. No balls and two strikes. Matt Brown singled, advanced to second on a wild pitch, and then scored back in the third inning. No balls and two strikes to Brown. Here's the pitch by Denning, and missed for a ball outside. And the count, 1-2.
1: And we saw at the end of the last inning, Derek was greeted by his own father, Eric Denning, about maybe going over pitch calls or how long of the leash he will have.
0: Here's a short ground ball, a soft liner, and the shortstop in time for the out. And Bradley Dean with a soft grounder to short. Played a whale of a second, the shortstop over there. Parker Mandel will catch it at first base for the out. The 6-3 put out, one away. Yeah, sometimes dad overrides manager, doesn't it?
1: You know, it feels wrong, but also, yeah, you do have to listen to that one.
0: Of course, Eric Denning, longtime coach and athletic director at Mount Vernon High School, now will be the head boys basketball coach at Watertown. Took that job over the offseason. We wish him the best of luck against everybody but the Colonels. Pitch to Landon Schmidt in for a strike. This one bounces and to the backstop. One ball, one strike.
1: Yeah, I'll just walk a fine line there, being a former colonel myself. Good luck to you.
0: Yeah.
1: And tough look there. Ball goes over Derek's head.
0: Yeah. Oh, Chase Hedlund says, hey, jump. Denny says, what? Takes his palms and raises them to the sky. What are you doing, man? So one ball, one strike. Landon Schmidt, the number nine hitter in the order, flew out to center field his first time up. Flew out to Spencer Negebauer, and a lot of people have done that in their day. Here's the 1-1 by Denning. Fastball, and that's going to miss low. Two balls and one strike.
1: Good spot to miss there by Derek, keeping the ball inside.
0: And the pitch. Here's a ground ball outside of third. Foul over toward the third base dugout. We'll do it again. Baseball tonight brought to you by Wenzel Insurance and Parkston. Insurance, investments, real estate, all under one roof. Second generation, family owned, and proudly serving their neighbors. That's Wenzel Insurance of Parkston. The 2-2 pitch, line drive, and into center field for the base hit. Giving chase on it was Tanner Vandriel, just could not get there. And the one-out single will put him on at first base for the top of the order, Rolfschadel.
1: Now let's see if Mount Vernon will actually go to try to have their middle infielders in a little bit to try to produce this ground ball for the double play. Dean's backing up into the corner again here.
0: Well, now we're going to get a manager visit as Derek will be visited by Eric. And this mound visit is brought to you by Thirsties. Keep the fun going after the game. Thirsties, just a couple blocks east of Cadwell Park. Your favorite food and great drinks as well, and all sorts of friendly folks at Thirsties in the Village Bowl Complex in Mitchell. Well, I'm curious. You know, I like your point about manufacturing things, but you also have to keep in mind there's one out. And the top of the order is up with Riley Rothschild, and all he's done is hit .477 this year with an RBI single his last time up. And as dangerous as his offense is, it's time to make a switch. And as we thought, they're going to go to the bullpen, and Tyce Feistner will come in to pitch. Derek Denning will move over to third base. So just the switcheroo, Denning and Feistner switch spots. So we'll take a break. It is 2-0 Tabor, one man and one out here in the bottom of the fifth, 2-0 Tabor. Back in a minute on Cool 98.3.

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4: Back to the game indeed from the Frontier Motors broadcast booth. The straight switch. Derek Denning started on the mound, and he'll move to third. Tyce Feisner, the Legion player from Mount Vernon Plankinton, will come in and pitch. Left-hander has a live arm and a lefty-on-lefty matchup now. Rothschild will step in. RBI single back in the third, along with a ground ball to second base, his first time up. And the pitch is going to miss outside for a ball. One ball, no strikes.
5: Going to have Feisner dig deep here, being one of the younger players on the team in a big moment, in a big spot, trying to get his team out of this.
4: Here's the 1-0. Here's a ground ball right back to Feisner. It takes a funny hop off of his foot. Everybody's safe. Well, that's going to be an infield hit, because when it's coming right back at you like that as a pitcher, just to even get a glove on it was a heck of an effort. But it just kind of caromed funny. I'm not sure if it hit the mound and then his glove, or if it took a funny hop, hit the heel of the glove. But in any event, it's going to be an infield base hit. That's the third infield base hit of the night for Tabor. Runners at first and second now with one man out. Oh, they did call it an error. Oh, that is tough.
5: Oh, my goodness.
4: What? Wow. Here's a curveball in for a strike. No balls and one strike.
5: And unfortunately for Feisner, he's a lefty, so his landing spot's actually a little bit more off than where our righties have been all night.
4: Yep.
5: So, and I'm thinking that's where he got a little handcuff there and kind of fell off. But
4: boy, that is that's a tough error indeed. Well, it's interesting. The night is so still here at Cadwell Park. There is smoke from the Exchange Club Burgers grill that is hovering over the infield.
5: Yeah, you would think we're in the Tennessee Mountains with that.
4: I know. I don't remember seeing that, if ever. It's been a long, long time if I ever have. Holy moly. That is still here at Cadwell Park. Nolan Sarda, the number two batter, walked his last time up, and the pitch by Feisner misses outside and high for a ball. Check swing did not go around, and the count at one ball, two strikes.
5: And like you said, Feisner having a live arm, you know, you just don't want one of your young arms trying to do too much here, trying to overthrow the ball. Trust your arm, get it done.
4: Swing and a miss, and that's a big, big pitch and a big strikeout for left-hander Tyce Feisner with a strikeout. His first tonight, two outs in the inning. And let's see if Feisner can continue to close the door and shut down the threat for Tabor. Hunter Halleck to step in, the first baseman, grounded to short his first time up, popped up to short his last time up to end the third inning. Feisner checks the runners, the left-hander deals and fires, and it hit. Did it hit him? Or did it just bounce off of Hetland? Well, Hunter Halleck's not moving down to first base at all, just a low pitch. It bounced away, and that allows the runners to move to second and third. Schmidt now at third base, Rothschild at second, and now you're playing with some house money, because if Feisner gives up a base hit, that's two runs.
5: Yeah, that's the tough part about making that gamble, pulling Denning out, but you want to trust in a great live arm, maybe throw Tabor off a little bit here.
4: Here's Halleck, and that pitch, strike, and it's, I believe, 2-1? Nope, 1-1, excuse me. The one ball, no strike. Who's ever running the scoreboard is being very, very deliberate in putting up the balls and strike count. That's a nice way to say he's not working very hard.

0: pitch. 2-1. Now after that miss inside.
1: I promise you, everyone at home, as soon as he said that, I watched the score flicker like a casino light, and it made sure to change for us over here in the booth.
0: Well, I don't know. I probably said too much already. All right, the 2-1 pitch from Feistner stays upstairs and high. A little bit outside as well. 3-1. Now, first base is open, but you really don't want to fill that with Chase Corton, the cleanup hitter, waiting on deck.
1: Yeah, and you also don't necessarily want to just give a meatball fastball over the middle of the plate here.
0: No, I know. That's a tough deal. All right, Feistner with a pitch. Swing and a miss, and he brought the gas letter high. Halleck swung for the downs and came up empty. Now the 3-2 pitch is a huge one in his ball game.
1: Yeah, that fastball I just mentioned, he sure was looking for it there. Great swing from 23 there.
0: Yeah, that was power on power right there. Feistner with a 3-2 pitch. Swinging a chopper right back up the middle. Going to be flagged down by the shortstop. Turns, fires, and he can't make the play. A low throw, and that will score 2 runs. I'll tell you what, Bradley Dean made a heck of a play just to get there. A good throw, and it's an out. Mm-hmm. It's a low throw, and Parker Mendel cannot dig it out. And that's an E6 scoring 2 runs. It's now 4-0 Tabor.
1: Yeah, incredible effort just to get to that ball up the middle. I mean, it was on a frozen rope over Feinster's head. And just to get to it, he made a great play. Just hoping that your first baseman can come up with an outstanding play himself with a great dig.
0: That's a tough error there as well, because think if the if he doesn't throw it, it's a base hit for sure.
1: Mm-hmm.
0: But if it's a good throw, he probably gets him out. So, error. And runner at second base now, and that brings up Chase Corton. Pitch by Feistner. Fly ball left field. Should be an easy play for Giblin. He'll come in and make the catch, and the sides retire. But Tabor gets a couple more across, and a couple of errors do not help matters any. And your score after 5 complete. Tabor 4 and Mount Vernon nothing. Back in a minute, Cool 98.3. We'll be right back.

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3: From the Frontier Motors broadcast booth inside the Dean Mender Press Box at Cadwell Park, along with Jesse Elward and Dave Bonham, I'm Rod Pattison. Thank you for joining us on a Friday night doubleheader of action as Clark comes from behind to defeat Wessonton Springs earlier this evening, 6-5. And Mount Vernon trying to get something started here in the top of the sixth inning. Tabor with the 4-0 lead. 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Amazing food, your favorite refreshments, and fun times can be had at Ranch Barn Grill in White Lake. Top of the order now for the Mustangs. Coming up here, Spencer Negebauer, Tice Feisner, and Tanner Van Driel against right-hander Joshua Peterson, who has looked extremely good. He's struck out 10, walked 2, and the first pitch is a bunt attempt out in front of the mound, and Peterson cannot come up with the play. That'll be an infield base hit. That is the first hit of the ball game for Mount Vernon, and it comes on a bunt.
4: You know, we just talked earlier in the show about sins, baseball sins, and that is, unfortunately, that's one of them. Bunting while you have a no-hitter going is a tough pill to swallow, but we do play a game to try to win here, and you try to get something fired up.
3: Yep.
4: I get it. It's just, it's tough to see, you know, well, especially as a pitcher.
3: Yep, and no through five, but in the sixth inning, I agree with you on the no-hitter part, but on the other hand, you get Negebauer on. Now you get a little bit of traffic on the base pass.
4: Yeah, and also not a bad guy to have running out there.
3: Yep. Well, Peterson came off the mound pretty good. Now, if he just takes his time, sets and fires and throws, but he tried to pick it up too quickly and left it on the ground. Negebauer's going. Pitches in there for a strike. The throw down, not nearly in time, and Negs is in with a steal.
4: Yeah, he sure makes that look easy, doesn't he?
3: Oh, my goodness. Yeah, he's...
4: He beat the throw by almost 2 seconds, and it was a great throw and a great pop by
3: yes,
4: the catcher there.
3: Yeah, and he got a tremendous jump, too.
4: He sure did.
3: Boy, did he read that or what?
5: One ball, one strike.
3: You can't teach speed for sure. Now, with the second baseman holding him on over there, a humongous gap on the right side of the infield for the left-handed swinging Tice Feisner, excuse me. Feisner swing and a miss.
4: Do you think Negebauer should give football a try sometime?
3: Yeah, he was okay.
4: I mean,
3: one ball, one strike to count. That first pitch was a ball, and second one swing and a miss for a strike. They're trying to hold Negebauer on as close as possible. And here's a little ground ball out to short opposite way, and the throw on to first base in time for the out. Nice play by Rothschädel to Halleck for the out, and that advances the runner, Negebauer, to third base. And Feisner with a 6-3 out at first base.
4: Yep, tremendous job getting the runner over to third there. You know, not trying to get it to be a home run or anything, but just doing your job is what they call it here.
3: Yep. So Van Driel, the second baseman tonight, 3.49 average. Struck out in the first, struck out in the fourth. Here's a high pop-up, right side of the infield, drifting into foul territory. First baseman Hunter Halleck has room, and he drops the ball. There is a tremendous amount of foul ground down the left and right field lines here, and I'm not sure if he thought he was running out of room. He had plenty of room over there, but he just doinked it.
4: You catch yourself trying to reach for that little half fence over there. It can be a little dangerous on those full sprints foul ball, but he did a good job of at least protecting himself. Just didn't get adjusted to the ball in time.
3: Yep. So it falls harmlessly as a strike. No balls in one strike down to Van Driel. Runner at third base. And two away. Swing and a foul. Was it a foul tip? Nope, just a strike. Ball got away about 10 feet from Joey Slama, but not a chance for Negebauer to advance.
4: And as we keep getting later into the game here, I've

0: just going to have to keep an eye on Peterson's composure. He's been able to kind of fire back here with runners on.
1: No balls and two strikes with one away and the pitch. Swinging a high chopper. That'll score the run. Out to the shortstop, Rochadel, and on the first in time for the out to Hunter Hallett. But the run does score. Negebauer with the base hit, the first one of the ball game. A stolen base, advances to third on a ground ball, and then comes in on the ground out by Tyner Van Driel. It's 4-1. The Mustangs now on the board.
0: Yeah, I know a lot of the old heads love that small ball there, and I sure am all for it too.
1: And that'll bring up Bradley Dean, the shortstop. Hit by a pitch his first time up. Struck out swinging in the fourth. And the first pitch to him, swing and a miss for strike one. No balls and one strike, but the Mustangs have pushed one across here in the top of the sixth. 4-1. And the pitch by Peterson. That one misses outside for a ball, and it's one ball, one strike.
0: Yep, just trying to really light up the radar there. Just kind of pull through a little bit.
1: So Peterson has struck out 10 tonight, walked two, given up one run on one base hit, and that was in this inning. And the 1-1 misses inside and low for a ball, two balls and one strike. Back with action again tomorrow morning. Little breakfast ball at 11 o'clock, the Hartford Humboldt Gamecocks and the Parkston Rays. And the defending state champs in Parkston's Rays will open up action tomorrow morning at 11. You'll hear it right here on Cool 98.3. The 2-1 pitch misses, and 3-1 the count.
0: I know I've mentioned burgers like nine times tonight, but could you imagine a breakfast butter onion burger?
1: Ooh. Now you're cooking with gas. The 3-1 downstairs for a ball, and Peterson will give up his third walk of the night. And with two outs and nobody on, Dean will draw the walk to be at first base. Here's Chase Headland, struck out looking to end the first inning and grounded to first to end the fourth.
0: And if you're Mount Vernon here, you're not trying to do too much. You want to just keep this inning alive. Keep the pressure on Peterson as

0: And the 0-1 pitch on the way to Dean, or Hetland, excuse me. Dean took his lead from first. Hetland looks at a ball, one ball, one strike. Josiah Peterson, one run on one hit. That's in this inning. And the pitch. That one misses low for a ball. And all of a sudden now Josiah is laboring a little bit.
1: Starting to kind of show that. I mean, we mentioned earlier in the show, too, that he's a little bit younger of a pitcher, you know, to watch his composure out on the field here.
0: You could see some of that youth. He grabbed the rosin bag and slammed it down in disgust. Swing and a foul at the plate. So Peterson brings it back with gas at a foul tip. Hetland keeps it alive. Two balls and two strikes.
1: Yeah, I mean, I can't blame him there. Going right back to the fastball, you know, it's been your bread and butter all night. You kind of want to stick to it as long as you can locate it and just focus or you can get out of this inning.
0: Yep. He's got a little bit of trouble when he tries to get cute, but when he brings the gas, he brings it. The 2-2. Strike three called. What a pitch and what a way to get out of it. Chase Hetland goes down on strikes looking for the second time. That's the 11th strikeout. The right-hander Josiah Peterson in the ballgame. The inning is over. An infield bunt. Advancing the second on a steal. Advancing the third on a ground ball. And coming in on another ground ball. And Spencer Nagelbauer will put the Mustangs on the board. One run on a base hit. One man left. And we are through 5.5. Tabor 4 and Mount Vernon 1 on Cool 98.3.
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3: 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We're going to get into that water jet cutting thing in just a bit. First pitch from Feistner is in for Chase Corton.
4: Can't say I've heard those three words together there, RJ.
3: What, you haven't heard of water jet cutting?
4: Not on my day-to-day life.
3: Okay, well, I'm glad I can help you change that. First pitch was a strike, second one a ball. One ball, one strike to Chase Corton. Singled and scored back in the fourth inning. And Feistner is bringing it. One ball, two strikes. The left-hander into the wind after he takes a long look into Hetland. Here it is. Overhand fastball. Strike three called inside at the knees. That was filthy. And the strikeout went away. Now, I'm going to tell you that I got a text from my good friend Bryce Holter. And Bryce Holter tells me that a water jet is an industrial cutting tool that uses a high-pressure stream of water or a mix of water and abrasive grit to slice through materials. It features an ultra-high-pressure pump, a tiny Joule nozzle, and a computer numerical control.
4: For those of you that are just waking up after that.
3: There will be a quiz after the ballgame tonight. Well, you know, you always have to learn something, right?
4: Absolutely.
3: And did you think the education would come via that, Jess?
4: You know, I really didn't. I assumed there was going to be something about baseball, but water jet cutting.
3: Yeah.
4: New, very new.
3: Our friends at Parkston Precision Machinery do that, like, every day. Here's a pitch, swinging a foul, sliced over to the right side and out of play. Two balls and one strike now to Josiah Peterson, infield single his last time up, and also struck out in the second inning. Well, Bryce Holter, being an industrial teacher at Hanson High School, he knows that stuff. The people at Parkston Precision Machinery, they know that. And now, fans, you know that. Jesse, you know that.
4: Can't say I comprehended it, but I do know it now.
3: Well, I know it's important. It's a thing we have to do.
4: Amen.
3: Here's the 3-1 pitch from Feistner. Dancing out of the way of it is Josiah Peterson. And Peterson on with the one-out walk. Brings up right fielder Dylan Blair. Well, I missed something somewhere. I had Slama walked.
4: Yeah.
3: And it must have been Peterson that struck out. I missed Chase Corton's at bat earlier. Sorry about that, folks. So Dylan Lair. Dylan Lair steps up. And that was last inning. It wasn't the precision water jet cut talk stuff that we missed. Well, we stayed focused on that deal. Dylan Lair to check in now with one man on, one man out here in the bottom of the sixth. And a flip over to first base, not in time, is diving back in, is Slama.
4: No, just keeping him honest there at first. You know, as a younger pitcher, you want to kind of control the mound like that.
3: Yep.
4: Keep the runner close and come right back with some off-speed here.
3: Yep. Here's the pitch. Feistner fouled straight back by Lair. No balls and two strikes.
5: No balls, two strikes. One out, one on.
3: 4-1 Tabor, bottom half of inning number six in the final game of the day. Four games yesterday, four more games today, four more tomorrow, and then two in the afternoon on Sunday will complete the first round. Second round actually starts in the Sunday evening session. Feistner's pitch, ground ball out to shortstop. Bradley Dean flips up.

0: On the second for one on the first high throw, and it was flagged down by Parker Mandel this time, but Van Driel has had kind of a rough night tonight, turning and making that throw on to first base. This one not as high. Mandel comes down with it, but there's an out at second base, and now there's two outs.
1: Yep, and that little Mad Frog was booking it down the line, so that would have been a pretty tough double play to come up with anyway. You just want to see another ground ball or anything blown past him here to get out of the inning.
0: So Matt Brown grounded out to short his last time up. First time up in the third, singled and scored. Throw over, and again, it's Leo that gets back this time. Feistner, the left-hander, has a pretty good flip move over there. Runner's going, and here's the pitch. He got an unbelievable jump. And Feistner, as soon as he lifted his left leg, Lair was gone.
1: Yeah, caught him mixing up his deliver speeds there, and the runner took off right away.
0: Well, and that's something he's going to learn as a left-hander. Instead of putting that front foot back behind the rubber, knowing he has to bring it home, go straight up and then flip it over after that. Could have been an easy pickoff move, but he's a Legion kid. He'll learn that.
1: Mm-hmm. Yep, working on that stride and everything, you have plenty of time to get it down. Already he has a pretty good basis for a pickoff move, so we'll see how he develops in the future here.
0: Sure. One ball, one strike to Matt Brown. Checking the runner at second base, and the pitch, high pop-up behind home plate. Here comes Hetland, and he will run out of real estate into the crowd.
1: Jocko.
0: Did Jocko catch it?
1: Jocko,
0: or did it catch him?
1: Jocko wasn't looking. It almost caught him. Luckily, he's okay.
0: Wowza.
1: Could have got himself a Butterburger.
0: Yeah. or missing his two front teeth, one of the two.
1: Or that, yes, unfortunately.
0: Well, Jocko. Tell you what, has there been many people that have done more for baseball and athletics in general than Mitchell Larry in their lifetime?
1: Not that I can name.
0: His dad taught him to do that, and he's carried the torch. Swinging a foul back to the netting, Matt Brown will stay with one ball, two strike count.
1: I mean, I bet some people would argue basketball and Munson, but what Jocko has done for the area and small towns all around with Harv Sports Stop has been pretty amazing.
0: Yep, indeed. And all his officiating and football and basketball and umpiring and whatnot. Here's the 1-2, swinging a foul back to the netting again, and Brown is starting to get the old Tice Feistner dialed in. He's following him straight back.
1: He's right on him right now, just missing the last two, three cuts, and he's looked real on him. Feistner needs to be careful right here not to let this get away from him.
0: Dylan Lair out at second base with two outs. Let's see what Feistner brings, if he bends one off or brings the gas, brings the heat. Ground ball to the third baseman. It's a funny hop, and everybody's going to be safe. Lair will round third, and he's going to dive back in. And the runner down the line, Matt Brown, is safe. That was a tough hop right in front of Derek Denning. It short-hopped him, and then it climbed up his arm and bounded away. Lair, for a moment, thought he was going to try to score, but the Mustangs do a good job to corral him and keep it in the infield. But there's runners at first and third now, and two away for Landon Schmidt.
1: Just like Thomas talked earlier, with the apron and lips being a little more maintained here, you have to really get in between on some of these hops. And that one, unfortunately, just ate up Derek a little bit in front of that third base.
0: And now the pickoff move, and they're going to throw it off of the glove of the first baseman, Parker Mandel. He had him picked off dead to rights. But Mandel had to go off of his glove, and the runner going into second base, Matt Brown. The runner from third base, Dylan Lair, comes home, and it's 5-1 Tabor. And that's exactly what we talked about just a little bit ago, the left-hander. You know, if the runner goes early the first time, Feistner brought it home. This time he went over to first base, but unfortunately the throw went off of Mandel's glove, and that cost Mount Vernon a run.
1: Yep, and what that was is just a nice little delayed steal where you can try to get the pitcher off, and they ran it very well, but Feistner was ready for it this time. He held the ball as long as he could and made the pick over and just couldn't get her done.
0: Couldn't execute it. Yep. Strike, and it's one ball, one strike.
1: And as frustrating as that is as a pitcher, you still got to dig deep here to get this last out and get your team a chance to go bat.
0: Yep. And Feistner turns and looks the runner back at second base, Matt Brown.

0: like I said, Tabor.
1: All right, Feistner to the belt once again, checking out the runner at second base, and he'll bring it to Landon Schmidt, swinging a foul. Slicing over to the right side and over toward the concession stand and the burger area, my favorite part of the ballpark. And I tell you, like I say, I probably refrain from the Exchange Club burgers before games, but I've got the first game tomorrow. Guess who's having seven of those babies after the game?
2: Ooh.
3: Setting yourself up for a great Saturday morning tomorrow. I do not envy poor Thomas up here.
1: after the game.
3: Oh, okay.
1: Yeah, no, I'm not doing that before the game. That could be environmentally unfriendly. No balls and two strikes. Here's the pitch, and it's inside for a ball. 2-2. That was a 1-2 pitch, and like I say, the person keeping the scoreboard with the balls and strikes has left a little bit to be desired tonight. Mm. Two balls and two strikes. Feistner trying to end things here in the bottom of the sixth. Here's the pitch from the left-hander. Fly ball center field, can of corn for Spencer Nagebauer. A few steps to his left, he's got it, and that will end things here in the bottom of the sixth. But Tabor manufactures a run, a couple of errors stuffed in there as well. And your score after six, it's Tabor 5 and Mount Vernon 1. Back in a minute on Cool 98.3.
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3: From the Frontier Motors broadcast booth, Jesse Elwert and yours truly, Rod Pattison. I just got a note from my nutritionist, who happens to be my chief financial officer, who happens to be my insurance agent, who happens to also be my wife, Queen Doreen.
4: I was just going to say, it sounds like a Swiss Army knife. I should get one of those, but I did just unfortunately get one of those.
3: Fortunately.
4: Yes. If she's listening at home, I love you, baby.
3: Mrs. Elwood, yes, that's exactly what he meant to say, but he's nervous being on the radio. Queen Doreen says, in all capital letters, you are not eating that many. I guess she's listening.
4: All right, we'll keep her down to four. Then.
3: Keep her under a five-pack. All right, Mustangs with some work to do. We start the seventh inning with Parker Mandel, Derek Denning, and Eric Giblin. Swing and a miss and a foul, excuse me. Fouled off, no balls and one strike. Underway here with the top of inning number seven, the Harv Sports Shop seventh inning stretch coming up here in just a little bit. And for Mount Vernon fans, you hope it's a long ways away. Strike on an 0-1, no balls and two strikes. Parker Mandel has struck out twice in the ballgame, once in the second, once in the fifth. And there's no balls and two strikes on the scoreboard, and the pitch inside. And the ball caroms off the glove of Joey Slama. One ball and two strikes.
4: As we get into the later part of the game, Steve. Geez, Steve. RJ. How far do you think they let Peterson keep going, being such a young talented arm like that?
3: You know, it's a great question. You know, Tabor has just a tremendous team, and I know that they've got some depth, but I'm with you, you know. But if it's not broke, don't fix it.
4: Correct.
3: You know, now Tabor will not play again if they hang on and win this thing. Tabor will not play until Tuesday night now, so that would give, you know, the rest of tonight, all day Saturday, all day Sunday, and all day Monday. So I think you stick with him.
4: Yeah, and I agree. It's one of those things where there's always that fine line where you want to guarantee yourself a win and not use up too many other arms, but you also don't necessarily want to shelve this one guy. Maybe you want to keep a little in the tank for him.
3: Three balls and two strikes to Parker Mandel, and the pitch. Swinging a foul again. Pretty good battle going on here between right-hander Josiah Peterson and right-handed swinging Parker Mandel.
4: And I say that because the last two B tournaments, we've had great pitching thrown at us from the Parkston Rays, and the year before being PBR. They came deep with pitching.
3: That's what wins you games in August in South Dakota. Swing and a miss, strike three. That is strikeout number 12 of the night for Josiah Peterson, first out of the top of the seventh inning.
4: And again, if he's doing that, it's really hard to pull him out of the game.
3: Yeah, no kidding. And you know, he's only given up the one hit, and that was the infield bunt single by Spencer Negebauer, who eventually came around to score on a stolen base and a couple of infield ground ball outs. Here's Derek Denning, and the pitch, check swing. He did go around, and it's strike one, no balls and one strike. Denning flew out to right field his first time up, walked back in the fifth inning. 0 for 1. And the pitch from Peterson inside for a ball, and it's one ball, one strike. Joey Slama and Josiah Peterson, excuse me, have been on the same page all night.
4: That they have, and that is exactly what you want to see game one of the tournament.
3: One ball, one strike, one out. Here's a pitch to Denning. Here's a ground ball to the right side, knocked down by Hunter Halleck. He'll take it himself, and there's two up and two down. And nice play by Halleck to flog that one down and take it himself. Two away.
4: Yeah, Halleck really seems to have that backhand pick down. He did it earlier in the game, I believe in the second inning, and another can of corn there.

0: So that'll bring up Eric Giblin. Right-handed batter, ground out to second base his first time up, popped up to short his last time back in the fifth. And the pitch, downstairs for a ball, one ball, no strikes. Back on the air tomorrow morning, just shy of 11 o'clock, the Hartford Humboldt Gamecocks and the Parkston Rays. And we'll have that game for you at 11 o'clock in the morning tomorrow right here on Cool 98.3. The 1-0 pitch misses for a ball, two balls and no strikes. Peterson takes a deep breath on the mound. Out of the stretch all game long, and here's the pitch. Swinging a chopper foul, bounced right off of Giblin when he took that swing. Foul ball. Rolled over to the right side of the foul territory area. Two balls and one strike.
1: Yeah, and Peterson, when he doesn't get the call he likes, he loves to come back with everything he's got on the fastball.
0: Peterson brings it. Ground ball right back to him. Close save and a beauty. He'll trot over to first base. Underhand throw on to Hunter Halleck. Josh Peterson sticks the leather out, and look what it finds. 1-3 the play, and that's going to be all for Mount Vernon in the top of the seventh inning. Nothing across, and it's stretch time, brought to you by Harv's Sports Shop. 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
0: From the first pitch to the last inning, the Depot Pub and Grill is cheering on their hometown teams. Enjoy tonight's game, the rest of it, and you can enjoy it right here on Cool 98 and enjoy delicious food, great service, ice-cold beverages at the Depot, south end of Mitchell's Main Street. Okay, Riley Rothschädel will dig in against left-hander Tyce Feisner, starting his third inning of relief. And here's the pitch, curveball in for a strike, lefty versus lefty, and Feisner gets ahead of the count on Rothschädel, no balls and one strike.
1: And with a guy like Rothschädel, you definitely want to get ahead in the count.
0: The 0-1, fastball misses outside and low, and the count evens at one ball, one strike.
1: You definitely don't want to fall behind to a player like of his capabilities of that.
0: As you mentioned, the South Central League Player of the Year. And the pitch, outside for a ball, two balls and one strike. Well, of course, we talked about the Hartford Humboldt Gamecocks and the Parkston Rays first game of the day tomorrow. The 2-1 is now going to miss three balls and one strike. The rest of the action tomorrow will have an intriguing matchup. Winter Cologne against the Del Rapids Mudcats. And then the evening session, Canova versus Castlewood, and then Burke and Redfield in the nightcap. Here's the pitch, strike. Three balls and two strikes. Nice pitch at the letters, outside corner. And Feisner trying to send down Rothschädel. Single with an RBI in the third inning, reached on an error and scored. And strike three called. Rothschädel is barking through the bat and was headed down to first base, and our home plate umpire rung him up. And Rothschädel threw the bat about 25 feet away from home plate, and I don't know if umpires enjoy that type of activity.
1: Sure don't appreciate being shown up right in front of home plate like
0: Oof,
1: that.
0: No. No kidding. And that fastball misses outside for a ball off of the glove of Chase Hedlund. Nolan Sarda steps in,

0: ground ball to short. Walk and a strikeout in his three trips to the plate, 0 for 2. One ball, no strikes, and here's the pitch. At the letters, a little bit higher than the letters, I guess. One ball, one strike. There's two balls, no strikes, excuse me, 2-0. Here's Feistner's pitch, and there's a strike. Two balls and one strike. Tabor leads 5-1, bottom half of inning number 7. Feistner with the pitch, curveball in there for a strike, and it's two balls and two strikes.
1: Curveball really starting to snap for old number 9 out there right now.
0: Yeah, he's got a pretty good bender for a high school kid, doesn't he? Pitch inside for a ball, three balls and two strikes.
1: I'm sure Mr. Rothschild would disagree, but we'll leave that to the next inning.
0: Yeah, Rothschild was a little crabby. Here's the 3-2, ground ball hard hit outside of third and foul on the left field line. And it stays, three balls and two strikes to Nolan Sarda, 6-0-9 coming into tonight's play, 0-2 tonight with a walk.
1: Pretty Ted Williams-esque there.
0: Yeah. And especially with an average like that in the South Central League, that's a pretty good league. Strike three called, and the throw down to first base will be in time. And left-hander Tyce Feistner struck out the first two men he's faced here in the bottom of the seventh.
1: And we saw it on the first batter, went back to the curveball there on a 3-2 count, and it's working for him right now. That ball is falling off the table and spinning just how he wants to. And this is more of a true 12-6 up-and-down curveball.
0: Well, that is his second strikeout of the inning, fourth overall since he came in relief of Derek Denning. And the pitch to Hunter Halleck is going to miss for a ball. One ball, no strikes. Halleck ground ball to short, popped up to short, and reached on an error to the shortstop. Guess where it's going? Here's the 0-1 pitch. It's going to short right field. Going to be a tough play. Vandriel going out, and he makes the catch, falling down. Oh, and they're going to say he did not catch it. Popped out of his glove. Vandriel had it, fell down. Our base umpire out there must have seen it come out of the glove because they're going to call Hunter Halleck safe.
1: Yeah, and a great play just to even get there for Vandriel. Great effort. Just couldn't keep it in the leather the full way through the contact there.
0: I think they've got to call that a hit. If they're going to give that play an error, I'm going to call him Scrooge. Okay,
1: there we go.
0: All right. We don't have to call him Mr. Grinch. That's a base hit.
2: Five runs on seven hits. Here's a...
0: So the two-out single by Halleck. Here's Chase Corton. Corton singled on the infield and scored back in the fourth inning. Here's the pitch. Strike, and it's one ball, one strike. Tell you what, Legion player Tyce Feistner, he's impressed me.
1: Absolutely. Seeing young players step up in atmospheres like this is always special to see.
0: Corton now, one ball, one strike, and the pitch. Strike at the letters outside half. One ball, two strikes.
1: Feistner going back to that curveball there. You know, I'm just going to stick to it. He should maybe try that again.
0: And Corton will look for it. Nope. Pop up on the fastball. High, sky high. Shortstop underneath it, Bradley Dean. He has it for the out, and the side is retired. There was a defensive chain that we didn't tell you about, and we'll tell you about that next time. We had Derek Denning taken out of the ballgame at third base, and I believe it was Richard Sternberg in for him. We'll check that out in the next half inning. Nothing across, one base hit, and he's left at first. Seven complete, Tabor 5, Mount Vernon 1 on Cool 98.3.
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3: From the Frontier Motors broadcast booth, let's go to the top of the eighth inning, and Jesse Elward, along with yours truly, Rod Patterson. You called it. We have a pitching change as Matt Brown and Josiah Peterson have swapped spots. Matt Brown comes from third to pitch, and Peterson goes out to third base. And right away, Matt Brown brings the cheese in for a strike. No balls and one strike.
4: Yeah, great game by Peterson there, battling counts all day and having a masterful game. This is definitely one where he'll probably keep a ball on the mantle.
3: And Austin Graves is going to get a pitch hitting effort, replacing Daniel Loftman. So Austin Graves will get a chance to hit.
5: Austin Graves faces Matt Brown.
4: Now, I've played Austin in softball for like the last 15 years, and if he gets on base, he has the wheels to do some damage.
3: No balls and two strikes, though. And the pitch from Brown to Graves outside for a ball, and it's one ball, two strikes. Yeah, earlier in the last half inning, we didn't mention it to you, but Richard Sternberg, a pickup player from Platt, came in to play third base, replacing Derek Denning. And here's the 1-2, swing and a foul. And I'll tell you what, Matt Brown is not even paying attention to ball, curveball, whatever. He's just bringing gas, gripping it and ripping it, and he's bringing it.
4: I don't even know if the catcher's throwing a sign down. He is bringing it, and he knows he's going to bring it.
3: Yep. Here it is. Try this. The 1-2 pitch again to Graves, and inside, and strike three called. Boy, Graves kind of ducked and spun out of the way of it, and our home plate umpire calls it inside corner, strike three. Oof-da.
4: Yeah, that's one of those tough things where when you spin like that, you do give the umpire the opening. So even if that is borderline, 70% of the time they will call that against you.
3: Wowza. So Graves down looking, first out of the top of the eighth inning. Here's a ground ball, and Spencer Nagebauer, second base hit of the night. There's a solid single to center. He has both base hits on the evening. The first one was a bunt single in front of the, between home plate and the pitcher's mound. This one just a solid single up the middle to the right of second baseman Landon Schmidt. And so with Nagebauer on first base with one away, here's Tyce Feisner.
4: Well, we've been real high on Feisner so far tonight. Let's see if he can keep adding to his accolades here.
3: Brown nods, agrees, and the pitch upstairs with a fastball. And that fastball's got to be mid to upper 80s. He is zinging it.
4: Yeah, he is bringing it, and he's doing it from almost like a full sidearm delivery. It's almost like a true three-quarter, and he is letting it fly right now.
3: Nagebauer gets the lead from first base, and he's taken off. Pitches high, throws down into center field, knocked down by the second baseman. And it was about to go into center field, but a nice high jump by Landon Schmidt, and he will keep it on the infield just to keep Nagebauer at second base. And so Nagebauer has two steals in the game along with his two singles.
4: Yeah, we happen to talk about speed and blazing there, and Spencer, right on cue, showed his wheels.
3: He must be listening to us. That's nice of him to do that, multitasking. The 2-0. Line drive and a base hit the opposite way. Feisner is going to slap it the opposite way. Nagebauer stops at third. Feisner with the base hit. And two hits in the inning, and the third overall for Mount Vernon. And the Mustangs have some traffic cooking here in the bottom half, top half of inning number 8.
4: Right on cue. Feisner takes the ball, goes the other way with it, didn't try to do too much, made great solid contact there. And honestly, it would have scored a run, but Spencer froze.

0: on the line drive and held up out there.
1: Yep, and I'm glad you brought that up because that's textbook. That was good base running right there. First and third, Feistner fakes like he's going. The first pitch in to Tanner Vandriel is outside for a ball. One ball, no strikes.
0: Mount Vernon taking a little story out of, taking a page out of Tabor's story here, trying to do a little chaos on the base pass.
1: Runners at the corners, and here's Brown with the pitch. Fastball outside. Backhanded stop by Joey Slama saved a run. That thing was headed for the backstop, and Slama stuck the glove out there, backhand, and he got it. Runners stay at the corners. Negebauer from third, Feistner from first. Matt Brown in relief. And here's the pitch. Swing and a miss at the cheese on the outside half upstairs. And Vandriel waved at it, came up empty. Two balls and one strike.
0: Yeah, kind of gave him a gift there, swinging at a ball out of the zone. But
1: looks pretty good when it leaves. Feistner takes off from first. They won't even throw down. The pitch is low and outside for a ball. Three balls and one strike. Now Vandriel can find the green outside the infield. Brings a couple in. And Mount Vernon not going away. It is 5-1 top of eight, but two runners on in scoring position for the Mustangs. And here's the pitch inside. Oh, and it hit him. It hit Vandriel, and all of a sudden now the bases are loaded. And what was it we were talking about with Josiah Peterson? How long do you roll? Well, Matt Brown has given up two base hits and a hit batsman, and all of a sudden now the tying run comes to the plate with one away here in the top of the eighth.
0: Yeah, and that's kind of what will happen with baseball. You know, you get let the ball get away from you a little bit, a little base hit here, another base hit sprinkled in here. You start thinking about the base runners. You get a stolen base here. You got to talk to your catcher here, and that's a good job of Tabor coming out and talking to Brown and getting him settled down, maybe not overthrow some of his pitches, and let his defense do the work. They've done great work tonight behind the pitchers. Keep it up.
1: Now, Mound Visit brought to you by Thirsties. Keep the fun going after the game. Stopping into Thirsties just a couple of blocks east of the stadium. Your favorite food and drinks and people and fun. The Village Bowl Complex. Bases loaded. Here's the pitch. Strike. Bradley Dean looks at strike one. And let's see if that conversation to Matt Brown helped. Certainly did on the first pitch. No balls and one strike. The base is full of Mustangs. Top of the eighth, Mustangs trying to get a little bit closer here. And the fastball misses outside. One ball, one strike.
0: And if you're the Mustangs, this is who you want up to bat right now. Bradley Dean with the bases loaded. Feels like a script that they wrote for Mount Vernon.
1: Yep. 400 hitter, cleanup batter, has been hit by a pitch and walked. And he waves at that one, a little bit out in front of it. And it's one ball, two strikes. Struck out into fourth, otherwise that's sandwiched by a hit batsman and a walk. Bradley Dean is due. But it's one ball, two strikes, and Matt Brown trying to get out of this jam here. Bases loaded, one man out. Brown checks in. Here's the pitch to Dean. Stays upstairs, and that evens the count at two balls and two strikes. An absolute picture-perfect night here at Caldwell Park. Not a stitch of breeze. Comfortable temperatures, big crowd on hand. What a great atmosphere for amateur baseball in South Dakota. What a great event. Brown into the wind, the 2-2 pitch. Swing and a miss. Huge strikeout for Matt Brown. Two away as the cleanup hitter goes down on strikes. The second time tonight. Bases still loaded, but two away for Chase Hetland.
0: And Brown doing just that. He took a little speed off on a couple of those pitches there to help get him zoned up, get ahead in the count, and then he just rocked and fired that last one. That was a beautiful pitch by Brown.
1: His second strikeout of the inning, couple of base hits, a hit batsman. And now here's Chase Hetland in there for a strike on the inside half. No balls and one strike. Chase thought it was a little bit inside, but that call's been there tonight from the umpire all night. The 0-1 pitch from Matt Brown. Delivers, swinging a foul, fisted back and out of play, and the count runs along to no balls and two strikes, and all of a sudden, the Tabor Bluebirds are one strike away from getting out of a bases-loaded one-man-out jam.
0: Mm-hmm. Yep, masterful work stuff done by Brown here. He starts off on the far left side and comes across his body off the mound, and he just generates electrical speed there.
1: Here's the 0-2 pitch to Hetland. That one misses outside for a ball. That's not a bad pitch on 0-2. Wasted it 1-2.
0: Yeah, the old saying is you don't want it anywhere close, but I feel like part of you wants it close as a pitcher. But no, that is a great move just to see if you can get him to chase there to get out of the inning.
1: Brown checks the runners and to the belts. Here's the 1-2 pitch. Swing and a foul again, straight back and out of play, and Hetland is starting to time him up.
0: That's where you want to see a pitcher kind of come back and effectively change speeds when they're starting to just miss you like that. Maybe just take a little extra off your fastball or come back with a changeup inside.
1: Negebauer from third, Feistner from second, Van Driel from first, and here's the 1-2 offering coming up from Matt Brown. Here it is, outside. Didn't miss by much, I'll tell you that. That was a heck of a pitch on a 1-2. Now it evens the count 2-2. This is a huge pitch here now. If you go 3-2, all of a sudden the merry-go-round starts on the next one. The 2-2 from Brown. That one bounces back to the backstop. That allows Negebauer to score. The other two runners advance. It's a 3-2 count coming up and a 5-2 Tabor lead. Mount Vernon back within three.
0: Yeah, I guess we forgot to even mention that. It could be worst case scenario too. A pass ball there. Just try to get a little too much extra on that fastball. Pulled right through as you see Brown go back to the mound here and fix his landing spot a little bit to try to get that extra traction there.
1: Yep, that's a wild pitch. For sure. I mean, that thing had no chance to be caught by the catcher. The 3-2 with first base open, and time is called as Brown will step off the rubber.
0: Good move by Brown to step off there, not wanting to get a balk and an extra run in there. Wisely steps off the back.
1: Hedlund with a golden opportunity. Three balls, two strikes, two outs, and the pitch inside, ball four. Hedlund draws the lock. Now the tying run is on base in the top of the eighth inning.
0: Beautiful work by Mount Vernon, not stepping down away from the light here, and they are fighting back in this eighth inning here.
1: Parker Mandel is due. He is a 370 hitter. He struck out all three times tonight. The first pitch to him. Ground ball softly hit, and they're going to try to tag the runner going by, and the throw across dugout in time. Wow. Josiah Peterson got that ground ball, tried to tag the runner going by him and missed him. Then the throw on to Hunter Halleck, dug out of there, and that is a huge, huge play. And Tabor gets out of the jam with only one run to come across. One run comes across. They do it on two base hits, a hit batsman, a walk, and only one run came across, and they've got two men left on base. To the bottom of the eighth we go. It is Tabor 5, Mount Vernon 2. Back in a minute on Cool 98.3.
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5: In the Frontier Motors broadcast booth, along with Jesse Elward, Rod Patterson, and Dave Bonham, back at our flagship studios in Mitchell, South Dakota. And our action tonight brought to you by Ranch Bar and Grill in White Lake, where champions and fans come together after the tournament with amazing food, your favorite refreshments, and fun times can be had. See our friends at the Ranch Bar and Grill in White Lake. Josiah Peterson, now at third base, will come to the plate. Struck out his first time up. Also an infield single and a strikeout. Here's a swing and a line drive out to left center field, but coming over and making a great catch in center field, Spencer Negebauer. Had to go a long ways to his right in left center field, and he made the catch, sliding to a knee. One up and one down here in the bottom half of the eighth inning.
6: Yeah, a lot of teams look for a sweet weapon like Spencer Negebauer that can cover almost 90% of the world right now.
5: Yeah, he's got wheels, and he showed a great defensive player right there to save a single. The pitch, here's a line drive to right field. That's going to fall in for a base hit. Quickly over to get it is the right fielder. And that right fielder now is Austin Graves, came in for Loftman. And like we mentioned, a pickup player over third base, that is Richard Sternberg.
6: Brings up Dylan Lair from the Mad Frogs.
5: So Slama with the single to right field. And he has a courtesy runner down there as well. I didn't catch who it was.
7: Brandon Barish is your courtesy runner down at first base.
5: Thanks. My old buddy Michael Schumacher next to me. You know, when I can't come up with it, he certainly does. He's all over that deal. Voice of South Central League Baseball. And two balls and no strikes. The flip over by Feisner. No problem. And swing and a miss. And Barish will head down to second base. I think this is Landon Barish's second time out on the base pass, if you will. Gets down to second base on the swing and a miss. Ball did get away. Dylan Lair, the pickup player from Meadow. That one gets away as well. The four-pitch walk and trotting down to third base now is Barish.
6: Feisner looking pretty winded here, starting to get pretty tired after some of these laboring innings and having runners on and picking over all the time. You know, you just start trying to get a little too cute, and he's kind of throwing the last couple pretty wildly here.
5: Yeah. So they're going to keep him in. With runners at first and third, now here's Matt Brown. The winner moves on to Tuesday at 5:30 against Clark. And here's a flip over to first, and Lair gets back. The Clark Traders scored three runs in the bottom of the eighth inning to come back and defeat Wesson and Springs earlier tonight. Lair's going, swing and a miss. They won't even bother with a throw. Lair will make it down to second. And second base is Liz.

0: here with the steal. And Matt Brown will wave at a fastball. No balls and one strike. So runners at second and third. Infield's going to start creeping in a bit. And the pitch. Check swing. Did he go around? No. Ball stays low. Infield in on the grass all the way around. Sternberg at third, Dean at short, Van Driel at second, and Mandel at first.
1: One ball, one strike,
0: trying to cut down any runs and trying to keep the Mustangs close. Here's a high pop, a medium center field. Negebauer has it. Let's see if the runner tags. Slama's courtesy runner, Barish, is going to dive in safely, and the runner Lair will go to third base. The throw not in time. Negebauer makes the catch for the second out, but Barris comes in to score, and it's now 6-2 Tabor.
2: Yep, and that goes back to playing the small ball, doing your job, either going the other way with the ball there or just trying to score that runner from third. Brown did a great job of going with the pitch. Gets the run across to get a little extra cushion for your pitcher going into the ninth inning.
0: Landon Schmitz, now to step in, the number nine hitter, singled and scored back in the fifth inning. Here's a ground ball to third base. Sternberg has it on a hop, fires it on to first in time, and Mandel has it for the out for the third out of the inning. So the Bluebirds come up with a run on a base hit, a walk. The sacrifice fly by Matt Brown knocks in Joey Slama's courtesy runner, Burrish. And we are through eight. Final chance for the Mustangs in the top of the ninth inning. It's 6-2 Tabor. Back in a minute, cool 98.3.
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0: Last chance for the Mustangs here on the Frontier Motors broadcast booth. Richard Sternberg, pickup player from the Platte Killer Tomatoes. And he'll go up against Matt Brown to try to get something started here in the top of the ninth inning. He's 7, 8, and 9 hitters for the Mustangs. We'll try to get it started. First pitch to Sternberg, misses outside for a ball. One ball, no strikes. The Frontier Motors broadcast booth, been a busy place all tournament long, and it will be until a week from Sunday. Strike, and it's one ball, one strike.
2: And I don't think there's too many people that have it any other way.
0: Absolutely. One ball, one strike. Matt Brown to the belt. Kicks and fires in a pitch. Fastball outside, and Sternberg looks at ball two. Two balls and one strike. Eric Giblin and Austin Graves to follow here in the top half of the ninth inning. The 2-1 pitch from Brown. Here it is, outside. Three balls and one strike. Cameron Dinard on deck. Okay.
2: In the hole. Looks like Gibby and then
0: Dinard. Oh, yeah. You mean we might get a chance to see the mayor? Nice. Here's the pitch. Check swing. Strike. And it fills the count. Three balls and two strikes.
2: And we are talking about Cameron Dinard and not Weston Frank, the former mayor of Mount Vernon.
0: That's right. Weston Frank's probably got a gig somewhere tonight. Here's the 3-2 from Brown, and Sternberg looks at a ball, ball four. And so that's the start that the Mount Vernon Mustangs wanted here in the top half of the ninth inning. So Sternberg on to lead off the ninth inning with a leadoff walk. Here's Eric Giblin.

0: Gibby ground ball to second base in the second inning, popped up to the shortstop in the fifth, and then ground ball right back to the mound in the seventh inning. And the pitch. Ooh, look out. Ooh, my goodness, that was close to being worn.
1: Looks like it almost hit him, but
2: yeah, I don't know where that missed him at, but it did.
0: It must have been, boy, less than an inch. Giblin got away from it, though. One ball, no strikes. And the pitch, here's a swing and a pop-up. Right side and out of play over by the first base area. And it bounces into the stands. One ball, one strike. One ball, one strike. Nobody out. Top of the ninth inning. Tabor leading 6-2, but the Mustangs trying to generate some traffic and see if they can't scratch and claw back into this thing here with three outs remaining. Sternberg takes his lead. Here's the pitch to Giblin. Ground ball foul this time to the left side. And it caroms off the wall back toward the third base line. And it's one ball, two strikes.
2: Giblin doing a great job of fighting an inside fastball off there. Like we said, Brown has pretty electric stuff coming out of the stretch here. We're looking at upper 80s fastball. Let's see if Gibby can make the adjustment here.
0: Brown to the belt, checks the runner Sternberg. Taking a lot of time. Winds the 1-2. Swinging a high pop-up foul, back and out of play straight this time. Ooh, $20. $20 courtesy of Core Trust Bank. And boy, look at the stampede headed for the exits.
2: Wish they could have made that announcement. I would have had a head start on it, but good for the kids. That's all what it's about.
0: But you know, like I say, I love your math because that $20 is 3.5 burgers. I love it. We'll try the 1-2 again. Giblin will watch the pitcher toss over easily to first base. Sternberg jogs back in, no problem.
2: Yeah, not really a hard pickoff, more of just a suggestion to get him back there on the base.
0: Sternberg takes the lead. Here's the pitch from Brown. High and tight. And that one, two balls and two strikes. Boy, Giblin must feel like he's got a target on his shoulder the way he's been pitched inside so far in this
2: at-bat. Yeah, those balls are really inside.
0: I know. Two balls and two strikes. That one way outside. And Brown is in danger of walking the first too many faces. So three balls and two strikes. Nobody out. Sternberg is the leadoff batter with a walk down at first base. Here's the 3-2 from Brown. And a swing and a high pop-up. That one's going to twist back and out of play once again. And hits the roof. How much we get for this foul ball, Joe?
2: Five.
0: Oh, all right. Hey, you know what? $5 is $5, baby.
2: Yeah, I want to say they were quarters when we were kids, but no, $5 and $20, good for them.
0: Jeez, I'm so old, when I was doing this thing, your mom yelled at you, throw the ball back. Didn't get any money. Rodney John, throw that ball back. Here's a ground ball up the middle, should be two, and it won't be any. Bobbled by the shortstop, and everybody's safe. A slow roller would have got at least one. It would have been probably a tough double play with Giblin. But it doinks off the back of his glove, and that's not Rothschild, is it? I don't believe it is. Yeah, it is. Yep, it is Rothschild. That's a E6. And now the mayor of Mount Vernon, Cameron Dinert. Cameron Dinert coming in with a .465 batting average. Cameron Dinert. We got a high pop-up, but I didn't even have a chance to tell you that he was a Spirit of Sioux Award winner back in 2016, and a foul ball caught down the left field line, about 10 feet down the line off the dirt.
2: And even on that play, you didn't even see the clean catch over there. That ball's dancing up there a little bit. We have no wind movement, but that spin that Diner just put on it made the third baseman work for that fly out there.
0: So yeah, Mount Vernon Plankton had two Spirit of Sioux Award winners in a row. Cody Rankin in 2015, Cameron Diner 2016. Great honor indeed. Great young men. One away, runners at first and second, back to the top of the order now for Spencer Negebauer. He has two of the Mount Vernon Mustang three hits tonight.
1: That was a close play at second. Rothschild did stumble with it.
0: Sternberg at second now, Giblin on at first. And a swing and a miss. Negebauer came up empty on it. One ball, one strike.
2: And I believe it was last inning, Spencer was able to put some good wood on that brown fastball. So let's see if he's still locked in right now.
0: One ball, one strike, two men on, one man out, and the pitch inside to Spencer. Two balls and one strike. Tyce Feisner awaits on deck. See if Negebauer can just battle his way on here. The 2-1 from Brown, swing and a miss. And Negebauer evens the count, two balls and two strikes.
1: Tabor leading 6-2. Mount Vernon trying to claw back in. Brown hasn't had his.
0: Negebauer struck out twice, has singled twice, and scored twice. The 2-2 sidearm delivery comes down low and inside, and that fills the count 3-2. Well, Matt Brown, as I mentioned to Thomas Gulledge earlier during one of the pitching performances. Like we say at the racetrack, it's either checkers or wreckers. Either he wins the race or stuffs it in the wall, and he's been kind of up and down here in his appearance. The 3-2 pitch. Swinging a high pop-up, shallow right field. Going back on Landon Schmidt. He'll make the catch right just off the edge of the grass in the second base area. And Negebauer will pop up for the second out of the inning, and the Mustangs are down to their final out.
2: Yeah, and when you get an out or an outside off-speed pitch like that, you know, when you're kind of expecting the fastball, you seem to dip your back.

0: Last time up, reached third, but could not come across. Here's the 1-0 pitch. Strike on the outside half. One ball, one strike. Feistner trying to keep it alive if he can. Tanner Van Driel is on deck, but there are two outs. And Mount Vernon just clinging to hopes here in the top of the ninth inning.
1: Here's the 1-1 pitch coming from.
0: The 1-1 from Brown. Check swing, stays up high. And Feistner, good discipline to lay off that one. Two balls and one strike.
2: Yeah, it seems like we've mentioned his name a lot tonight. He has done a lot for this Mustangs team, and we are continued to be impressed by this young man batting tonight.
0: Yep, Legion player from Mount Vernon Plankton. And the pitch. Little looper down the left field line. This could be trouble, but it's going to be caught by the left fielder. Nolan Sarda puts it away, and that is your ball game. So that'll do it for the Mustangs here in the top of the ninth inning. No runs on a no hits. There were two left after a error, but then a pop-up twice and a flyout. Mustangs had runners at first and second, nobody out, but they can't move them out any further than that. And your final score will read Tabor 6 and Mount Vernon 2. The Tabor Bluebirds will advance with a record of 13-4. Mount Vernon season coming to an end, 5-15. Final score again, 6-2 Tabor. We'll come back and wrap it up in a minute on Cool 98.3.
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0: All right, the Frontier Motors broadcast booth. It's time now for our post-game wrap-up here along with Jesse Elward. Back at our studios is Dave Bonham. Rod Patterson here, and a doubleheader in the books tonight, and unfortunately for people around the Mitchell area, our two area teams go down tonight. Westington Springs had a 5-3 lead going into the bottom of the eighth inning, but Clark comes back with three in the bottom of the eighth inning and hold on to defeat Westington Springs 6-5. And then here in the nightcap, Tabor with a one run in the first inning, one in the third, one in the fourth, and two in the fifth, with one more in the sixth and eighth innings. And they'll defeat Mount Vernon by the score of 6-2 tonight. Line scores goes like this for Tabor. Six runs on eight base hits. They did not commit an error. They left four men on
8: the
0: base.
8: The South Dakota State Amateur Baseball Tournament.
0: And for the Mount Vernon Mustangs, two runs on three base hits. They commit five errors in the ballgame. They leave six on base. Tabor has seven players with at least one base hit. Joey Slama had two of them. Had a single in the first inning, but then cut down stealing. Had a single and a run scored in the eighth inning. But Riley Rothschild had a base hit. Hunter Halleck had one. Chase Corton had one. Josiah Peterson had one, along with Matt Brown and Landon Schmidt, adding up to the eight hits for Tabor. Meanwhile, three hits for Mount Vernon. Two of those tonight came from Spencer Negebauer. Spencer Negebauer had two hits, two runs scored, and two RBIs. No, I take that back. He had two runs scored and two hits. That's what I was trying to say. And the only other hit tonight came from Tyce Feistner. and that was back in the eighth inning. So Tabor scores one in the third, one in the fourth, two in the fifth, one in the sixth, and one more in the eighth. Mount Vernon gets their runs in the sixth and eighth inning. Time of the ball game, 2 hours, 27 minutes, and that will end our coverage for tonight and end day number three and the second full day of action here at the 94th Annual State Amateur Baseball Tournament. Again, scores from earlier today, Lennox defeats Groton 2-1. Volga hangs on for a 9-7 victory over Salem. And in the nightcaps, it's Clark over Wessington Springs 6-5, Tabor over Mount Vernon 6-2. Now the schedule for tomorrow will be on at 11 o'clock or so in the morning, right here with Humboldt Hartford. The Gamecocks taking on the defending state champs at the Parkston Rays. And that will be an 11 o'clock game. We'll have that for you here on Cool 98.3. And then the game to follow, Winter Cologne and Del Rapids Mudcats. That will end the afternoon session. Evening session tomorrow, the Canova Gang against Castlewood at 5:30. The game to follow, Burke and Redfield. And then the first round will wrap up on Sunday morning afternoon, Flandreau's Cardinals against Larchwood. And then the Hartford Humboldt Wood Ducks against Four Corners will end the first round of action on Sunday afternoon, about 1:30 or so. And then second round action will begin. Tim Smith and Thomas Gullidge will have the call of that game on Sunday. The Parkston Mudcats will take on Kimball White Lake 5:30 on Sunday right here on Cool 98.3. Well, that's going to do it. Jesse Elward, great job tonight. Did you have any fun?
2: I sure did. I mean, as a Mitchell kid, there's not a lot of stuff that is better than a state tournament game at night in perfect weather.

0: I mean, I was right here in heaven.
1: Well, I'm glad now that you, in error, made the comment about your previous marriage. It's because you were so nervous. You misspoke.
0: Correct. And I want the record to show my palms are still sweaty.
1: Yep.
0: And Sybil, just know I'll be home with Taco Bell later.
1: Perfect.
0: Dang right.
1: Well played, Jess. Well played. All right, that's going to do it for Dave Bonham back at our studios. And for the gentleman to my left, Jesse Elward, I'm Rod Patterson. We're out of time, and I thank you so much for yours. We'll talk to you in the morning. Until then, so long, everybody.
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0: 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Kumbaya the 8-3.
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0: Yeah, soak in the nice summer sun while we still got it. Soak in the throwbacks tonight with songs like this. It was 30.

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1: 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I love the music.
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0: What are we thinking, Ashley?
2: I don't know the name of it. I'm awfully down, girl. This is not down, girl. Living in a lonely world. That's punk.
0: Yeah.
2: I don't know what it is.
0: Journey. Don't stop believing.
2: Yeah, Journey. Yes, I love that song. Yes. Thank you.
0: You are welcome. I don't think you're alone. We got to crank this up tonight. 877-909-1989. If there's one we need to add for you, too, let us know on the All Request Hour. Just a

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0: 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It's called Cool Daddy 8-3.
1: Yeah. 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
0: Hey, you the man, Chris. 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

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And welcome to the All Request Hour. Ooh, some free money coming up in a bit as well tonight. 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
0: We have a realization, and Lindsay, I appreciate you bringing this to our attention with your text tonight. 877-909-1989. We don't have to think too hard with Journey's lights. Whoa, there's a lot of woes and not a lot of actual words. That makes it easy to sing along. I like the way you're thinking, Lindsay. It's been a long week. We don't need to think too much. We'll whoa with Lindsay's favorite from Journey and add whatever you would like into the mix tonight to 877-909-1989. Call or text. 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

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And if the early 80s are your era with songs like this, oh, you're going to love tonight's throwback timeline. 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

congrats, and thanks to Curtis. 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Curtis, we see you. 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

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You lived it, we play it. How are you? I'm Tony Lorino. So you know your new wave. Tonight is your night. We throw it back early 80s style. One of the biggest new wave songs of all time. You know the year. You could win $100 next.

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0: 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Diet Coke, our favorite fridge cigarette. Yeah, first released as well. And one of the biggest new wave songs of the 80s, The Flock of Seagulls, I Ran, top of the charts. Was it 1981, 1982, or 1983? 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
0: What year is it? Diet Coke is first on store shelves. So sorry, Tab. I think we bested you there. E.T. is on at the movies, phoning home and causing all sorts of trouble, but stealing their hearts in the process. And this song becomes the biggest hit for the Flock of Seagulls. If you texted and guessed the year 1982, congrats, you got it. Nice work. Iran is on the Throwback

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I'm Tony the Reno. 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

0: an entire Saturday morning burning through quarters at Aladdin's Castle with your friends. You lived it, we play it. Cool by DA3. From Are We There Yet? 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

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Cool 98.3. I'm Tony Lorino. Big shout tonight to Colleen. She's a kindergarten teacher, already working on all the prep, getting it all together with us tonight. Colleen, thank you for working hard, getting ready for our kids this year. Teachers make the world go round. Teacher songs like this, we're down for it. Here's Alana Miles.

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0: Jeremy, thank you for texting in tonight. We're at 877-909-1989, and our discussion is continuing with our texts. Is Sublime ska? I never thought of them that way, but yeah, Jeremy is schooling me and giving me a bunch of reasons as they are. I just thought of them as like rock, right? 90s alternative rock. But yeah, just ska. We'll call them ska too. As Jeremy made such a good point, we'll get one of their best ready to go as well. Sublime Santeria in moments for Jeremy, who's listening with us tonight. You want to argue up your theory on one of your favorite songs? Reach out at 877-909-1989. I'm down for the conversation. I'm down to get your song on as well. All coming up.
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I'm Tony Lorino. 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

0: 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Throwback Nation's late night class reunion. Go! 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

Kiss. 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And welcome to the Late Night Class Reunion, Class of 1986. 1 hour, 1 year of hits. It's all you as we're off and running with Huey Lewis in the news.

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0: You, class of 1986. It's brought to you by Eglin's Best. Better taste, better nutrition, better eggs. I'm Tony the Reno. Please tell me I wasn't the only one who tried this back in the day. Mom, I just listened to Cure by Mr. Mister. We don't have to go to church this week. Never worked, but I tried. It does actually a little translate, you know? Lord have mercy, Christ have mercy. We get a little divine intervention for the class of 86 from Mr. Mister. Even if Mom still made us go to church. We'll dive into it coming up.
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He knew this was an art. He knew it wasn't just we're going to sit there and record something. 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

Madonna on Cool 98.3 at 6:16. Chris Johnson with you. Good Saturday morning to you. Let's take a look at your forecast for today. Mostly sunny, windy, and warmer. High of 89. South winds up to 30. For tonight, mostly cloudy. A low of 69. And tomorrow, partly sunny, breezy, and hot. High of 90. Northeast winds up to 25. And there is a slight chance of showers and thunderstorms tomorrow night. Currently in Mitchell, mostly clear, 53 our temp, light southeast winds with air supply here at Cool 98.3.

There's War on Cool 98.3. Let's remind you of a few things that are going on this weekend here in Mitchell. First off, this morning, the Love Feast of Mitchell annual school supply and backpack giveaway. That's going on from 8:30 until 11:30 at First United Methodist Church. Also, another Palace City Farmers Market going on in the Corn Palace Plaza from 9 until 11. And this morning as well, a free family movie at the Odyssey Luxury 5 Theater. They're going to be showing Clifford the Big Red Dog. And doors open at 9:30. The movie starts at 10. Again, free admission to all ages. So there you go. Just a couple of things going on this weekend here in Mitchell. And now Eric Carmen here at Cool 98.3.

0: till Tuesday on Cool 98.3, where you lived it and we play it. A reminder that Tegan's Light is presenting Let Your Light Shine, a fundraiser for scholarships and mental health awareness. 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
6: Mitchell's

0: Partly sunny, breezy, and hot, high of 90, northeast winds up to 25. There's a slight chance of showers and thunderstorms tomorrow night. And then Monday, mostly sunny, high of 89, east winds up to 20. Currently in Mitchell, a mostly clear skies, 53-hour temp, and light southeast winds.
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You lived it, we play it. 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
2: From the Mitchell Now News Desk, I'm Morgan McCarthy. Well, you might not want to be thinking about going back into the classroom quite yet, but the Mitchell Public Schools are conducting an early childhood screening at no cost for kids 3 to 5 years age that live in the Mitchell School District. And what that free screening does is assess each child's development in things like social skills, fine motor skills, language, speech, hearing and vision, that sort of thing. And you can schedule a screening appointment for children. Again, we're talking ages 3 to 5 here. You can make that call to schedule your appointment. And the screenings will all be held at Early Childhood Development starting Wednesday, August 26th, and then Thursday, August 27th. And you can find more details online. Beginning Sturgis Motorcycle Rally, 10-day event officially underway. Thousands of riders have already rolled into the Black Hills ahead of opening day. City officials say that they've been focused on security and law enforcement plans to keep the rally running safely. They expect a crowd of about 450,000 riders and possibly north of that because of America 250 celebrations. And some of South Dakota's top chess players will be making their next move in Mitchell. South Dakota Chess Open takes place tomorrow. It'll be Saturday at the Masonic Hall on East 5th Avenue. The event is open to competitors and you can watch if you want to. It is open to spectators. You can find some details online under our events tab at MitchellNow.com. And that's the latest from the MitchellNow.com News Center.

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0: Paul Abdul on Cool 98.3 at 7:12. Good Saturday morning to you. Chris Johnson with you. Let's take a look at your forecast for the weekend. First off, today mostly sunny, windy, and warmer. High of 89, south winds up to 30. Tonight mostly cloudy, a low of 69. And tomorrow partly sunny, breezy, and hot. High of 90 with northeast winds up to 25. There is a slight chance of showers and thunderstorms tomorrow night. Currently in Mitchell, we do have fair skies, 55 our temp, south winds at 8. And coming up in just a little bit, a look at your Saturday sports here at Cool 98.3.
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1: Time for a look at your Saturday sports, and we start with the Class B State Amateur Baseball Tournament from Cadwell Park here in Mitchell. Wessington Springs Owls and Mount Vernon Mustangs both saw their seasons come to an end last night. In the opening game of the evening, the Owls fell to the Traders in a close game, 6-5. Now, Clark evens the record at 8-8 and will move into the second round action on Tuesday, while Wessington Springs season comes to a close with a record of 11-8. In the nightcap, the Tabor Bluebirds eliminated Mount Vernon by a score of 6-2. Tabor will now move into second round action on Tuesday night with a record of 13-4, while Mount Vernon will have their season come to a close with a 5-15 mark. Reminder that you can hear continuing action of the Class B State Amateur Baseball Tournament right here on Cool 98.3. This morning, we'll have the Parkston Rays versus the Hartford Humboldt Gamecocks at 11 a.m. Tomorrow, it will be Kimball White Lake versus the Parkston Mudcats at 5:30. And then on Monday evening, Alexandria versus Why Not Nebraska at 5:30. Catch all the play-by-play right here on Cool 98.3. On the national sporting scene, Minnesota Twins defeated the Milwaukee Brewers last night on the road by a score of 8-6, and the two teams will continue their series today in Milwaukee, and first pitch scheduled for 6:10 this evening. And that is a look at your Saturday sports.
0: Scrunched socks, tight rolled jeans, and big hair. 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

0: Whispers on Cool 98.3, and it is time for a look at your birthday bunch, brought to you by your good friends at Pizza Ranch at 502 East Norway Avenue here in Mitchell. Let's start with our celebrity birthdays this weekend. A legendary actor, Dustin Hoffman, from the movies The Graduate, Tootsie, Rain Man, and Meet the Fockers. He is 89. Actor Larry Wilcox, who played Officer John Baker on the television show Chips. He is 79. Actor Donnie Most, who played Ralph Melf on the television show Happy Days, he's 73. Actress Amanda Bierce, who played Marcy on the television show Married with Children, she's 68. And finally, actress Anna Kendrick, who played Becca in the Pitch Perfect films, she is 41. On to our local birthday scene. First off, happy birthday and congratulations this weekend goes out to Mike Lauk. That's right, Mike. We drew your name at random for that certificate for a free adult buffet to Pizza Ranch at 502 East Norway Avenue here in Mitchell. Just stop by our studios 8 to 5 Monday through Friday and pick up that certificate. Again, happy birthday and congratulations to Mike Lauk, our big birthday winner from Pizza Ranch today. We also want to wish happy birthday this weekend to Joy Weaver and Don Watson. Happy birthdays go out to Kathy Martin and Andy Peterson. And finally, happy anniversary to Bill and Liz Schieffen. Now, if you'd like to pass along a birthday or an anniversary wish, just drop me an email, at least 24 hours in advance, please, to cj@cool98.com.
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0: Mitchell's only live and local color radar weather for today. Mostly sunny, windy, and warmer. High of 89. South winds up to 30. Tonight, mostly cloudy. Low of 69. Tomorrow, partly sunny, breezy, and hot. High of 90. Northeast winds up to 25. There's a slight chance of showers and thunderstorms tomorrow night. And then Monday, mostly sunny. High of 89. And east winds up to 20. Currently in Mitchell, fair skies. Our temperature 55. South winds at 8.
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0: A member of the Eagles right there, Don Henley on Cool 98.3, where you lived it and we play it. Looking for something to do this evening while the Rally for the Kids street dance taking place on Mitchell's Main Street this evening. And it will kick off at 7 p.m. And you can enjoy a night of live music, dancing, and community fun while supporting a great cause, as all proceeds will benefit the Mitchell School District Caring Closet, helping provide essential items and support to local students in need. 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
2: From the Mitchell Now News Desk, I'm Morgan McCarthy. The homeowners of Hideaway Hills subdivision make a last-ditch attempt for relief. We stretch the lens a bit to headlines in the state with the neighborhood being rendered uninhabitable because of a sinkhole. It formed because the neighborhood was built on top of a former gypsum mine. The state of South Dakota previously owned the land before the surface rights were sold to developers who built houses there. Homeowners have sued the state, but the Supreme Court ruled that the state was not responsible for the sinkhole. Another appeal was submitted. The court has 10 days now to decide whether it will consider the case. Well, several hospitals serving the Mitchell area have been recognized for excellence.

0: excellence in heart and stroke care. The American Heart Association has honored 24 South Dakota hospitals through its Get With The Guidelines Quality Improvement Program. So locally, we're looking at Avera Queen of Peace in Mitchell. Huron has Regional Medical Center, Platt Health Center Avera, Douglas County Memorial Hospital in Armour, and St. Michael's Hospital in Avera in Tyndall were among those receiving recognition. The program recognizes hospitals that follow the latest evidence-based guidelines to improve care and outcomes for patients with heart disease and stroke. And that's the latest from the MitchellNow.com News Center.
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0: retired the turntables a long time ago, but if you want to pretend the next song is from a record, well then fine. 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

on Cougar Mellencamp on Cool 98.3 at 8:13. Good Saturday morning to you. Chris Johnson with you. Let's take a look at your weekend forecast for today. Mostly sunny, windy, and warmer. High of 89. South winds up to 30. Tonight, mostly cloudy. A low of 69. And tomorrow, partly sunny, breezy, and hot. High of 90. Northeast winds up to 25. And there is a slight chance of showers and thunderstorms tomorrow.

0: 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Currently in Mitchell, we do have a temperature of 59, southeast winds at 9. And coming up shortly, a look at your Saturday sports here at Cool 98.3.
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1: Time for a look at your Saturday sports, and we start with the Class B State Amateur Baseball Tournament from Cadwell Park here in Mitchell. Wessington Springs Owls and Mount Vernon Mustangs both saw their seasons come to an end last night. In the opening game of the evening, the Owls fell to the Traders in a close game, 6-5. Now, Clark evens the record at 8-8 and will move into the second round action on Tuesday, while Wessington Springs' season comes to a close with a record of 11-8. In the nightcap, the Tabor Bluebirds eliminated Mount Vernon by a score of 6-2. Tabor will now move into second round action on Tuesday night with a record of 13-4, while Mount Vernon will have their season come to a close with a 5-15 mark. Reminder that you can hear continuing action of the Class B State Amateur Baseball Tournament right here on Cool 98.3. This morning, we'll have the Parkston Rays versus the Hartford Humboldt Gamecocks at 11 a.m. Tomorrow, it will be Kimball White Lake versus the Parkston Mudcats at 5:30. And then on Monday evening, Alexandria versus Why Not Nebraska at 5:30. Catch all the play-by-play right here on Cool 98.3. On the national sporting scene, Minnesota Twins defeated the Milwaukee Brewers last night on the road by a score of 8-6, and the two teams will continue their series today in Milwaukee, and first pitch scheduled for 6:10 this evening. And that is a look at your Saturday sports.
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1: Mitchell's only live and local color radar weather for today. Mostly sunny, windy, and warmer. High of 89. South winds up to 30. Tonight, mostly cloudy. A low of 69. Tomorrow, partly sunny, breezy, and hot. High of 90. Northeast winds up to 25. There's a slight chance of showers and thunderstorms tomorrow night. And then Monday, mostly sunny. High of 89. East winds up to 20. Currently in Mitchell, we do have a temperature of 62 and southeast winds at 9.
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0: The Beatles on Cool 98.3, where you lived it and we play it. 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

0: 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Let's take a look at your forecast for today. Mostly sunny, windy, and warmer. High of 89, south winds up to 30. Tonight, mostly cloudy, a low of 69. And full forecast details later this hour here on Cool 98.3.
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Stevie Wonder on Cool 98.3, inviting you to join us every Sunday morning at 8 and Sunday evening at 7 for Casey Kasem's American Top 40 The 80s, as we feature a countdown of Casey's from the 1980s exactly as it originally aired in that particular week and year. And this week's shows from August 8th, 1987. You'll hear favorites from U2, George Michael, Bob Seger, Madonna, The Jets, Heart, Richard Marx, Debbie Gibson, and so much more. It's going to be a fabulous countdown. You won't want to miss it right here on Cool 98.3. And now Joan Jett and the Blackhearts.

0: Cougar Melon Camp on Cool 98.3, where you lived it and we play it. 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Now, this morning, we will have the game between the Parkston Rays and the Hartford Humble Gamecocks at 11 a.m. Tomorrow, it's Kimball White Lake versus the Parkston Mudcats at 5:30. And then Monday evening, Alexandria versus Why Not Nebraska at 5:30. 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

0: 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Mitchell's only live and local Color Radar weather for today. Mostly sunny, windy, and warmer. High of 89. South winds up to 30. Tonight, mostly cloudy. A low of 69. Tomorrow, partly sunny, breezy, and hot. High of 90. Northeast winds up to 25. There's a slight chance of showers and thunderstorms tomorrow night. And then Monday, mostly sunny. High of 89. And east winds up to 20. Currently in Mitchell, a temperature of 71 and southeast winds at 11.
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0: Mr. Belvedere taught us manners, Miss Cleo told us the future, and you experienced it all.
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Wilderness Park and the Corn Palace, and it's an unforgettable weekend of riding, great routes, and cycling fun. 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

0: 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Let's take a look at your forecast for today. Mostly sunny, windy, and warmer. High of 89. South winds up to 30. Tonight, mostly cloudy. A low of 69. And full forecast details later this hour here on Cool 98.3.
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3: From Cadwell Park in the Frontier Motors broadcast booth, hi everybody, welcome to another day of amateur baseball as a brunch of baseball this morning. And I love it. It's absolute picture-perfect day. And it's the Hartford Humboldt Gamecocks taking on the defending champs in the Parkston Rays. Hi, everybody. Rod Pattis. Along with me is the Hall of Famer Thomas Gullidge. See, this is why the state amateur baseball tournament should be here. Even God wants the thing here with this type of weather we have. Beautiful morning. Let's play some ball, my friend.
4: Hey, absolutely. You know, what I'm seeing right here is an absolute perfect day at Cadwell Park. Okay, wind's blowing out a little bit to left. What is it, mid-70s?
3: Yeah.
4: I used to love these 11 o'clock.

0: clock games.
1: Yep, indeed. And we hope that you love this one as well. And we have the Hartford Humboldt Gamecocks out of District 4. They are one of seven teams to come in from the Corn Belt League, 13-9 on the season. They lost to Canova 17-10, but came back with a couple of wins against Baltic 12-2 and Salem 3-2 to get to this point. Meanwhile, the Parkston Rays, the defending state champs, they finished second in their district tournament, one of five teams out of the Sunshine League. They defeated Dimmock Emery Raptors 7-4, and their crosstown team rival, the Parkston Mudcats, 8-6, and then lost to the eventual tournament champion, the Alexandria Angels, 10-8. Quality team indeed. 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Leading off and playing... it says number 10 here, but there is no number 10 position, Rodney, so we're off to a great start already. Nice job, Rod. Cam Quigley, the center fielder. Batting second to second baseman Brock Haldeman. Batting third to left fielder Kyle Konechny. Batting fourth is the center fielder catcher Devin Gary. Batting fifth is the first baseman Joe Hanisch. Batting sixth is the third baseman Caden Elfson. Batting seventh is the right fielder Hunter Denbor. Batting eighth is the shortstop Gunnar Elfson. And batting ninth is the designated hitter Jonah Rechtenbaugh. And on the mound for the Hartford Humboldt Gamecocks today, Blake Savoda. Your lineup for Chad Morrison and the Hartford Humboldt Gamecocks, Cam Quigley, Brock Haldeman, Kyle Konechny, Devin Gary, Joe Hanisch, and Caden Elfson, Hunter Denbor, Gunnar Elfson, and Jonah Rechtenbaugh. And the home team is the Parkston Rays, and we'll give you their defense here in just a moment. We're about set to go with baseball here from Cadwell Park. The first pitch coming up at 11:07 on a Saturday morning. And the first pitch to Cam Quigley is going to be grounded back right up the middle in a base hit. One pitch, and the no-hitter is over.
2: Yeah, you know, and it was a really good job by Quigley right there of actually getting up and having an approach and being able to slap the ball right back up the middle. Sets a tone for Humboldt Hartford in this position.
1: Yep. So Cam Quigley with the line drive single to center field. Brock Haldeman against the right-hander Carter Summer. Summer is our pitcher. Tanner Dyke is the catcher. Jake Helloloid at third. Dylan Solick at short. Landon Sudbeck at second. Dud Sudbeck is at first base. And then Nolan Dvorak in left. Seth Muth in center field. Kenyon Kuiper is in right. And our starting lineups again brought to you by CoreTrust Bank. Carter Summer checks the runner at first base. And here we go with a pitch upstairs for a ball to Brock Haldeman. No balls, one ball, no strikes. As Thomas mentioned, just a slight breeze, about 10 miles an hour or so, blowing out to left field. The dimensions at Cadwell Park, 340 down the lines, 374 to the gaps, and 420 to straightaway center. Here's the pitch. Fastball's inside corner for a strike, and it's one ball, one strike.
2: Yeah, good job by Summer getting in there and actually establishing that inside corner. We've talked about it with Woodbat Baseball multiple times. You establish the inner half of the plate, and you're going to have a really, really good productive day.
1: Haldeman, number 10, the second baseman. Parkston in the all-white jerseys. Runners going from first, hit and run. Here's a pop-up short right field, and he's going to have to do a heck of a job to get back. Right fielder Kenyon Kuiper makes the catch, and they'll double off the runner Cam Quigley. Quigley had no idea where that ball was. He got all the way to second base.
2: Yeah, and then when he got to second base, he kind of hung up for a second. He really didn't know where

0: base running error by Hartford Humboldt. And that'll bring up Kyle Konechny, the left fielder. Here's the first pitch on the way from Summer. Going to miss for a ball. One ball, no strikes. Kyle Konechny, right-handed batter. The Gamecocks in their navy blue jerseys with some light blue letters, numbers, and white pants. And here's Summer with a pitch outside and back to the backstop. Count runs to two balls and no strikes. First of four here today at Cadwell Park. Our next game, Winter Coulomb and Del Rapids Mudcats. Canova will open up the evening session against Castlewood, and then Burke and Redfield the late game tonight. The right-hander kicks and fires, and Summer's pitch, swinging a foul, slicing to the right and out of play. And the count, 2-1.
1: And it looks like Summer's doing a good job of getting up and trying to establish his fastball too, right? We talk about inner half of the plate, but you can't do anything if you don't throw the old number one and actually make sure you can spot that up multiple spots, up and down, in and out.
0: Well, Summer checks into the sign from his battery mate, Tanner Dyke. Doesn't like the first couple of choices. Now, into the wind, and here's the 2-1 offering. Fastball upstairs. Three balls and one strike. If Kyle Konechny can keep it alive, Devin Gary awaits on deck. Slight breeze, sunshine, little bit of haze, if you will. Here's the 3-1 line drive, and it's going to be right at the shortstop, making a couple of steps towards second base, Dylan Solik. He'll have it for the out, and the side's retired. Well, he faces the minimum, gives up a leadoff single. He's doubled off on a fly ball to right field. Nobody left. Through one half inning, Hartford Humboldt nothing, and Parkston's Rays coming to bat on Cool 98.3.
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0: We're back to the bottom of the first inning. That echo is still there, Dave. 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Here's the batting order for Doug Sudbeck and the Parkston Rays. Leading off and playing in center field, Seth Muth. Batting second, the pitcher, Carter Summer. Batting third is the shortstop, Dylan Solik. Batting fourth, the left fielder, Nolan Dvorak. Batting fifth is the second baseman, Landon Sudbeck. Batting sixth, the right fielder, Kenyon Kuiper. Batting seventh, the first baseman, Doug Sudbeck. Batting eighth is the third baseman, Jake Helleloy. And batting ninth is the catcher, Tanner Dyke. Your lineup for the Rays, Muth, Summer, and Solik. Dvorak, Sudbeck, and Kuiper. Doug Sudbeck, Helleloy, and Dyke. The Parkston Rays 14-9 on the year, and they'll go up against the Hartford Humboldt Gamecocks. And Blake Sabota is on the mound. Devin Gary behind the plate. Caden Alfson is at third. We'll talk about him. And Gunnar Alfson at short in just a bit. Brock Haldeman at second. Joe Hanisch is at first. Kyle Konechny in left. Cam Quigley in center. And Hunter Denbor is in right field. So Parkston coming to bat with the all-white jerseys, as we mentioned. A little light turquoise letters and numbers. I'm not sure if I've ever used the word turquoise in a broadcast before, but you know what, Thomas? You are bringing out the best in
1: me. Yeah, you've used Jumanji. We've heard that.
0: Yep.
1: Last night we got in physics and water jet cutting.
0: Yes.
1: Yeah, so we're turning over some new ground in Mitchell.
0: I love it. All right, the first pitch from Sabota, strike. Here's the second one on the way in, the 0-1 pitch. Oh, he catches low for a strike. And no balls and two strikes to Seth Muth, the center fielder, leading off the bottom of the first inning for the Parkston Rays. and their manager, Doug

0: Bud Beck dug in the lineup at first this afternoon, or this morning, I guess it still is. Swinging a foul back to the netting, and the count stays, no balls and two strikes.
1: Yeah, and it's really interesting. Such a young team, the Parks and Rays are, with already a championship under their belt.
0: Yeah.
1: You know, I mean, so we can throw the experience thing out the window. This, they have the experience. They just need to get in, get comfortable, and play their game.
0: Yeah, 9 losses on the season, which is a little eyebrow-raising, but you go through baseball, you go with some ups and some downs. And the 0-2 pitch is outside for a ball. 1 ball, 2 strikes to Seth Booth.
1: These guys are all in wedding season still, man. They're missing games constantly. It ain't like you're in the 30s.
0: Yeah, exactly. Here's the 1-2 on the way. Swinging a foul, sliced down the right side and into the stands over down the first baseline. The count stays at 1 ball, 2 strikes.
1: Really like to see this at-bat from Muth right now, too. Gets down 0-2, all of a sudden fouls a couple balls off, takes another pitch to get a ball. He just looks like he's a leadoff hitter, right? He's seeing pitches. He's allowing the guys in behind him to actually read the pitcher, get their normal reads so they can get up with an approach.
0: Yeah, this is 5th pitch already. And from Sabota, swing and a miss, strike 3.
1: Yeah, even though he goes down swinging there, at least he got to see 6 pitches. He made him throw 2 different pitches, which means that the guys that are behind him actually do get a look. And I'm not gonna lie to you. When you start to look in the dugout of an amateur baseball team, every one of them is up on the rail, these beautiful new rails that we have at Caldwell Park, and they're all paying attention to every pitch.
0: That brings up Carter Summer. The pitcher faces his counterpart. Summer is going to take for a ball. 1 ball, no strikes from right-hander Blake Sabota. I know we're only 1 batter in, but I like the things that he's doing so far. Mixing it up, he's got a nice pace to him, and he goes out of the stretch exclusively. And the 1-0 misses upstairs for, it catches the strike. Well, we're going to have to wait for our umpire again today, and that looked like it was a little bit out, but it was in, 1 ball, 1 strike.
1: Right, we haven't gotten a read on his strike zone quite yet.
0: Yep. Sabota to the belt, here it is, and I know that one's outside. 2 balls and 1 strike with a fastball. As Thomas mentioned, so many improvements here at Caldwell Park. The infield, I know we've talked about it in other games, but we'll get to it in this one as well. And Sabota with a pitch, inside fastball, and framed just a bit from Devin Gary, but it stays inside. 3 balls and 1 strike.
1: All right, we're going to see a real approach from Summer here. 3-1, are you sitting on a fastball, or are you going to actually look for some off-speed?
0: The 3-1's from Sabota, that stays way upstairs and high. Ball 4. So a leadoff strikeout and a one-out walk. That puts some folks on base. Carter Summer checks in at first base with the one-out free pass. Here's Dylan Solik, the shortstop. And as we mentioned, right-hander Blake Sabota goes out of the stretch exclusively if there's nobody on base or if there is. So it doesn't change his mechanics at all. And he'll check Summer at first base. And a first pitch to Solik. That one's going to miss for a ball outside. Off speed, 1 ball, no strikes.
1: Yeah, it's going to be interesting to see, too, today how Solik's approach is. He's a college baseball player. He's had success. He had success in last year's tournament. He's a great player all around. I'm excited to watch this kid play today.
0: Runner doesn't go, gets off a secondary lead pretty good, but the pitch is in there for a strike, and it's 1 ball, 1 strike.
1: So one thing I've noticed so far with the umpire zone is he is calling the ball a little bit up, okay? He's definitely not calling the ball down. Now, that might change throughout the course of the game, but if you're coming up with an approach, you got to make sure that you're aware of where the umpire's calling balls and strikes.
0: Summer with the lead, and the pitch is going to miss downstairs for a ball, 2 balls and 1 strike. How frustrating is that as a player, not only as a pitcher, but as a batter, to know that it may change as the game goes on? How do you get a read, Thomas?
1: It's almost impossible, but it's almost a reward too, right? If a pitcher's hitting a spot consistently, every once in a while that umpire will open that pitch up a little bit.
0: Here's the 2-1 offering. Check swing, stays inside, and it's 3 balls and 1 strike. And
1: now, as a hitter, all I want is consistency.
0: Yeah.
1: You know, I just want to know the rules, you know. but if you're a pitcher, you know, you kind of nibble and you can kind of get that extra piece. We saw last night's game, some of the guys got frustrated with the umpires. That never does you any favors, by the way.
0: I've learned that.
1: Yeah.
0: Here's the 3-1. Runners going, and the throw down to second base not nearly in time. Now, I think one of the things that we may look at or discuss, and I guess there's not going to be a discussion.
1: Did they call a strike on that?
0: I believe they did. And the other thing is Dylan Solik, when he swung or when he was taking that pitch, he kind of fell into home plate, and I think the manager of the Hartford Humboldt Gamecocks is going to come out and talk to that home plate umpire. He's thinking there might have been some interference.
1: Yeah, and I think he's right on this. Once you cross that threshold, because he crossed home plate completely, he did actually disrupt the catcher's throw, and it does come down to umpire's discretion, but if that catcher made a contact, which I did not see, but if that catcher makes contact with Dylan during his throwing motion, that's interference.
0: Yeah, and they're going to talk about it here. Yeah. I wondered that because that throw from Devin Gary is not a Devin Gary type of throw.
1: No, I was expecting an absolute laser beam in that one hop. I mean, it looked like there was something that pulled him back.
0: Yep. I am very curious. I'll bet you we're going to get interference and a runner out.
1: Yeah, that's what I'm thinking too.
0: And actually, to be honest with you, that would be a good call.
1: Yep.
0: And let's see what the what transpires here.
1: No.
0: Boy, they're going to leave him at second base.
1: So no definitive evidence according to the umpires here.
0: Wow.
1: Well, you've been given a gift, Dylan, so let's go and take advantage of it. You know, let's get into the box and drive this run in at this point. He's a great hitter. He uses all of both sides of the field. I really like his swing path. Let's see where this leads us.
0: Here's the 3-2 of the runner at second base now after the steal. The 3-2, swinging a foul, sliced over to the right and out of play, out toward the street. It might have hit the street and a car out there, and mine is not there. As my insurance agent and my wife, who are both the same person, is listening. So Savoda to the belt, checks the runner at second base, and brings the full count pitch. Swing and a miss, and strike three. Great job to battle back. Savoda faced a little adversity in that at-bat, but he comes back with a strikeout, two away.
1: Yeah, he did. And, you know, the swing by Dylan Solik was not a bad swing. I mean, he sold out on a pitch right there, and I think later in the game we're going to see him drive a ball into the gap. I really feel good about Solik's swing.
0: So two outs and runner at second base, Carter Summer with the walk and the steal. Nolan DeBorick, the left fielder, cleanup hitter. Chance to knock in a run here. Swing and a miss, and strike one. Foul tip at the plate. No balls and one strike. If DeBoer can keep it alive, Landon Sudbeck is on deck. Geez, imagine that. You've got an Elfson and a Sudbeck in this game. Gee, there's a shock.
1: Two of each, and actually one of them is Doug.
0: Yeah.
1: Like this, I mean, I really like to see that too. What a veteran's presence for a young team like this. Cody Larson as well. He's on the bench today, but that just brings a whole other layer of experience to the team.
0: The 0-1 swing and a miss. Here's the 0-2 pitch. Swing and a miss again. And Savoda will face the adversity and didn't get the call he wanted, but he strikes out the side. And a one-out walk is stranded at second base. Your score after one, Parkston nothing, and the Hartford Humboldt Gamecocks nothing. Back in a minute, Cool 98.3.
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0: From the Frontier Motors broadcast booth, Dave Bonham back at our studios along with Thomas Gullich, Rod Patterson, through one, no score. And some interesting play already. Cam Quigley led off the game with a single, but then he was doubled off at first after the fly ball to right. And a little what some folks thought is catcher interference on a stolen base, but pitcher Blake Savoda strikes out the side. So after one here in the morning action, it is no score. The winner will move on to Tuesday's second game at 7:30 against the winner of our next game today, the winner Colombe and Del Rapids Mudcats game. Carter Summer finishing his warm-up tosses. And we're about set to go with action here in the top of the second inning with Devin Gary, Joe Hanisch, and Caden Elfson. Devin Gary coming in hitting .433 on the season. And the cleanup hitter will step in and face right-hander Carter Summer. Summer into the wind, and here's the opening pitch of the top of the second inning. Fastball inside, one ball, no strikes.
1: Yeah, it's going to be interesting with a hitter like Devin Gary, who is so accomplished and has so much potential to drive a ball to a gap. It's going to be interesting to see how they approach him all day.
0: Into the wind, Summer with a 1-0. That one's a little bit low and inside as well. Two balls and no strikes. The thing we saw from the pitchers last night, especially for the Tabor Bluebirds, you have to get ahead in the count or you're kind of swimming uphill. And the pitch, three balls and no strikes, and well, there you go.
1: Yeah, it's so true. So we talked about in our game free passes, right, and how that impacts the actual game. Now we're talking from a pitching perspective. Strike one matters, and strike one early in a count matters a lot.
0: Now you have to bring something good. The 3-0 pitch is not good, stays outside, and a four-pitch walk to lead off the top of the second inning.
1: Yeah, you know, and this is a point where Summer needs to reestablish himself, right? We've talked about it multiple times. It doesn't need to be a mound visit all the time. It can be you taking a lap around the mound. It can be you just interacting with the third baseman, a shortstop, talking about bunt defenses. Those things matter because they can slow the game down, slow the pace down, get you back on the hill with a breath under your, with a little bit of breath back in your lungs, able to get back up on that and throw some strikes.
0: Well, courtesy runner down at first base for Devin Gary, the catcher. We'll check out who that is in just a bit. But stepping in is Joe Hanisch, the first baseman. .261 on the year, and that pitch stays inside for a ball. One ball, no strikes. Looks like a...
6: courtesy runner at first base for the Gamecocks, number 18, Sawyer Konechny.
0: All right. I don't see a Sawyer Konechny on my roster, but it looks like he's... Let's say Renner?
1: Yep.
0: Okay. Pitches a strike. One ball, one strike. He'll take his lead from first. Modest lead, about 5-6 feet off the bag. Summer checks the runner and brings the pitch. Golfed over to the second or the short base side and past the shortstop and the third baseman. Base hit by Joe Hanisch, and the Gamecocks have something cooking here in the top of the second.
1: Yeah, they do, and this is where you, as Summer, need to step back up on that mound, get another ground ball, get a double play. Get yourself back in the driver's seat here. Had a really good first inning. You know, you got that double play, but realistically, you did actually throw pretty good for your first game of the state tournament in 2026. I think right now you're trying to hit a ground, or trying to entice a ground ball out of this hitter.
0: Caden Elfson will step in, the third baseman. Runners at first and second here. Swing and a number foul. It actually went out toward the pitcher's mound, but it was a foul ball. And no balls in one strike to Caden Elfson, and Hunter DeBoer will be next. Gunnar Elfson batting in the eighth spot. And like we say, the Elfson name brings back a lot of memories, doesn't it?
1: Yeah, a lot of memories, a lot of protection in the lineup. I liked hitting for Canova. I had Devo behind me. It made it a lot easier.
0: Well, these kids are pretty good, too. Pretty good bloodline, indeed. The 0-1 off speed stays upstairs and outside. Runners do not advance after the ball gets away just a bit.
1: When you start to see some of these names come up again, Kitchens, right? It's some of the ones that we've seen year after year. Sudbeck's the same thing. You know they know how to play the game. You know they know how to actually play baseball the correct way.
0: Well, and they're around it so much. I mean, they watch hundreds of games. And that pitch is going to be back to the backstop, and runners advance to second and third. Now, it looked like it hit the top of the glove of Tanner Dyke, so will they call that a pass ball? Or are they going to call that a wild pitch?
1: I'm thinking that's a pass ball right there. That ball should have been caught. That wasn't so elevated that he even had to come out of his crouch. It looked like he was trying to bring it down a little bit too quick, but what you've done now is you've given a big inning opportunity over to humbled Hartford.
0: Elfson will step in, two balls and one strike, and a little trouble now for the Parkston Rays here in the top of the second. And that one floats outside for a ball. Three balls and one strike. First base is open, but you sure as heck don't want bases loaded, nobody out.
1: No, and that's not what you're doing here. You are trying to get an out in this situation.
0: Runners take their lead from second and third. Here's Summers wind up in the pitch. Swinging a foul right straight back. And Elfson just missed it. It's three balls and two strikes.
1: Hey, credit to Summers, though. You know, he actually went after him on a 3-1 pitch there. He went fastball Broadway. And, you know, credit to Elfson, too. Put a little bit of, or put a good swing on that. And it's RBI time for him.
0: Two runners in scoring position. Here's the pitch from Summer. Swinging a ground ball right at the shortstop, and it bounces away from him. That's going to score a run, and it's 1-0 Hartford Humboldt.
1: Yeah, that ball was absolutely tattooed, first off. They're playing in, so they're on the skin. They're right on the edge of the infield grass right there. There wasn't a lot that Dylan Solik could do with that ball. He knocked it down. It scored it away. Hey, at least it didn't get through and score two at that point, because that very well could have been in the left center gap.
0: They're going to call that an error. Now, I know it hit off his glove right in front of him, but that thing was an absolute vapor trail behind it.
1: Yeah, that's a hard luck error for Solik.
0: Yep. So no RBI for Kaden Elfson, but it is a 1-0 Hartford Humboldt lead. Here's a pitch from Summer, squaring the bunt, pulls it back, takes it for a strike. No balls and one strike. So Devin Gary leadoff walk. And then Joe Hanisch will advance him to second base. They both advance on the wild pitch, or pass ball, excuse me. Summer checks the runner, and here's the 0-1. Squaring the bunt again. Good bunt over toward third base. He'll pick it up, and Helleloid on to Sundbeck for the out. One away, but the runners advanced on to second and third, and a lost art, but yep. Hunter Denbor does a good job to advance the runners.
1: You know, and what a wonderful like position that he put himself in. So he pulls his foot, or sorry, his right foot back, gets his left foot forward. He positioned the bat in a perfect spot. That's why that bunt worked right there. But truthfully, if he doesn't get as much of it, if he actually deadens that a little bit more, he's bunting for a base hit.
0: Yep. But a good job by Jake Helleloid to come off the off the lip of the grass. Yeah, infield is in, and here's the first pitch on the way to Gunnar Elfson, the shortstop, in there for a strike, and it's no balls and one strike.
1: Yeah, and you're not going to have to worry about Helleloid's arm. Like, he's going to get it across the diamond quite easy. He's definitely another option on the mound, too. The one thing you're at right now is you're in the same position, infield in, hard hit ball. It's going to be hard to field.
0: One ball, one strike, that one missed, and kind of an awkward land for Carter Summer is his follow-through, and didn't fall down, but just didn't look smooth.
1: And we saw that last night a little bit later in the first game.
0: The 1-1 on the way from Summer. Runners at second and third, and that one misses for a ball. Two balls and one strike. Left side of the infield, and frankly the right side as well, just right on the edge of the grass trying to cut down a run. And that's the kind of respect that you have for Hartford Humboldt, even though their record may not be the best. They want to keep it as close as they can because a threat going and some damage done already. The 2-1. That one will miss upstairs for a ball. Three balls and one strike to Gunner.
1: I'm not sure where that ball missed, but in a 3-1 count here, you know, again, you're going to have to challenge. You're going to have to go right down Broadway with fastball.
0: Runners at second and third, the 3-1 offering with first base open. That one misses for a ball as well. Ball four. And trouble's really brewing now. We're going to get a visit to the mound.
1: Yeah, and this is a well-timed visit, too, because we need to figure out, okay, what's going to be the approach with bases loaded here? You have one out, so are you going to play the middle infield back? Are you going to play the corners in? Are you trying to cut the runoff at this point? With Sobota, the velocity I saw to him the first inning, I'm not giving up many runs. Like, I'm playing to actually cut runs, even though it's this early. I think you hit it on the head. They're going to be conservative with this, and they're going to try and actually cut a run.
0: Here's a mound visit brought to you by Thirsties. Keep the fun going after the game. Thirsties, just two blocks east of the stadium here, with your favorite food and drinks. And great day to be at the ballpark, but it's also a great day to be at Thirsties.
1: Well, every day, right?
0: Well, I would say so.
1: I mean, I'm not trying to be biased. I'm just saying it's a good day to be at Thirsties every day.
0: Yeah, exactly. And it's a great day to be anywhere.
1: Anywhere.
0: Yeah. Like here. All right, trouble brewing for Parkston as they try to minimize the damage, and Summer's first pitch is going to miss low for a ball. One ball, no strikes.
1: And it looks like the middle infield's playing for the double play at this point, so we have them both back. We have our corners in, so defense is set. Let's see where we go.
0: Jonah Rechtenbaugh, the number 9 hitter in the order, will take a strike, and it's one ball, one strike. Joe Hanisch at third after he singled, reached second on a pass ball, reached third on an error.

0: And here's Recton Ball stepping in. 1-1 pitch, swing and a miss. Good heater at the letters, and it's 2-1 ball, two strikes.
1: Yeah, and this is something where you got to learn if you're Summer, right? You just saw him actually swing at a pitch that's elevated. Go there again. You've got another ball to waste, so go there up top again and see if you can get him swing through another pitch.
0: The 1-2 offering, swinging a foul, sliced right side and out of play. 1 ball, 2 strikes. And that breeze, which was very minimal at the start of the game, has picked up a little bit to left field. And you could probably hear a little wind in the background. Now it's kicked up a bit.
1: It has, you know, and that does play in. That's one thing with South Dakota baseball. The wind is a whole other X factor you got to take into account.
0: Carter Summer into the wind with the bases juiced and a 1-2 pitch on the way. Strike three called. Oh, my goodness. Filthy curveball.
1: Absolutely.
0: Strike three.
1: Buckled him. And, you know, that's a pitch that you are going to go back and look at if you're Carter Summer. You're going to actually get back to that dugout and go, hey, I'm going to visualize that one over and over again for the rest of this game. Because if I know I can make that pitch, I know I can get everybody in this lineup out.
0: Man, a huge strikeout, two away now with the bases still loaded. Back to the top of the order, and Cam Quigley, the center fielder. Not out of the jam yet, but that out certainly helps. Now the infield can play at their normal depth. Time called. Quigley will step out of the box.
1: Yeah, and Quigley only saw that one pitch, you know, his first at-bat, but he slapped it back up the middle. You know he's going to be a pesky hitter. You know he's going to have a good at-bat here. You got to stay in the zone. You got nowhere to put him.
0: Summer looks in. The wind, and the first pitch to Quigley is a strike. No balls and one strike. That's a nice location on that opening pitch.
1: Really nice location, and hey, I'm telling you, you're on to something. First pitch strikes, you're going to have a lot of success in the state tournament.
0: It just gives you some more options. So many ways to approach. Into the wind, and the 0-1. Curveball stays upstairs, and it's 1-1. New breaking ball.
1: Is so true, right? 2-0. 3-1, 1-1, 1-2. My approach is completely different on all those accounts.
0: Quigley hitting 359 coming into today's play. And the pitch, strike. Nice inside corner pitch, 1-2. And after loading the bases, he's got one pitch to try to get out of this jam here. And if he can get out of this with only one run across, I think that's a moral victory.
1: Huge positive.
0: Runners take their lead. The 1-2 pitch upcoming for Cam Quigley. Into the wind, and here's the 1-2. That one stays way outside. Kind of overthrew that one a bit. Outside and upstairs. It's 2-2.
1: Well, he was thinking velocity right there was going to get the job done, and no matter where he threw it, he was going to get a swing and a miss. Now you're at a position in 2-2 where you do not want to go 3-2, and Quigley knows that too. He's an established hitter.
0: Left-handed batter with the bases juiced. Count even at 2-2, the wind and the pitch. Swing and a miss, strike three. Went right at him and challenged him. And Parkston gets out of the jam with only one run across. One run on a base hit, a couple of walks, an error, and three men left. Your score after 1.5 innings. It's the Gamecocks of Hartford Humboldt 1, the Rays of Parkston nothing. Back in a minute, Cool 98.3.
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0: From the Frontier Motors broadcast booth, Rod Patterson and Dave Sabota back at our, Dave Bonham back at our studios. I was talking about pitcher Blake Sabota coming up. But Dave Bonham in our studios and the Hall of Famer Thomas Gulledge. Thanks for stopping by on a Saturday morning for another 22 minutes. And we'll go to the bottom of the second inning, and Parkinson has to be extremely happy, only be down 1-0 after the bases loaded, one out situation.
1: No kidding, that had potential for big inning all over it. Hey, great job though by Carter Summer to come back and actually get out of that inning with a big strikeout at the end. That's momentum builder right there.
0: No doubt. All right, here's the first pitch from right-hander Blake Savoda, and a swing and a foul back in out of play. Landon Sudbeck, the second baseman. Landon Sudbeck, another name that you've been hearing for many, many years.
1: Forever, you know, and that's a good thing. What we want is tradition in amateur baseball, and you're seeing that with the Alfsons, the Sudbecks, you know, the Kitchens out of Dimmick Emery. There's a lot of names that have been around for a long time, and we're excited to see these young kids coming up.
0: Here's Savoda's pitch, swinging a foul once again, about the same spot. Sudbeck is on him, but just missed on a couple of them. One, no balls and two strikes.
1: Yeah, and Savoda, he has really good velocity. They saw him mix against that Muth, against that first batter last inning. You saw him mix in that curveball, too. He had to get to him. It'd be interesting to see how he mixes that in the rest of the game.
0: The 0-2 pitch, fastball just missed. Woo! I'm not sure where. They called it a ball, and might have been just a little bit low, a little bit outside maybe, but that's a heck of a pitch on 0-2.
1: Yeah, I'm cleaning my glasses after this inning.
0: Here's a 1-2 from Savoda, and the pitch floats outside. That one was outside for sure.
1: I was going to say, you can't ring him up there.
0: No.
1: Not on the previous pitch.
0: No.
1: You know, so it's interesting. And you ask that. It does get frustrating on both sides, right? Both the hitter and the pitcher are sitting there, and all they want is consistency. All they want is give me a consistent zone, and I know what the rules are. I'll play within the parameters.
0: Yep, and the managers get a little grumpy with it, too.
1: They don't like anything.
0: Here's a slow roller down the third baseline. Going to be a tough play, and Sudbeck is going to be out at first base. Nice play coming off the third base area, Caden Elson, and he'll throw it out. Now, look to me like Hanish may have came off the bag a little bit, but Sudbeck was out.
1: So he did, but he came across the bag to actually field it with his right foot. So really, really seasoned first baseman, in my opinion. He knows how to play the position. He saw the throw was actually down the line a little bit, so he came across the base, made sure his right foot still stayed on so he can make contact with the base when he made the catch. That was a heck of a play by the corner infielders for Humboldt Hartford.
0: Here's Kenyon Kuiper, pickup player from Platts. And no balls and one strike now as he fouls it straight back to the screen.
1: Yeah, another name too, Kuiper. You know, I mean, these are names that we've heard for a long time. Let's keep this tradition going in South Dakota with amateur baseball. I'm telling you right now, I moved from a state. We don't have this kind of stuff. This is beautiful.
0: Here's the pitch to Kuiper. That one is in for a strike, and it's no balls and two strikes. That pitch right there called a strike. It was about the same location as Sudbeck saw earlier.
1: Yeah, I'm pretty confused at this point.
0: Here's the 0-2. Swing and a miss. He waved at one out of the zone, just trying to protect. Came up empty.
1: But that's what's going to happen. Okay, they're going to expand their zone because they haven't had a consistent. They can't figure out where the strike zone is at this point. Makes it incredibly hard to hit. Makes it incredibly hard not to chase because you're sitting there going, hey, if I'm going to get rung up anyway, I might as well put the bat on the ball.
0: Yep. Kenyon Kuiper goes down on strikes. There's been 5 outs recorded for them by the strikeout, and all of them swinging. Sabota's pitch. Here's a ground ball out towards shortstop. Edelman has it. He'll flip it on to first baseman Joe Hanish, and that will do it for the Parkston Rays here in the bottom half of the second inning. Nothing across, and we are through 2. Your score, Hartford Humboldt 1, Parkston nothing. 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
0: From the Frontier Motors broadcast booth, we go to the top half of the third inning. And Cam Quigley, Brock Haldeman, and Kyle Konechny, the top of the order coming up. Well, excuse me, Brock Haldeman will lead off things here, excuse me. And Cam Quigley went down on strikes to end that top half of the second inning. Second strikeout for Carter Summer. So Brock Haldeman along with Kyle Konechny and Devin Gary, the 2, 3, and 4 hitters for the Hartford Humboldt's Gamecocks. 13-9 out of the Corn Belt, 11-7 in their league. And Carter Summer into the wind, and here's the first pitch at the top of the third. Swinging a foul right straight back. No balls and one strike.
1: Yeah, and I like the approach here from Humboldt Hartford, you know, coming out. They know that Carter Summer's going to have to try and establish himself within the zone, so now is the time to be aggressive if you're Humboldt Hartford.
0: Pitch to Haldeman, and here it is. That one stays outside, and it's one ball, one strike. All right, we think we've got things dialed in. I know we were experiencing a little technical difficulty, and not sure if it's technical or operator error on my part, but in any event, we've got it rectified. And the 1-1 strike, and it's one ball, two strikes.
1: Well, you laid down some rules for me that I broke. I started playing with these knobs up here, and I started twisting stuff and turning stuff, and that's my bad.
0: It's a team effort, Thomas.
1: Right, right.
0: You know what? There's 9 guys on the baseball field. There's 3 guys in this broadcast, and we're a team. The 1-2 pitch to Haldeman from Summer. Swinging a chopper right back to the mound. On one hop, he'll underhand it over to his first baseman, Doug Sudbeck. And it's one away here in the top half of the third.
1: Yeah, let's hope for a quick one on this, too. Let's try and get back into the dugout, get our offense back out there, and maybe get an extended inning for our offense instead, you know, because right now Sobota, he's kind of just been cruising. Everything's been kind of smooth for him. We want to make sure that we throw some disruptions in there, okay? So that starts when you're on the mound. It starts when you're on defense. You can actually get them back into the dugout, a little bit of momentum, a little bit of energy to get it back to our offense.
0: Yep, and I think they got some energy having bases loaded, one out, and then not allowing anything else than the one run with a strikeout to end things. Here's the first pitch to Kyle Konechny with one away. It's a strike. No balls and one strike. He lined out to the shortstop Dylan Solik back in the first inning to end things. Summer into the wind. And the 0-1. Swing and a miss. A little off speed and couldn't come up with it. No balls and two strikes. Carter Summer settling in. Breeze again blowing out a little bit, 15 miles an hour or so to left field. Right-handed batter Konechny steps in, 0-2. Here's the pitch from Summer. Swing and a miss, strike three. Good morning, good afternoon, good night, two away.
1: Yeah, that was a wonderful job by Summer coming up and just establishing himself again, right? We talked about being aggressive in the zone. We talked about making sure you get strike one. We talked about all that stuff, but none of it matters if you can't finish a guy off. And Summer come up, and he actually had his best stuff, in my opinion, that we've seen so far this game on that last at-bat.
0: Third strikeout for Summer, and here's Devin Gary, the cleanup hitter. Walked and came around to score back in that second inning, and the first pitch to him, inside for a ball, no balls and one strike. One ball, no strikes, excuse me. Thanks to Dave Bonham back at our studios for the excellent work here this weekend and today as well. And a fastball inside corner for a strike, and it's one ball, one strike.
1: You know, Dave Bonham and me might be the only people in Mitchell, South Dakota that know who the band Erasure is. And I'm not kidding. We had this conversation before. And I'm telling you right now, if there's another person, you call into the station, tell them you know who Erasure is, I bet you there's nobody.
0: I knew the song, but I didn't know who the group was. And the 1-1 pitch strike floats out there about letter high outside corner. And all of a sudden now it's a 1-2 pitch to Devin Gary coming up. And Summer has settled in nicely here in the top of the third after a bunch of traffic in the second. Here's the pitch, swing and a miss. Foul tip, and they're going to wave that one off. No, I take that back. The home plate umpire was waving his arms out like it was a foul ball, but they let the play go through. They threw it on to first base, and Devin Gary is out with the strike him out, throw him out. Fourth strikeout for right-hander Carter Summer, and that will do it for the Gamecocks here in the top of the third. Nothing across. We'll go to the bottom of the third. It's Hartford Humboldt 1 and Parkston nothing on Cool 98.3.
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0: Well, great job by Carter Summer in that top half of the third inning, because in that second inning there was all sorts of havoc, but he went 1-2-3 here in the third.
1: Yeah, and that's what we were talking about. Now, reestablish momentum. You're pulling him back in the dugout. You've had two innings. You got out of a really tough jam, and now you went out and had a really quick inning. Hey, that's momentum, baby. Now carry it on and make sure your offense can actually get some traction on the base paths. It doesn't mean you have to bang across a run right now. What it means is you got to at least put a little pressure on the defense.
0: Yep. Only one base runner here so far through the first two innings, a one-out walk by Carter Summer, and he was stranded at second base after the steal. Here's Jake Helleloy, number 21, the third baseman, digs in as a right-handed batter. Blake Savota starting his third inning, the wind and the pitch. It's in there for a strike. A little check swing, but it found the zone anyway. No balls and one strike.
1: Yeah, and if we've seen anything, it's that Savota is going to throw strikes. He's going to fill the strike zone up. He's got good velocity, so you're going to have to get up. And again, like I said, you're going to have to be aggressive.
0: The 0-1 swing and a miss. Well, being aggressive indeed was Jake Helleloy there. High fastball, waved and missed, and now down in the count. No balls and two strikes. Looks pretty good when it's up there like that when it leaves. Yeah. Savota to the belt, out of the stretch exclusively, swing and a miss, foul tip, strike three, and that is strikeout number five already for Blake Savota after two and a third innings.
1: And that's what I'm talking about, to put pressure on the defense, you got to put the ball in play, right? Hey, am I at the point in my career where I can tell what my weaknesses are and not worry about guys striking me out?
0: Yeah.
1: You know, if guys would have just elevated fastballs to me or thrown me inside, I'd have been terrible. Everybody threw me off speed and away, and I loved it.
0: That was your red zone, huh?
1: Yeah.
0: All right, coming up is Tanner Dyke, left-handed batter. The catcher will step in, looks at a strike, no balls and one strike. Yeah, since your career has been great but over, you can tell that story.
1: Yeah, that was a nice way to say I'm old.
0: I wouldn't do that to you, Gully.
1: That's all right. That's all right. You know, I told you the story about my brother making me play in this alumni baseball game with my dad's van key in my shoe last night. And that's one that's got to make air eventually by the end of this tournament.
0: I think we've started that already.
1: We have.
0: Swinging a foul back to the netting. No balls and two strikes. And Savota working quickly. Chopper foul over toward the third base dugout. And the count stays at no balls and two strikes. Yeah, see, you had so many great years, not only at Dakota Wesleyan, GPAC Player of the Year in the 2005 First Team All-Conference, and 78 base hits, still a school record. The 0-2 pitch, swinging a foul again, look out, line drive over toward third base again.
1: So the base hits one, you know, that's the one that I actually take the most pride in, because, you know, when Nicias got me out here, his big thing was, I'm not paying you to walk. Get up and swing the bat, and I took it serious.
0: Yeah, and you were a serious hitter indeed. Here's ground ball out towards second base. Kind of a funny hop, but Haldeman hangs with it. and throws it on to Hanisch for the out, and there's two away.
1: That might have been the first odd hop that we've seen so far off of this new skirt, you know, because that ball did look like it had a little ramp there that got up. But you know what? Here's the beauty of it, okay? You now put the ball in play. We need to keep doing that and keep putting pressure on the defense. Amateur baseball players will make mistakes if put in bad position and put with a lot of stress on them, so you got to make sure you can give that stress.
0: That is the third time in the game that Parkston has put a bat on the ball. Otherwise, it's been strikeout city. And back to the top of the order, Seth Muth struck out his first time up to lead off the ball game. And the first pitch to him is a strike. No balls and one strike.
1: Yeah, and it's a rhythm thing at this point. People need to start calling time out, you know, stepping out of the box, acting like you got something in your eye, the little things.
0: Pretend you've got something in your eye.
1: Yeah, I pretend sneeze a lot. Right? My allergies are terrible.
0: Now we're starting to get the rest of the story, as they say. Swing and a miss by Seth Muth, and I'll tell you what, Blake Sabota has been impressive here in the first 2 2/3. To the belt, and the 0-2 pitch. Misses outside for a ball. Pretty good location on the 0-2. It's 1-2 now.
1: If you're going to miss 0-2, miss close enough to make them chase and far enough to make it so they can't do anything with it. Almost a perfect miss pitch for Sabota there.
0: Muth trying to keep things alive. Here's a ground ball toward third base, toward the hole. Nice diving stop by Elfson. The throw not in time. Pulls him off the bag, but a good hustle play down the line for Muth. And the infield single will break up the no-hitter here in the bottom half of the third inning.
1: I got to be honest. He threw that ball from his knees. If he makes that play, I think we take the crown away from Devin and give it to this kid at third base in the Elfson clan, man. That was an amazing play. Wonderful job to get to it with your glove, but that throw from his knees was about a cannon. Really impressed by Elfson at third base.
0: Yeah, no kidding. Just to get there was awesome, and then the throw was impressive indeed. So Muth at first, two away. Here's Carter Summer. Swing and a foul tip right at the plate. And we're going to get the home plate umpire to come out and talk to the pitcher. Is that maybe buying a little time for the catcher? Did he get a piece of that one?
1: The unwritten rule, right? He caught one off the mask, so the umpire is going to just take a walk, you know, give him a second, make sure he collects himself. That's the kind of stuff, and you saw the pat on the back there. Yep. That's the kind of stuff that shows you the umpire is seasoned. He does know what he's doing. You know, when he walked to the mound there, all he said to the pitcher was, he just needs a second, you know, and that's the truth, too.
0: You know, and that's another beautiful thing about amateur baseball and just baseball in general, sports in general in South Dakota. So Sabota with a runner on first base and two away. And the pitch is a strike after the foul tip. Now a strike. It's one, but no balls and two strikes. Muth with the infield single at first base, trying to advance. Carter Summer walked his first time up, stole second, but was stranded there. And now steps back in and awaits the Blake Sabota 0-2 pitch. Checks the runner, nods two times, and brings it. Fastball, strike three called. Filthy pitch again on the outside half. Strike three, and that is strikeout number 6 through three innings for right-hander Blake Sabota. A two-out single is stranded at first, and we are through three. Hartford Humboldt 1 and Parkston nothing. 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
0: The Frontier Motors broadcast booth. We go to the fourth inning at the beautiful and spacious Cadwell Park. Top of the fourth coming up, and our action brought to you in part by the Sud Stop on Main Street in Parkston. Cold drinks, great food, and easy-going vibes at the Sud Stop. And hopefully the vibes are easy as their team is down 1-0 here as we go to the top of the fourth inning. Along with Thomas Gulledge, Rod Patterson, and you know, the lady that talked before we came back on the air said there's nothing better than amateur baseball in South Dakota. I would have to agree with it. There might be a couple things, but this has got to be right up toward the top.
1: It's within the top five for sure, you know, but it's a day like today that really makes it seem like it. We've got the smell of the grill that's puffing up here. You know, we have a wonderful crowd, but it's 75 degrees. You cannot ask for a more perfect day. Hey, if you got nothing to do right now and you're in Mitchell, South Dakota, get out here and enjoy a little bit of baseball.
0: And some great food and some cold beverages as well. Here's the first pitch from Summers, swinging a foul right straight back. Johannes singled back in the first inning and was stranded at third base after an error and a pass ball. No balls and one strike. The wind is quite variable today because I looked up at the flagpole and the flag was very, very still. Now it's blown out again. So, as Jay Trobeck would say, variable winds.
1: Right. Yeah, you got that one down.
0: Staff meteorologist Rod Patterson here. Swinging a miss, no balls and two strikes. Summer looking in after a 1-2-3 inning, his last outing. And the 0-2. Checked where he went around, and again, a swing and a miss to throw down to first base in time for the out. Now, I'm really confused by this. We saw it in the last inning, and we see it here as well. Yeah. It's a swing and a miss. Ball hits the ground, and you have to throw it down to first base. The umpire, instead of showing a strike call, he's getting out away from the plate, and he's waving his hands like it's a foul ball, but it's not.
1: Right, and it's a confusion. I want to see an actual ball that goes down like the right or the left field line that he has to actually call a foul ball on, see what the difference is. Because as of right now, I guess we've seen it. He's established that's how he's going to make the call, but it just seems odd to me as well.
0: Yeah, because it looks to me like he's calling a foul ball, but if that's the way he's going to do it, then you kind of got to get used to it, I guess. Here's Caden Alpson to step in, reached on the air his first time up, and it was a rocket over to second or the shortstop Dylan Solik, but they called an error on it. The 0-1 pitch, breaking ball, and just missed. Tanner Dyke was ready to throw the ball back to the pitcher and had to hold up a minute like, are you serious? Did you really call that a ball? One ball, one strike. No Summer. Into the wind now with a 1-1 delivery on the way to Caden Alpson. Swinging a well-hit ball left field, and it's going to hang up enough for Nolan Dvorak in left field to make the catch, and there's two away.
1: Yeah, another good swing, though, from Alpson. You know, he's shown that he's not going to get handled inside, so, you know, you got to have a different game plan, different approach for him the next at-bat because he has now kind of zeroed everything in, right? So really hard hit ground ball to the shortstop. Now he's got a ball that he elevated a little bit. You know, if you make a mistake with him, he might very well put one into the gap and turn himself into the new king of the Alpsons.
0: Boy, that is a tough throw to climb onto, though.
1: It is.
0: Here's the pitch to Hunter Denbor, swinging a ground ball over toward third base. Nice play by the third baseman, Jake Helleloid, and the throw on to Doug Sudbeck in time. That is eight straight batters that's been retired by right-hander Carter Summer after the difficulty in the second inning. Done a nice job to settle in, retiring eight in a row. That'll do it for Hartford Humboldt in the fourth. Let's go to the bottom of the fourth. It's Hartford Humboldt 1 and Parkston nothing. Back in a minute, cool 98.3.
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0: 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Thank you to Wenzel Insurance in Parkston. The Parkston Rays defending champs will step in now with Dylan Solik, Nolan Dvorak, and Landon Sudbeck, the 3, 4, and 5 hitters. And the first pitch to him is going to miss for a ball. One ball, no strikes. Dylan Solik struck out swinging back in the first.
1: This is a matchup I wanted to see. I wanted to see Sobota versus Solik. Sobota got the best of him in the first at bat.
0: 286 on the air and a swing and a foul tip at the plate. One ball, one strike. Underway with the bottom of the fourth inning. And one run by Hartford Humboldt in the second, which could have been a lot worse. And the 1-1 strike, and it's one ball, two strikes.
1: Yeah, you're not kidding. One mistake pitch, a booted ball. You know, we're in a completely different ball game right now.
0: Yep. Yeah, Hartford Humboldt had bases loaded, one out, and Summer gets out of it with a couple of strikeouts. The 1-2 from Sobota, swinging a ground ball deep at shortstop. Gunnar Alveson has it. He fires a rocket over to first base in time for the out, one away.
1: Yeah, the Alvesons got the arms, didn't they?
0: Yes,
1: yeah, there's
0: they
1: no
0: did.
1: Question there. Yeah, there's absolutely the left side of this infield is absolutely shored up. We've seen diving plays from Gunner. We've seen obviously an incredible arm right there. I got to be honest. I might look to not hit it to them at this point. I might be able to push the ball.
0: Yeah, right-handed batters have no chance right now.
1: Right.
0: Ground ball to short brings up Nolan Dvorak. First pitch to him, swing and a miss. He was trying to hit it over them on that pitch. No balls and one strike.
1: Well, that's a good approach. You just don't hit them too.
0: Yeah. Dvorak struck out swinging to end the first inning. His second plate appearance has an 0-1 pitch and a swing to him. Here's a little looper towards right field. It's going to hang up in the air long enough for Hunter Denbor to grab it. Two up and two down for the Rays here in the bottom half of the fourth.
1: You know, I absolutely loved playing at 11 o'clock in the day. I'm telling you right now, because in right field, there ain't no sun. Yeah, and then as soon as you get to about 4 o'clock, it is miserable until sundown.
0: Yep. But then in the morning, early afternoon, now the left fielder has to deal with it.
1: Oh, I didn't care about that.
0: What great teammate you are. Here's Landon Sudbeck to step in. He led off the second inning with a ground ball to third. First pitch to him. There's another one, fly ball to right field. Can of corn for Hunter Denbor. He's got it. Three up and three down for the Parkston Rays here in the bottom of the fourth inning. We have completed four in the opening game of four today at Caldwell Park, and your score, Hartford Humboldt 1 and Parkston nothing. Back in a minute, Cool 98.3.
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0: From the Frontier Motors broadcast booth, our coverage brought to you in part by Boog's Bar in Parkston. Raise a glass to a great day of competition at Boog's, where the fun starts when the game ends. But, like Thomas and I mentioned last night, you know, after the game is great, before the game is great, during the game is great. Is there not a good time at Boog's?
1: I don't think I've ever heard of a bad time at Boog's. You know, even though the letters make sense with the B's, it's still good times at Boog's.
0: I couldn't have said it better.
15: It was a mouthful for sure.
0: I think that should be on a T-shirt.
15: Right? Yeah, hold on. I just trademarked that.
0: Oh, like I told you during the break, it's really too bad that you and I don't have any fun at this deal. I'm sorry I'm such a fun hater.
15: Yeah, you've actually made me laugh multiple times on the air, and I don't have anything to say at that point. Like, what am I going to try and spit out?
0: That is my goal, my friend. Here's Gunnar Alpson to step in to lead off the top half of the fifth inning already. The first pitch upstairs for a ball, one ball, no strikes.
15: You know, Gunnar had an absolutely cannon. You called it in the top of the inning, and it's going to be interesting to see how he swings, too. I want to see him swing exactly like his dad. Like,

0: That's what in your mind it all was going to look like.
1: Walked his first time up, and there's the wish is your command. Swing and a miss, strike one. One ball, one strike.
0: Yeah, like I said earlier, you know they know how to hit.
1: Yep.
0: You know they know how to play defense. They know how to play this game to a T because they were taught the right way.
1: The one ball, one strike pitch is going to catch the low part of the plate, right down the middle, but at the knees. One ball, two strikes, and that's a nice pitch by

0: Breeze again blowing out to left field about 10 to 15 miles an hour. Here's the pitch from Summer. That stays outside. Nice block behind the plate from Tanner Dyke. Evens the count, two balls and two strikes. Picture perfect Chamber of Commerce type of day here today as we just passed the noonday mark, 12:09. And the pitch on the way, swinging a foul, sliced over to the right side and out of play. Listening to Amateur Baseball on KUQL, Ethan Mitchell, Parkston, Jubert, Loomis,
1: hold
0: Hunter,
1: on,
0: Ethan.
1: What was that one?
0: What? Jubert?
1: That's not a town.
0: You know, it sure is. Absolutely it is. Strike three called on the outside half. My goodness, what a pitch there. And Gunnar Alfson goes down on strikes. Strikeout number six in the ballgame for Carter Summer. You never heard of Jubert?
1: I don't know. Look, I've been here for 22 years at this point. I honestly have never heard of that town. You said Loomis. I've heard of Loomis. Right. I got that one, but that's about as small as it gets, man.
0: Well, and I got to tell you that Jubert is actually a suburb of New Holland.
1: Oh, dude, I'm out.
0: Here's Jonah Rechtenbaugh, first pitch to him, strike, no balls and one strike. It's down around the Platt and Geddes area.
1: There, you got me with Platt.
0: Okay.
1: There we go. If I played there, I know where it is.
0: Right. Well, if you went to Platt, you had to drive through Jubert. and maybe New Holland, depending on your direction. The 0-1 pitch, swing, and a foul tip at the plate, no balls and two strikes. And I'll tell you, after that difficult second inning, Mr. Carter Summers really settled in.
1: Smooth sailing from there on out, you know, and he's taken control of this game, which he needed to do at that point. Very impressed with Carter Summers.
0: The 0-2 pitch, the wind and the pitch stays outside. One ball, two strikes.
1: It's almost like he needed that little bit of stress, needed that little bit of pressure. All of a sudden, it switched something off in him, and now he's up there. Yeah, man, he's got command and poise. And these young guys, when they show that, it's so impressive to me because it's really difficult to do.
0: Yep, and it seems like the young kids are a lot more resilient than us old guys. And the pitch, strike three called, and paints the outside corner again. Strikeout is number seven this afternoon for right-hander Carter Summer. Two away here in the top half of the fifth inning.
1: Hey, I'm telling you, he's on cruise control right now. He doesn't look like he's stressing with his pitches at all. We talked about mechanics last night. We saw some funky stuff going on. Carter Summer is in pocket, man. Everything he does is literally the exact same as the last pitch. It makes it really hard as a hitter because his arm slot doesn't change. Speed of his delivery doesn't change. I like this Carter Summer kid. He's going to be something to watch for in the future.
0: Left-handed batter Cam Quigley struck out his last time up in that second inning, had a chance to really do some damage and came up empty on him. First pitch to him now in this inning. Going to miss for a ball. One ball, no strikes. Caught the corner for a strike. No balls and one strike. Summer checking in. Winds and fires the 0-1. Outside. One ball, one strike.
1: So, and you saw this right here. Did you see how far he fell off to the left of the mound? Well, his left of the mound. And then the ball ends up on the right side of the home plate, right? Those types of things, that's when his mechanics go kind of awry. And that's when you start to see him throw balls. If everything stays in pocket and he stays downhill towards the batter, it's completely different.
0: Much better this time. Fly ball to right field. Kenyon Kuiper coming in on the run. And it drops in front of him. Now the throw back to first base, and they've got the runner caught between first and second. In the pickle now, and they're going to run him back to first base, and he's finally going to be tagged out. What a strange play that was. The fly ball to right field. Kenyon Kuiper looked like he had a beat on it. Landon Sundbeck, the second baseman, was going out, and it falls right between him, and the runner Cam Kligge took a big turn at first base, and then they throw back behind him, get him in the rundown, and they'll get him going back to first base, and he tried to dive out of the way, out of the base path, and a strange play will end the fifth inning.
1: Good way to put that.
0: Wow.
1: Not quite sure where everything was at, but now we've seen two outfield assists from that Kuiper.
0: And two base-running blunders by Hartford Humble.
1: Yep.
0: Okay, so we're halfway home in this one. We'll go to the bottom of the fifth. It's Hartford Humboldt 1 and Parkston nothing. Back in a minute, Cool 98.3.
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4: From the Frontier Motors broadcast booth, single to right field and then in the rundown, and not real sure how to score that, so we're just going to score at 867-5309.
5: Well, you've just queued up the next song for sure.
4: Tommy Two-Tone, nothing on us, baby.
5: Now that is a well-known song on Cool 98. That is not like any erasure that we're bringing from the West Coast, okay?
4: Oh, my goodness. All right, Parkston with some work to do. Down 1-0, bottom of 5. Kenyon Kuiper to step in. Pickup player from Platt in the first pitch. Swing and a miss. He was trying to get some work done with that first offering. No balls and one strike as he came up empty.
5: Yeah, he's got a couple outfield assists and, like you say, a couple of base-running blunders, honestly. But when it comes down to it, this Kuiper kid has already kind of shown his gusto. He's a good ball player. It's going to be interesting to see how he kind of settles in now, because Sobota, he's got some good velocity, and you know he's going to throw strikes. We need to be more aggressive in the strike zone.
4: Sobota with 6 strikeouts, hasn't struck out anybody since the bottom of the 3rd inning. Here we work in the bottom of the 5th. Kuiper down 0-2. Sobota with the 0-2. Fastball outside, 1-2. And you know he's a good player because he's a pickup player, and you don't pick up, you know, just any ordinary Joe.
5: No, we talked about that last night. It's a multitude of factors, right? You have the personality fit, obviously the playing fit. Everything factors into this.
4: The 1-2. Little chopper foul and really had to play defense with the bat. Just got a piece of it. 1-2.
5: Yeah, and that was a very defensive swing, but it also was a defensive swing that worked. All you were trying to do was foul a ball off right there, get to the next pitch, get something that you can handle, maybe something that you're a little bit more in pocket with what you're expecting. And let's see what Kuiper does with this. He's got a little gift here because he got his bat on that ball.
4: The 1-2 again. Swing and a little looper out towards right center field, and it's going to fall in for a base hit. Boy, that is textbook. Waste a good one, and then hit a nice one out to right field. That is a base hit number 2 for the Parkston Rays here to lead off the bottom of the 5th.
5: Absolutely. Heck of a job by Kuiper staying in that at-bat. Like we said, fouling that ball off just to get to the next pitch. All of a sudden, he gets something that he can handle, and that is wood-bat baseball. Slap a ball to the right center gap, and you're going to get a base hit, right? You're not going to see 10 to 12 home runs in a game like we used to with metal bats, so you better be able to do it wood-bat style, and that is what that was.
4: Let's see how Parkston plays this here now. Bunt attempt, and Sudbeck will pop it foul over to the right side and out of play. You know, here we are, bottom of 5, 1-0 game, and manager Doug Sudbeck is the first baseman in hitting 7th. He decides to put the bunt on.
5: Yep.
4: Are you surprised at all by that?
5: I'm not, because he's a veteran, right? He knows what he's trying to do right now, and this is trying to get a guy in scoring position in a game where runs are coming at a premium. You got to take advantage of the situations you have. You have a guy on first and nobody out, you got to try and move him over.
4: Kuiper takes his lead. Sudbeck with no balls and 1 strike squares the bunt again, and this one is foul again to the right side and out of play.
5: So, and here's the sacrifice bunt versus bunt for a base hit, right? If everybody in the ballpark thinks you're going to do it or knows you're going to do it, go ahead and get it out there early, because right now what he's doing is getting it out there a little bit too late, especially with the velocity of Sobota, and all of a sudden he's got a stab at the ball, or the ball or the bat is actually moving instead of the bat actually staying stationary and you move with your knees. He's actually stabbing at it, which is why he's struggling right now.
4: And the good bunters will actually catch the ball with the bat and deaden it in front of home plate. But it is definitely a lost art. We see that even in the major leagues. The bunt is off this time. Here's a pop-up right side in foul territory. Coming over to try to make the play is Devin Geary, and he has it near the fence to the right side of home plate. And there's one away, and that's a big out for Hartford Humboldt.
5: It's a big out, and there's nobody more frustrated with themselves than Doug Sudbeck at this point, because he knows he can get that job done. He knows he can get that bunt down. You know, it's like I said last night. you got to do it during the year. And I don't know how much any of the amateur teams really do it during the year anymore. Like you said, they don't even do it in the bigs anymore. But then all of a sudden, in a situation where it needs to happen, they expect somebody to be able to do it. You really got to practice it, but you got to do it in-game to be able to do it in tournament.
4: The number eight hitter, Jake Helleloid, with one away now, and the fastball upstairs, one ball, no strikes. No, it's the other end there, bud.
5: Well, I'll take the money.
4: Yeah. I'm not sure the people playing 50-50 would appreciate that as we spend it all down at the Burger Jack. Here's the 0-1, or the 1-0 pitch, swing and a miss, one ball, one strike.
5: I think the funniest part, the kid looks back at me like I'm an idiot when he walked away and said, I have the money. Well, I'm sorry.
4: Yeah. Yeah, give it to the other old guy in the booth, Van Gore, right? Not me. Kuiper from first with one away now after his leadoff single. Runners going. Kuiper takes off and a great throw, but the ball gets away from the shortstop, Gunnar Alfson. That was a rocket throw by catcher Devin Gary, but it just caroms off the glove. Stolen base for Kenyon Kuiper. The bunt doesn't work. The stolen base does, and now he's in scoring position.
5: We're in the same situation here, but that was about as textbook of a throw as you can have from a catcher to a shortstop. You know, I didn't notice this until a minute ago, but Gunnar, he's a Legion player. You know, he's a really young kid. Obviously, I should have with a different color uniform, but didn't pick up on that in the first four innings. You know, that's a lot of stuff. There's a lot of moving pieces there. He's trying to get to the base. You know, it is a perfect throw. He's trying to put the tag on at the same time. There's just a lot of moving pieces that happen there. Hey, but this might be the chance to actually bang across a run and get this game tied.
4: Helleloid struck out his first time up to start off the third inning. Swing and a miss. Strike two. Two balls and two strikes. 1-0 Hartford Humboldt. We're in the bottom half of the fifth inning. The Parkston Rays trying to tie it here with a runner at second base and one man out. Sabota takes a look at the runner, Kuiper at second. Brings the 2-2. Swing and a miss. Strike three. Big out there. And there's two away now with a runner in scoring position. The number nine man in the order, Tanner Dyke, will try it.
5: You know, I'm going to preface this with, I understand it's a lot easier said than done, okay? But you are not going to do anything with an elevated fastball from Sabota. You cannot swing through multiple elevated fastballs, and that's what's been happening with Parkston. The approach has to change. Early in the count, you have to get the ball down if you're going to do any damage against him.
4: Left-handed batter comes in, Tanner Dyke, and there's a big chance for a base hit to the right side because you've got the first baseman, Joe Hanisch, about 5 feet off the line behind first base. You got the second baseman, Brock Haldeman, about 10 feet away from second base. There's a huge gap there if the left-handed batter can swing around and get ahead. Here's a high chopper over the mound. Going to be a tough play. Nice job by Sabota. The fire on the first in time. That is a tremendous play. Backing off of the mound, grabbing that high hop and throwing it on to first for the out. And the side's retired. Parkston gets a leadoff runner. Stranded at second after the steal. Through five, Hartford Humboldt one and Parkston nothing. Back in a minute on Cool 98.3.
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4: 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For the first pitch, to the final out. 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That play by Blake Savoda to end that inning was pretty good. How, you know, it's tough enough to backpedal on a ground ball, but to do it over the mound,
5: right,
4: that's even more difficult.
5: Yeah, deselling yourself as you're coming downhill, backpedaling, that makes absolutely zero sense in my mind, but he did it. And then he actually realized that the runner was fast about when the ball hit his glove, because he wasn't watching the runner. You can't. As soon as he got it, he goes, whoa, I got to hurry up. And he made a dart throw, perfect throw over to first base. Hey, man, I got to be honest, but this Savoda, he might be the real deal. And to be 100% honest, I have zero idea about his background. But the kid can flat throw, and he can play his play defense at his position.
4: Yep, he has scattered two hits over five innings, and he's struck out seven. All right, top of the sixth rolls in, and the first pitch from right-hander Carter Summers in for a strike. No balls and one strike.
5: Well, and let's not take anything away from what Summers has done, right? Because once he's settled in, he's going punch for punch. This is a heavyweight battle.
4: Well, he's only given up three hits through five as we start the sixth inning now. Here's a check swing foul, and the count, no balls and two strikes.
5: Well, and something that's kind of nice to see, you know, the first couple of games that I've done here, I've seen five and six errors, right? Now, an error during an amateur baseball game is normal, okay? Yep. When you start getting into them crooked numbers, we got a problem. I'm loving the way these two teams are playing baseball right now.
4: Here's Summer into the wind, and the 0-2 pitch on the way. Here it is. Waved at, swing, and a miss, strike three. And Brock Haldeman goes down on strikes. That's strikeout number eight through five and a third innings for right-hander Carter Summer.
5: Man, that's a heck of a start already for Summer. You know, once he settled in, this is such a different pitcher, right? It seemed like even in the first inning, he was a little bit nervous. He was just kind of trying to find his footing and everything. And then once he found it, whew, baby, he is an absolute stud.
4: Kyle Konechny will step in. He struck out swinging his first time up. Also lined out to shortstop Dylan Solik back into first. First pitch upstairs for a ball. One ball, no strikes. Yeah, Carter Summer really on a roll right now after that difficult second inning. He is really settled in and looking good. One ball, no strikes. Checks the sign from his catcher, Tanner Dyke. And the pitch stays upstairs again. Two balls and no strikes.
5: And that's what I was talking about. See where he's at right now? Like when he falls way, way off to his left side on the mound like that, he actually leaves his arm behind. It drags behind, and his release point goes kind of wonky. So that's why it ends up on the inside part of the plate to a right-hander, and a lot of times elevated too. If he can get his mechanics back together, he's going to be just fine, because when his mechanics are right, he is a strike-throwing machine.
4: The 2-0 pitch on the way, swing and a miss for strike one. And what I like about sports in general is body language. Because after that pitch missed for 2-0, he took a little walk around the mound to kind of gather himself, got back on the mound, and fired a strike.
5: Yeah, man, and all of a sudden he's back up. Look at him right now, bulldog looking straight down his nose at this kid.
4: The 2-1 offering, that one misses outside for a ball, three balls and one strike. He has not walked a batter since the second inning. He had two walks in that inning, an error and a single, and it could have been a lot worse. They had bases loaded, one out, and he bared down and struck out the last two batters. And now he walks the number three hitter, Kyle Konechny. So Konechny is on with a one-out walk. That'll bring up the cleanup hitter, Devin Gary. 4.33 on the season, walked and scored back in the second inning, struck out swinging back in the third.
5: And this has been a time we haven't seen many balls getting put in play right now. We haven't seen either team really slapping the ball around. But you can't get lethargic if you're out in the field. You have to be ready every single pitch to make a play. And you can get yourself out of this inning right now with a ground ball to the shortstop, second baseman, or third baseman.
4: Or throw over to first base, and diving back in safely is Kyle Konechny. Hartford Humboldt 1, Parkston nothing. We're in the top of the sixth already from the State Amateur Baseball Tournament, 94th annual here at Cadwell Park. And the pitch upstairs for a ball. One ball, no strikes. And he has made six pitches here in the last couple of at-bats, and five of them have been out of the zone. Out of the stretch, checks the runner from Konechny, takes a deep breath, and brings the 1-0. Swinging a fly ball left center field. That one might be trouble. Going to the gap, and it's going to fall in for a base hit. Goes all the way to the wall. Gathering into second, the Center fielder Seth Muth on his way to third with a triple and an RBI, and Devin Gary delivers. It's 2-0 Hartford Humboldt.
5: Yeah, really, really good job of hitting by Gary there, and this is where the actual wind, we talked about it earlier, wind in South Dakota is the X factor. Wind's blowing out to left, and that ball carried. If the wind's blowing in like it was last night, I'm pretty sure Seth Muth catches that ball, but Gary got his hands inside. He got the sweet spot of the bat to the barrel of the actual bat to the ball, and you could hear it too. You could hear it sounded different. You knew that ball was hit hard, but that wind actually allowed it to get to that gap, and now you're in a position where you have to limit damage yet again, and there's a guy on third with only one out.
4: That is the third walk issued last at bat for Konechny, the triple and the RBI by Devin Gary. Here's a ground ball foul over toward the third base dugout. Well, Hartford Humboldt has scored two runs.
5: Yep.
4: Both guys that scored reached on a walk.
5: Yeah, and those free passes, you and I have talked about this till we're blue in the face. You know, it's really hard to give up free bases and win baseball games.
4: Infield is in on the grass. The 0-1 pitch on the way. Swinging a foul slice down the right side and over the first base dugout near the Avera training area. And fortunately, knock on wood, we haven't had to see them do anything so far. Let's hope it stays that way for the entire tournament. Hanisch with an 0-2 count, runner at third base, singled his first time up, struck out in the fourth. And the pitch, downstairs and low, outside as well, one ball, two strikes. Courtesy runner at third for Devin Gary, the catcher. Gave that one a ride all the way to the wall out in left center field. Knocking in a run, 2-0 Hartford Humboldt. And the 1-2 pitch. Off speed outside, two balls and two strikes.
5: Yeah, and there's no reason to give in right now either. If you end up putting this guy on first base, you're just putting the force back in play. You don't need to do anything too drastic here and leave something over the middle of the plate.
4: Into the wind and the 2-2 offering. Swing and a miss, and that is a huge strikeout for Carter Summer. Two away now, and that will bring up Caden Elson. That is strikeout number 9 on the afternoon for Carter Summer. Two away, and Elson to step in.
5: Yeah, a heck of a job by Summer. You know, bulldog attitude. He's back on the mound, give up a big hit, but doesn't really care. He just struck the next guy out. Give me the next batter. Really, really like the kid's poise.
4: First pitch on the way to Elson. Stays downstairs. Ball trickles away, but not nearly enough to advance the runner from third. One ball, no strikes. You know, here we are in the top of the sixth inning, so Parkston has 4 at-bats left, and, you know, they're down 2-0, but that's a lead that is not insurmountable by any stretch for this offense.
5: No. Yeah, the Parkston offense will wake up. I mean, it's just a matter of time. But Savoda just has been so calculated. I mean, every pitch that he makes has been pretty much spot on. They're going to have to do some little stuff. They're going to have to try something. They're going to have to do something to get somebody on, but they're very, very capable of it.
4: The 1-0 pitch in for a strike. Now the 1-1 offering. That one is a fastball. Caught the outside corner for a strike. I wasn't sure on that one, so I had to wait for the umpire to make the call. It was close, but it caught the corner. Strike two. One ball, two strikes. Long look in for the sign from right-hander Carter Summer. And the pitch. Swinging a foul, or a ground ball toward the first baseman. That's going to score a run, but it'll be an out. No, it will not score a run. I'm sorry, there was two away, Rodney. Ground ball to first baseman, and the Parkston Rays get out of the jam. Summer causes the ground ball to Doug Sudbeck, and that will do it. One run across in the top of the sixth. Let's go to the bottom of the sixth inning. It's Hartford Humboldt 2. And Parkston nothing on Cool 98.3.
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4: 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Cold drinks, hometown hospitality, a proud sponsor of today's game. And we've also been known to solve a few of the world's problems at Bush's Tavern. And you can do the same. Butch is a problem solver. Stop and see him in Alexandria. That's Butch's Tavern. Thank you for your support of amateur baseball and for joining me last couple nights ago and on Monday for the Alexandria Angels. It'll be Monday nights at 5:30, and the first pitch in to Seth Muth is a strike. No balls and one strike. Our coverage will continue tomorrow here on Cool 98.3 as the Parkston Mudcats will take on Kimball White Lake. Tim Smith will have the call of that one. Will you be on that one, too?
5: I'll be on that one, too, yep.
4: Awesome. Mudcats and Kimball White Lake's Nationals, 5:30 tomorrow will be our next broadcast. And then we'll be back Monday night at 5:30 for the Alexandria Angels against the Why Not Expos. No balls and two strikes now as Savoda just keeps mowing them down, and here's the pitch. Fastball outside. One ball, two strikes.
5: Yeah, we're starting to get to that point in the game, and I wish that every player would take every at-bat exactly the same, right? But it's not. That's not human nature. We're getting to that point in the game when everybody's going to start to tighten up a little bit. Everybody needs to relax. Just play your game. There's still four at-bats to go.
4: The 1-2 pitch, that one just missed outside. It's two balls and two strikes. Muth, after falling down 0-2, has worked it to 2-2. Struck out to lead off the ballgame, but an infield single back in the third inning. One of two base hits that Blake Sabota's given up here through 5+. Out of the stretch, the 2-2. Swinging a pop-up short center field. This one might be trouble. Four guys converging on it, and it falls in for a base hit. Short center field, and it looks like a line drive in the scorebook, but the bloop single will start things off here for the Rays in the bottom of the sixth.
5: You know, and that's Woodbat baseball, right? You're going to see a little flare, a bloop, something that gets everything started, but now you got to capitalize on momentum. You have to do something to try and actually get that guy either in the scoring position or, hey, a big hit can score him here, too. If you hit a gap, I mean, you're scoring him from first, but something has to happen this inning because you got to right the momentum. You got to right the ship and at least get back within one.
4: Well, the leadoff batter was on in the fifth inning, but the bottom of the order could not push him across. Let's see what the top of the order can do. Bunt attempt by Carter Summer, foul. And about 20 feet away from home plate down the right side. No balls and one strike.
5: I'm a fan of the call right now. I do like this. Give your 3 and 4 hitters a chance with a guy on second to one of them to make something happen and actually score that run. I do not hate this. This is classic baseball, right? Your two hitters should be your best bunter. Now, has that changed and evolved over time? A little bit, but I really like the call right here.
4: Even when you're down 2-0?
5: Even when you're down 2-0 in the sixth, yes.
4: Here's a bunt attempt. This is a much better bunt this time, but right in front of the mound, they're going to go to second base and get the lead runner. Well, it just kept carrying, and good job by pitcher Blake Sabota to come off the mound. He knew he had time, and he fired it on to get the lead runner, Seth Muth, going into second base. That's huge.
5: And if we've learned anything, it's that Blake is very, very athletic. He can play his position incredibly well. So, you know, if you're going to bunt in that situation, which I'm a fan of, it's got to go line to line. You can't bunt it right back to the pitcher. It's unfortunate. Again, it's a really hard thing to do, and it didn't work out for him this time. I still think the call was right.
4: So now it's Carter Summer at first base. Right back to the mound, line drive, and it's a double play. Oh, that was a shot. Savoda grabbed it and fired it on to first base, and Summer had no chance to get back. Oh, what a deflating inning that was. After the leadoff single, doubled off at second base, and that'll retire the side.
5: Yeah, and it was just an unfortunate series of situations that took place right there.
4: So a double play, 1-3, and that will end things for the Rays here in the bottom of the sixth inning. 2-0 as we head to the seventh on Cool 98.3.
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4: Back to the game at Cadwell Park from the Frontier Motors broadcast booth. And as we get warm-up tosses from summer, something that's going on in center field is all three outfielders are on the edge of the grass behind second base, and I'm not really sure what's going on there. They're working on Seth Muth's shoe,
5: It looked like that. And, I mean, you know, Seth Muth is he's their fastest runner and he's their center fielder. I mean, you want to make sure your gear is right. You definitely don't want to be out there with a flat tire. But when it comes down to it, I haven't seen them do that yet. So maybe this is a team gathering thing. Maybe they just needed to get together and have that little powwow and talk about, hey, we need to do something big in these next nine outs to get back into this game.
4: So we go to the top of the seventh. Hunter Denbor will lead things off here, the number seven hitter. Carter Summer down 2-0 here as we start the seventh inning. The fastball misses for a ball down low, one ball, no strikes. Two runs, four hits, one error for Hartford Humboldt. No runs on three base hits and an error for Parkston. And the pitch, swing and a foul right straight back, and it's 1-1.
5: You know, and it can be quite deflating, the end of that inning, the line drive to the pitcher, the double off at first base. You can see how that can just kind of deflate the whole team. You know, this is a time when you need a pick-me-up. A pick-me-up here would be a strikeout, a quick inning, get you back in, get your offense back on the field.
4: The 1-1 offering from Summer, and here it is. Nice pitch on the inside half, breaking ball, caught the inside, and that's almost an unhittable pitch right there.
5: It really is, and when he's spotting that thing on the inside corner, man, he is at his best. He's done it for a couple innings here.
4: Here's the pitch. That one bounces in the dirt and goes back to the screen. Evens a count of two balls and two strikes. Breeze blowing out the left field again. It's picked up a little bit, and then it will die down and pick up again a little harder, now about 15 miles an hour. Still an extremely comfortable day to sit out at the ballpark. Game number one of four today here at Cadwell. Four more tomorrow. And the first two games of the day will complete the first round. Second round action starts Sunday night. The 2-2. Ground ball wide of third base. Foul, just foul by about a foot, foot and a half or so. And it stays. Two balls and two strikes.
5: Yeah. And you notice something that Humboldt Hartford has done a couple times. They've actually called time, stepped out during Summer's little resurgence here. We need to see the same thing out of Parkston. They need to try and disrupt the rhythm of Sobota on the other side.
4: So Summer again into the wind, and here's the 2-2 offering. Check swing, it stays outside. Did he go around? No. That fills the count at three balls and two strikes. Leadoff batter Hunter Denbor grounded ball through third base twice, once in the second, once to end the fourth. Here in the seventh, full count to him, swinging a high pop-up, but it twists foul back and out of play to our left. So the count stays at three balls, two strikes. Getting to be crunch time here as we start the seventh inning from Cadwell Park. The winner will move on and play on Tuesday night at 7:30 against either Winter Colome or Del Rapids Mudcats, the second game of the day here today. Here's the 3-2 again. Downstairs, ball four and a leadoff walk. Well, two walks in his ballgame have led to two runs. And for Parkston, you hope that that trend does not continue. But a leadoff walk by Hunter Denboer will bring up Gunnar Alpson, a Legion player.
5: Yeah, and you know, Summer has done such a good job of controlling this game up until this point. You know, those walks are really the ones that get you, and we talked about that. You know, free passes, whether it's an error, a walk, a hit batsman, those are the things that come back to haunt you. This is the classic example of that so far, because if those two runs aren't in, hey man, we're in a tie ball game with anybody's game.
4: So Denboer takes his lead from first, Gunnar Alpson, and the throw over to first base, and diving back in, Hunter Denboer. Number seven hitter walks, so 8 and 9 going to try to advance him. And the first pitch to Gunnar Alpson upcoming. And stays upstairs for a ball, one ball, no strikes.
5: Yeah, and that's another one. So when you start to elevate your fastball, all you're trying to do is really change eye level. So at this point, he just got him upstairs. This would be a perfect spot to try and throw a pitch or a breaking pitch low and away, try and get him to chase a little bit or pound the ball on the ground and get that double play.
4: Denboer gets a pretty sizable lead over first base. He was leaning and he's going. Pitch upstairs for a ball. The throw is in time. What a throw by catcher Tanner Dyke. And the throw is going to be right on the money. The slap tag by Dylan Solick. And a big out here in the top of the seventh inning. Denboer goes down on the caught stealing.
5: Oh, what a great throw by the catcher there. But an even better tag by Dylan Solick. He's got really quick hands, and you saw it right there. Didn't take any time. Didn't reach for the ball. Let it come to him. About a perfect throw and catch there from the Rays.
4: Yep, and it looked like that tag was kind of a Javi Baez type of tag.
5: A little harder than probably what I would have laid on, but you know what? That's all right.
4: Yep. But now Summers got some difficulty again because he's got a 3-0 count coming up to Gunnar Alpson. And the 3-0 is going to miss for a ball. Might have been a little low, ball four. So you give up a walk. You erase him on a caught stealing, and then you give up a walk again.
5: Yep, and, you know, this is one of those situations that you should probably start to think about having somebody throw a couple pitches down in the pen. You just need to make sure you don't let this ball game get away from you. Now we've seen a couple walks in the last two innings. We only saw one before that, and we're starting to see the control start to kind of dwindle with Summer. And that's natural. I mean, once you're deep into a game, we're in the sixth inning, right? Or, sorry, we're in the seventh inning. And, you know, you're going to start to see that pitch count elevate, and you're going to start to see mechanics start to falter just through normal fatigue.
4: A pinch runner for Jonah Rechtenbaugh is going to be a pickup player from Madison, Chris Burke. Here's a ground ball to third base, on the second for one, on the first, double play. That's exactly what the doctor ordered. Great work by Jake Helloy to Landon Sudbeck to Doug Sudbeck. 5-4-3, and is an OUT two times. We are at stretch time here at Cadwell Park. And the seventh inning stretch brought to you by Harv Sports Shop in Uptown Mitchell. Thank you to Jocko Johnston and everything he does for sports, not only in Mitchell, but the surrounding area as well. If you need it for sports, if you need it or you don't need it, he has it at Harv Sports Shop. Stretch time, let's go to the bottom of the seventh. Parkston with some work to do. It's Hartford Humboldt 2, Parkston nothing on Cool 98.3.
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4: From the Frontier Motors broadcast booth, let's start the bottom of the seventh inning against a very impressive pitcher, Blake Savoda, and we learned some things about Blake here in the last half inning we'll get to in just a bit. As Nolan DeBorick, the cleanup hitter, steps in to try to get some work done here in the bottom of the seventh. Parkston down 2-0. The defending state champs are getting close to having their season come to an end, but they've got work to do, and they've got three outs to do it, Thomas.
5: We still got nine outs to go. We've still got three, and this is going to be a real crunch time thing. You know, I did not know until we got informed about this Blake Savoda.
4: Swinging a foul right side out of play, excuse me.
5: Yeah, I wish I would have done a little more research here, but Matt Buschbach just texted me. He did kick around in the minors, so he did pitch for the Canaries, and he did go through the developmental league and do some stuff in the minors. So this makes a lot more sense. You know, his control, his poise, and all of his junk and stuff, it makes a lot more sense to me because he is excellent.
4: Yep. The 0-2 pitch is going to miss outside for a ball, one ball, two strikes. He has given up three hits to a very good offense. Yeah. He has struck out nine so far today and only, I believe, just a one walk.
5: Yeah.
4: Savoda with a 1-2. Here it is. And that one bounces in the dirt. Evens the count. Two balls and two strikes.
5: Well, and again, it's him fielding his position, too. Like, nothing he's seen is odd. You know, everything he's seen, he's like, oh, I've seen this before. It's just reactionary, and everything looks like it's programmed, and that makes a lot of sense.
4: And it's also a guy that is used to playing in a big stadium like this and in front of a bunch of folks, and some of the younger kids may not have that opportunity. Swinging a foul back to the screen, Nolan DeBorick fights a good one off, and it stays one ball, two strikes.
5: You know, and nobody, no matter who it is on the mound, the principles stay the same. Elevated fastball, you know, unless you have two strikes and you can foul it off like you did there, you know, you're not going to do much with that pitch, so you got to try and get something you can handle early in a count.
4: Here's a curveball. That one just missed upstairs. Whew. That's a tough one to take, 3-2.
5: Yeah, no kidding, but, you know, he got the benefit of the doubt, and this is another time you get another opportunity. Take advantage of it here. Slap a ball back up the middle. Get the rally going.
4: Here's the full count pitch from Blake Savoda. Fastball swinging a foul, sliced over to the netting and out of play. And Nolan DeVorick is battling. He struck out to end the first inning, flew out to right field in the fourth, 0-2. Trying to get something started here, get a little traffic on the base paths for Parkston as they try to battle down for a 2-0 deficit. The pitch. Again, reached out, slapped it over the first base dugout into the foul territory and into the stands or where the fans are congregated down there.
5: Yeah, and the more pitches you can make him throw, the better at this point, you know. So keep hanging in there. Do everything you can to extend this guy's pitch count so hopefully you can try and get into the bullpen.
4: Well, we saw Kuiper earlier that fouled off a pretty good pitch, and then next pitch was a single. Let's see if that history repeats itself. The 3-2, there it is, line drive and a base hit to right field. And they're going to throw to first base, and diving in safely is Nolan DeBorick. Oh, my goodness. That was a closer play than you would have thought.
5: I guess I didn't see where the right fielder was playing right there, but he must have been playing quite a bit in. I mean, he fielded that off a hop, and on the run about threw him out at first base.
4: Oh, my goodness. Now, I don't know if Nolan DeBorick was sprinting by any stretch the first half or so down the line, but I guarantee you, when he saw that right fielder come up with that throw, he thought, I better get my butt in gear.
5: Yeah, he definitely was the second half of his of the first baseline.
4: Yeah, his hair was on fire and his rear end was catching. All right, so Nolan DeBorick is on. He's running, and the first pitch to Landon Sudbeck, swinging a foul. And Nolan Dvorak took off on the first pitch and has to go back after the foul ball right side by Sudbeck.
5: He got a great jump, too. I mean, he might have had that bag swiped. And, you know, as a hitter right there, unless it's a hit and run, I'm not sure. But if it's not, you got to let that pitch go and let that guy steal that base so you guys can take three cracks at scoring him.
4: Throw over to first base, and diving back in safely is Dvorak. Ball gets away. Did that hit Dvorak as he went in?
5: It hit Dvorak, yeah, and that ball would have gotten past him, and that would have been a free base, and that would have been a really good opportunity for the Rays.
4: Oh, boy. You know, sometimes the breaks just don't go your way, and that was one right there.
5: Yep.
4: So Sudbeck with an 0-1. Dvorak, pretty good lead. Leaning, not going. High pitch upstairs, one ball, one strike. But, you know, going on the first pitch like that and then taking that pretty big lead and leaning, that kind of gets in a pitcher's head a little bit,
5: doesn't it? And you can obviously tell it right now, too, because that was basically an unintentional pitch out that he just threw. Just threw an elevated fastball to try and get his catcher an opportunity to throw him out.
4: Sudbeck with the lead. He's going again. Line drive and a base hit to left field down the line. And that's going to go almost to the wall. It does go past the wall. Dvorak comes around third. He will score. Standing up with an RBI double is Landon Sudbeck. It's 2-1.
5: What a great job of hitting by Sudbeck right there. A great approach. He got a ball that was down that he could handle. Absolutely textbook swing. Hands inside the baseball. If you don't keep your hands inside that baseball, as a right-handed hitter, you wrap that and you pull it foul down the line. As you see it stay true and it stays straight, that means that his hands were in perfect position to hit. Hey, I can't say enough about that swing. That's about as textbook as you're going to get in a huge situation. Hey, they have an opportunity right here to tie the game. They got three cracks at this to get Sudbeck in from second.
4: That line drive was a shot down the left field line. Left fielder Kyle Konechny got there, but then it kind of squirted past him a little bit. Did roll to the wall. Now, I don't think they get Dvorak to the mound anyway. So
5: no.
4: I don't think any damage further was done.
5: No, I don't think, because he had to slide to try and catch or knock that ball down anyway. I don't think they're going to get him at home either way. But I got to tell you right now, this is about as much I've seen the Parkston crowd elevated this whole game.
4: Yep. Sudbeck taking a pretty good lead off of second base. First pitch to Kenyon Kuiper, was a swing and a miss. This one misses outside. Count evens. One ball, one strike in a 2-1 game now as Parkston pushes a run across on an RBI double by Landon Sudbeck. Kuiper singled his last time up, a little flare to right center. Swing and a miss. Strike two. One ball, two strikes.
5: Well, you're starting to see he got a little bit more in the tank right now. He just threw two pitches, probably his two hardest pitches of the game. He's got a little bit more there if he needs it, and you're going to see that out of good pitchers. When they get to the seventh and eighth inning, if they need to, they'll ramp it up a little bit.
4: Yep, little adrenaline taking over now.
5: Yep.
4: Kuiper steps in and began a big hole on the right side of the infield. You've got the second baseman, Brock Haldeman, about 10 feet away from second base, and you have the first baseman, Joe Hanisch, about 10 feet off the bag. But right-handed batter Kuiper, if he can slap one that way, could advance the runner or maybe scoring. The one ball, two strike pitch to Kuiper. Here it is. Swing and a miss. A little off speed outside. Kuiper comes up empty. One away here in the bottom of the seventh inning.
5: Yeah, and that was a really, really good job of Svoboda just to control the strike zone there. Through a breaking pitch, he absolutely had Kuiper on his front foot there. Kuiper was selling out on fastball, and you kind of have to when you saw those two elevated fastballs that were so hard. It's really hard to just react to that breaking pitch, but you always got to have the approach. Fastball first, react to the breaking pitch, and now we're about to see the elder statesman try and get up there and slap one in.
4: Doug Sudbeck will foul it right straight back to the screen. No balls and one strike. You know, just looking at the book here, Blake Svoboda had six strikeouts through the first three innings. He has 2 cents.
5: Huh? So they've started to actually put the ball in play more, and that's an excellent thing. And you're starting to see a payoff here, right? Guy on second, one out. Opportunity to try and tie this game.
4: Well, Sudbeck will step out. Landon is at second base after the RBI double. Doug trying to knock him in. The 0-1 pitch from Svoboda. Swinging a foul and again right straight back to the screen. Two times he's fouled it right straight back. It's 0-2.
5: Yeah, and the one thing you know you're going to get out of Doug, no matter what the outcome of this at-bat is, you know you're going to have an approach, right? He's going to go up there. He's going to have a plan. He's going to execute his plan as best he can. That's what veterans do, and there's no better veteran out there than Doug.
4: So Landon, pretty decent lead at second base, but they are trying to hold him on as best he can. Secondary lead, now the pitch to Doug. Swing and a foul tip, or not a foul tip, excuse me. Ball gets away, and the high throw is going to finally be stepping on first base, but that advances the runner.
5: And that makes it so now we have a wild pitch pass ball in play as well, right? So the one thing about amateur baseball that you really don't see at the major league level is the advent of the actual wild pitch or the pass ball. It happens very rarely at the major league level. It happens quite often in amateur baseball. So that moving up 90 feet does make a huge difference in this game. You know, it's just another avenue of being able to get that run across home plate.
4: Yeah, strike three swing, second strike out of the inning, ninth overall for Blake Sabota. But again, Landon ends up at third base. And we'll see if Jake Helleloy can do some damage here and knock him in. Swing and a miss. Good heater there, letter high. No balls and one strike. Helleloy has struck out twice in the ballgame, once in the third, once in the fifth. See if he can bring that runner home. Sabota looks in. Here's the pitch. That one misses outside for a ball. Evens the count, 1-1. 2-1 Hartford Humboldt. Parkston's pushed a run across here in the bottom of the seventh inning. Helleloy with a 1-1 from Sabota. Here it is. Strike on the inside half. And Mr. Helleloy will back out of the box a little bit. That one was close, but might have caught the inside corner. And it's 1-2.
5: Yeah, now this is a huge, huge, huge pitch right here. And if you're Jake Helleloy, you just got to be able, you got to be ready for anything.
4: Sudbeck the lead from third. Sabota with a 1-2. Swing and a miss, strike three. And we mentioned six strikeouts through three, 2 cents. He strikes out the side after two base hits. But Parkston pushes a run across, a single by Nolan Dvorak, an RBI double by Landon Sudbeck, but he's stranded at third. Weir through seven. Your score, Hartford Humboldt 2 and Parkston 1. Back in a minute, Cool 98.3.
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4: 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From the first pitch to the last inning, the Depot Pub and Grill is cheering on the hometown teams. Enjoy today's game from the Depot Pub and Grill, the south end of Main Street in downtown Mitchell. Well, Parkston scores a run on a single and an RBI double. They can't take advantage of the runner at third base, and so we stay 2-1 as we head to the eighth inning. Carter Summer, Blake Sabota in a pitcher's duel.
5: Yeah, no kidding. Can't say enough good things about either one of them. I mean, they both just thrown great games. Really, you know, when it comes down to it, if you're Carter Summer, you got to feel pretty good about yourself right now. You've kept us in this game. You've kept it close. It's definitely winnable. I mean, like you said, two runs wasn't insurmountable. One definitely isn't insurmountable. You've done a wonderful job of commanding everything, getting yourself out of some really tough jams. Hey, man, you got six outs. You just got to keep this train rolling at this point.
4: Yep, got to keep them at nothing the rest of the way. 2-1 Hartford Humboldt. They're at bat, top of the eighth inning. Left-handed batter Cam Quigley. A bunt attempt out in front of the mound, and the throw is going to be not in time. Oh, the ball. Well, actually, they were going to call him out,
5: yep.
4: But the ball actually caroms, and the runner is safe. I didn't think they had a chance to get him, but a rocket throw by Carter Summer. and runner at first base. Now, will they call that an error, I believe?
5: Yeah, you know, what's interesting is he was winding up like he was about to call him out. Mm-hmm. Right now, I'm wondering if he was in the baseline. So if he's on the inside portion of the white line in that last third of the 90 feet, technically he could be inside the baseline and they could call that as an interference. But when he was, I think he was on the outside. And when it comes down to it, I think it was just one of those bang-bang plays that ended up going in Humboldt Hartford's favor.
4: I haven't seen if it was a hit or an error as of yet. It looks like it's going to be a base hit. Fifth hit of the ball game for Hartford Humboldt. Throw over to first base and quickly back in time. That'll bring up Brock Haldeman. He's 0 for 3 this afternoon. The number two hitter squaring the bunt. Ooh, look out. That one a little bit up around the chin music area. Got a bat on it, fouled it away, no balls and one strike.
5: Well, not going to let him get comfortable, right? So you square early, you know, that's the one downfall of it is a pitcher every once in a while can get up in your grill. The bottom line is, though, you got to have your right bunt defense on now. So everybody's got to know on the field exactly what they're doing. And this is another one of those things in amateur baseball that doesn't get practiced very much.
4: Middle infield playing double play depth. The third baseman, Jake Helleloid, in on the grass, swinging a high pop-up behind third base, giving chase on it, Helleloid, and the shortstop, Dylan Solik, diving an attempt, and he makes the catch.
5: Nice catch.
4: What a play by Solik, coming from his shortstop area, making a diving catch in foul territory, huge out. Great defensive play, one away.
5: Yeah, absolutely. What a stunning play by Dylan Solik on that. He was the only one that was going to be able to make that catch, and he knew that as soon as he saw that ball go into the air. Man, he took off like a bat out of you-know-where, and he made it there, made a heck of a diving play. And to be honest, I mean, it was an awkward dive. It had to be for him to get his glove in the right position. Heck of an athlete. We've always known that. Wonderful job by Dylan Solik.
4: So Quigley takes his lead from first now with one away. The throw back over again and diving back in safely. Kyle Konechny walked and scored back in the sixth inning. Lined out the shortstop to lead off the game, actually to end the first inning. Struck out in the third. Quigley his lead. Here's the pitch. And that one catches the corner for a strike. No balls and one strike. Heck of a ball game here to start off the first of four from Cadwell Park. 2-1, top eight. Kyle Konechny facing Carter Summer. Summer to the belt and the pitch. Curveball way upstairs and chance on that one. 1-1, Thomas.
5: Tell you what, man, you can't find two more evenly matched teams, okay? Just look at their stat lines right now. 5-1, 2-1. You know, I mean, these teams, and especially the pitching matchup that we've had, this is about as good of a matchup as you can have in the first round of a state amateur tournament. This is a very, very close ball game.
4: Yep, and well played, too, with only one error on each side.
5: Both times, yeah, that's right.
4: The 1-1 offering, Quigley's going, the runner takes off, and not a throw. Could not handle the pitch, did Tanner Dyke. So no throw, and Quigley got a great jump. The stolen base puts him at second base with one away.
5: Yeah, and you know, that he stole that off the pitcher, too. His jump was to the point where Dyke wasn't even going to throw behind home plate. Like, he reached across his body and had given up by that point.
4: They do a better job of holding him on. Takes a nice lead at second base as well. They try to hold him on. And the 2-1 pitch misses upstairs for a ball. Three balls and one strike, and you just kind of get an uneasy feeling if you're a Parkston fan.
5: Yeah, right now you do. And the other side of that, too, is you can get yourself in a rhythm where you're just up there pitch after pitch after pitch. And that's what Quigley picked up on. You know, he just knew that he wasn't even going to get a look at first. And you got to make sure you're still doing the little things right.
4: The 3-1 line drive fouled on a left field line. That was absolutely scorched. But it's just a loud strike, and it's 3-2.
5: In summer, that's the attitude you have to have. Loud strike, right? It's done. You can't do anything about it now. But what you did do is you did set up your next pitch. So you know he's sitting on a fastball. You know he can get his hands to anything at this point. You know, it kind of gives you an idea maybe where you should go with this next location.
4: Runner from second, Quigley. Here's the 3-2 pitch to Kyle Konechny. And here it is, outside, ball four.
5: It was the right location. Like, he needed to go out there. He needed to not challenge him inside again. And at that point, you know, you do have first base open. It is at a point where, you know, you did put the first base, or sorry, the force out back in play. So it's not a complete loss, but this is a well-timed pitching visit here.
4: And this mound visit brought to you by Thirsties. Keep the fun going after the game. Thirsties, just a few blocks east of Cadwell Park. Your favorite food and drinks and great people at Thirsties in the Village Bowl complex in Mitchell.
5: Yeah, so what do you do here? Your opinion.
4: If I'm Hartford Humboldt?
5: No, if you're Parkston.
4: I mean, you got to go right at it.
5: Yeah,
4: you know,
5: that's
4: here's the number
5: thinking.
4: Four hitter, Devin Gary. Runners at first and second, but all Gary did is an RBI triple his last time up.
5: Right. Yeah, and it's an approach thing, right? Like, you know that you're not going to walk him because you can't put another guy in scoring position, but how are you going to pitch him and not give up that next base hit?
4: Well, Devin Gary hitting .433. Joe Hanisch is on deck. He's hitting .261, but you don't want to cause any more havoc and fill the bases. Yeah, this is a tough spot right here, and I think that's why the mound visit, to try to settle things down and collect your breath and break the rhythm a bit.
5: Yeah, and that is what that was, and it was a well-timed one, too. It was necessary, right? You had to do that at that point because this is such a weird situation or a tough situation to be in.
4: First pitch inside for a ball to Devin Gary. Here's the 1-0 offering, and that one misses inside for a ball as well. Two balls and no strikes, and another body language situation for Carter Summer. He's just kind of, oh, man.
5: Yep.
4: Kind of talking to himself a bit. Runners from first and second take their lead. The 2-0 offering is a huge pitch.

0: won't hurt you immediately, but it has the potential to do that. Summer checks the runner, and here's the pitch. That one stays upstairs, and oh, we've got trouble in River City. Bases loaded, one man out here in the top half of the eighth inning in a one-run ball game.
1: Yeah, and, you know, it was one of those things that you knew they were going to be careful with him, right? He came within 10 feet of hitting the ball out of the park last time, so you knew that they were going to be a little bit worried or they were going to be a little bit more careful. You know, it's a catch-22. If you go after him and he drives the ball off the wall, we're saying the same thing on the backside, right?
0: No activity in the Parkston bullpen. Bases loaded. Here's the pitch. Swing and a foul right straight back by Joe Hanisch. No balls and one strike. Singled his first time up, back in the second. Struck out swinging in the fourth. Struck out swinging in the sixth. Palmer out of the windup now. Pauses for a second. Now the 0-1. Strike on the outside half. No balls and two strikes. And boy, this would be a monster out if he can get this one. But you can't give up anything now. No balls and two strikes. Palmer into the wind. Here's the 0-2 offering. Swing and a foul. Just reached down and wasted that one. Fouls it over to the right side, and it stays. No balls and two strikes.
1: Yeah, great pitch there by Summer, though. I mean, again, close enough to get him to reach, you know, far enough away where he can't really do anything with it. That was an 0-2 offering. It was about as good as you're going to find.
0: Middle of the infield, double play depth. The corners, even with the bag. Here's a short fly ball to Kuiper out in right field. They're tagging. Here's the throw. The play at the plate is going to be out at home plate. What a throw by Kuiper in right field. And the tag is made by Tanner Dyke. Oh, my goodness. A double play. A catch by Kuiper. The rocket throw home on the fly. That runner was out by 5 feet, and that ends the inning.
1: Holy cow, third assist of the game by Kuiper. I mean, you just don't see that in amateur baseball, not in the state tournament at least. That was a strike from mid right. And when I say strike, if he would have actually framed that pitch, it would have been called a strike. You cannot get a better throw than that.
0: Oh my goodness, that thing was on a rope. And a double play gets you out of the inning on the fly out and caught going home.
1: Wow.
0: Holy cow. So let's go to the bottom of the eighth inning. Still a one-run game. It's Hartford Humboldt 2 and Parkston 1 on Cool 98.3.
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0: Hartford Humboldt had the bases loaded, one man out in the second inning, only got one run. They had bases loaded, one out in the eighth inning, do not score.
1: Yep. Those are huge, huge strands. And you know who that goes right onto the arm and the back of is Carter Summer and that Kuiper kid out in right. That was a heck of a throw. I don't know if I've seen a better one. I don't know if I've seen a better one ever.
0: Yeah, that was right on a dime. All right, so 9-1 and 2 for Parkston. Here's a slicer foul down the left side for Tanner Dyke, the catcher. Ground ball to second base and a ground ball back to the pitcher in his two trips. Tanner Dyke is going to try to set the table for the top of the order here in the bottom of the eighth inning. We're getting late. Six outs to go for Parkston to try to keep their season alive and try to defend their state title from a year ago. In there for a strike. Snowballs and two strikes. And Blake Sabota has been continuing to master things. Gave up a couple of hits and a run last inning, but he has been the man for Hartford Humboldt. Sabota, the 0-2. Here it is. High for a ball. One ball, two strikes.
1: You know that you can get to him, though. You know you've proven that. It's the whole Rocky

0: or analogy, right? He does bleed, you know. The whole thing at this point, though, is you have to have quality at-bats every time. You got six more outs. They better all matter.
1: The 1-2 just missed again, and boy, Devin Gary framed that one for our home plate umpire, but he didn't bite on it. Two balls and two strikes. That's a pretty tough one to take on a 1-2.
0: Man, holy cow, and he spit on it. That was a great job of hitting.
1: The 2-2 from Savoda, strike three. That was an unbelievable pitch, and Tanner Dyke didn't move. Strike three, strikeout looking. Number 11 on the day for right-hander Blake Savoda, one away.
0: Yeah, and Dyke's reaction on that shows you that he was looking for something completely different. He knew it was a strike. He didn't react at all. He walked off the field with no argument. He was sitting on a pitch at that point.
1: Yep. So back to the top of the order, Seth Muth, 2-for-3 today. Struck out his first time, but a couple of singles since, an infield one and a conventional one. And the first pitch to him, strike, no balls and one strike. Yeah, you mentioned it during the half inning. If Hartford-Humboldt scores at least one that last half inning, it might be insurmountable then.
0: Yeah.
1: But right now, a one-run game, and there's a strike for Seth Muth, 0-2. But you know what? The way Blake Sabota's pitching, I don't know.
0: It's just amazing. I mean, the guy is just, he's obviously incredibly talented, and he's in pocket today. He everything he wants to do, he can do.
1: The 0-2 pitch on the way to Muth. Swing and a miss, strike three. And it seems like he's getting stronger. Now, he had just a little hiccup there in the seventh, but boy, that pitch, when you're this deep in the game, to bring the cheese that high for a strikeout, holy mackerel.
0: Yeah, and every once in a while, you know, once a competitor gets punched and once they get pushed around a little bit, what do? They get better. And like you said, a little adrenaline, a little bit of that competitor or competitive spirit, and we're seeing that because his velocity is up a couple miles an hour.
1: Here's the fastball, strike to his counterpart, Carter Summer. No balls and one strike. He struck out the first two men he's faced here in the eighth inning. And Carter Summer walked his first time up, struck out, and grounded back to the pitcher. And that pitch misses for a ball. One ball, one strike. Summer trying to get things started with two away here in the bottom of the eighth inning, and Parkston down 2-1. And the pitch, curveball, took a little bit off of it, and swing and a miss for strike two. One ball, two strikes.
0: Yeah, he hasn't had to do that much these last couple innings. You know, he's getting his fastball command, and realistically, he's putting it exactly where he wants. And he's missed a couple, but not very many, man.
1: Here's the 1-2. Check swing. Did he go around? Yes, he did. He falls to the ground on the check swing. They checked down at first base. They said he went around. And right-hander Blake Savoda strikes out the side. That's strikeout number 13 for Savoda. Let's go to the ninth. It's Hartford-Humboldt 2 and Parkston 1. 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
0: which is supersonic, by the way. As we talked last night, precision jet cutting involves a supersonic jet of water that actually cuts materials, and I memorized that off Google. Okay, I still don't know if I'm right, but I read that, and it might have been AI, I don't know, but I'm telling you, you did use the word supersonic for sure.
1: Yep. So my good friend Bryce Holter, shop teacher over at Hanson High School, longtime umpire, he sent me this last night when we were talking about it. A water jet is an industrial cutting tool that uses a high-pressure stream of water or a mix of water and abrasive grit to slice through materials. It features an ultra-high-pressure pump, a tiny jewel nozzle, and a computer numerical control.
0: Yeah, I don't know any of the words you just said. So,
1: but you know what? The Parkston Precision Machinery folks, they do that every day.
0: Yeah, they're good at it.
1: Yeah, they're very good at it. Yes, indeed. And we thank them for their support of amateur baseball here on Cool 98.3. All right, the ninth inning rolls in. Caden Elfson looks at strike one. Carter Summer into the line, and the pitch, chop foul. And Summer gets ahead in the count, no balls and two strikes.
0: Yeah, and Summer, you know, he's a little upset right now because, as we talked in the break, he was falling over when he checked his swing on his last, that called third strike. I don't know as an umpire how you call that. I'm no umpire. Let me get that straight right now. But as he was falling down, it almost seemed like they called that as part of the swing, and I just don't know if I liked that call.
1: Yeah, it's tough. Here's a 0-2 pitch, misses outside. The only thing that I could think about, and you're right, he was falling down, and he did check the swing, but as he was falling down, he kind of twisted a little bit to his left, and that might be what he was looking at.
0: And the bat comes through the zone at that point.
1: Yep. But that's unfortunate, to say the least. The 1-2. Check swing did not go. Ball stays low, and it's two balls and two strikes. Parkston need to keep this a one-run game so the 3, 4, and 5 hitters can do some damage, hopefully, for Parkston in the bottom of the ninth inning. Got to keep it a one-run affair, though, because Mr. Savoda has been hard to get at. The 2-2. Outside, fastball. And Summer walks off the mound and kicks the ground and a little irritated. I'm not sure if he's irritated with himself or that lack of a strike three call, but in any event, body language shows he's frustrated.
0: Yeah, and it was close. I mean, I can't tell from my angle because it was that close.
1: Here's the 3-2, swinging a chopper foul just outside of third, about 3 feet. And so the count stays at 3 balls and 2 strikes. The winner moves on to Tuesday night late game. Will it be Parkston or Hartford-Humboldt? They'll play the winner of the next ball game, Winter-Cologne and the Del Rapids Mudcats. Here's the 3-2 again. Curveball grounded foul outside of third again. This one about 5 to 8 feet outside of third. But Caden Elfson's definitely getting around on him. And it stays 3-2 with nobody out top of the ninth inning. A 2-1 Hartford-Humboldt lead over Parkston's Rays. Summer again winds and fires, and that one inside, and I believe it hit the batter.
0: Yep, they said it hit him.
1: Well, good at bat for Alfson. Fouled off a couple of pretty good pitches to keep it 3-2, and then he draws the hit batsman. And we're going to get another mound visit, and I think this might be all for Carter Summer, but we'll see what they decide to do. Mound visit brought to you by Thirsties. Keep the fun going after the game. Thirsties, just a few blocks east of Cadwell Park in the Village Bowl Complex. Great food. I'll tell you what, their pizza is phenomenal. Haven't had anything that wasn't delicious at Thirsties. And I might have had a beverage or five there, too.
0: So I've heard of this chicken strip melt they have there.
1: Oh,
0: I'm telling you, like, legit. A lot of people have talked about it. Wonderful food, great environment, great people.
1: Yep.
0: You know, it's a really well-run establishment and a wonderful thing for Mitchell.
1: Yep, and thank you to Thirsties for their support. All right, we have a pitching change, as coming out of the ballgame is Carter Summer. We'll tell you about the changes when we come back. It's a 2-1 ballgame. Leadoff batter is on first base with the hit batsman. 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
1: From the Frontier Motors broadcast booth, after that pitching change and the visit on the mound by Thirsties, here are your changes. Nolan Dvorak comes in from left field. He'll take over on the mound for Carter Summer, who threw a whale of a ball game. Gave up two runs on just five hits through eight innings plus. So Nolan Dvorak is your pitcher. Summer goes out to right field, and Kenyon Kuiper goes from right to left. Those are your defensive changes for the Parkston Rays, trying to keep it a one-run ball game. And the first pitch on the way to Hunter Denboer is going to be in there for a strike. No balls and one strike. Caden Elfson hit by a pitch, and that will send Summer off the mound and to right field. Here's a pitch and a fly ball left field. Kuiper drifting back on it in left center field. The left fielder has it for the out. Big out, one away.
0: Yeah, it's just kind of interesting how baseball works, right? So Kuiper moves from right to left. Dvorak comes in to pitch. First ball that gets hit, of course, is to the guy that had to switch positions because you're coming in to pitch. And Kuiper obviously knows how to play both corner outfield positions. He looked about as smooth and comfortable as you could be in left. He looked as smooth and comfortable as you can be in right. Again, wonderful pickup. They knew what they were getting when they grabbed him.
1: Yep. What did you say? Three outfield assists, I believe, for him today?
0: Yeah.
1: And that pitch right there was a fly ball to left field. And seems like the ball finds you once in a while, doesn't it?
0: It does, you know, and that's another thing, too. So we've seen it from some shortstops earlier in the tournament. Not today. Both shortstops played great today. But we saw that a little bit earlier. And if you get your head down, the ball's coming to you next pitch. You can guarantee that.
1: Yep. First pitch was a ball inside. Now this one is a strike on the inside half. Gunnar Elfson, the Legion player, has walked twice, struck out looking as well. Walked in the second, struck out looking in the fifth, and walked in the seventh. So the 1-1 offering, here it comes. And a pitch on the outside half, strike two. That's a great placement from Nolan Dvorak to go up 1-2.
0: Yeah, that really is, and I've been really impressed by Gunner's plate discipline, but it's his dad, right? Like, he knows what he's doing. Dvorak just made an absolutely stellar pitch right on the black there.
1: The 1-2, runner bluffs like he's going. Ground ball to third base. They'll throw on to second for one on the first, and the throw's going to be way high and goes into the dugout.
0: So something weird. Dylan Sulik actually cut in front of Sudbeck to take that from the third baseman. I'm not sure what happened there, but that's 100% of the time. That's the second baseman's ball to actually turn that double play, and everything kind of got wonky at second base there. I'm not sure what he saw, but he saw something to make him get into the lane for the throw there.
1: Well, I think part of that might have been the runner bluffed like he was going, and out of the corner of his eye, he maybe thought that he had to cover second base on a steal.
0: Gotcha.
1: The runner didn't go, and that's where the traffic ended up with the jam at second base.
0: Right.
1: And then the high throw goes into the dugout, so now a runner in scoring position, but two away. And the pickup player, Chris Burke from Madison, will step in for his second at-bat, grounded to a 5-4-3 double play his first time up. So the play has scored 5-6 and then an E6 on the throw. And here's the 1-0 pitch in for, did it catch the corner? Nope, it did not. Stayed inside. 2-0 to Chris Burke. Royal blue jersey, gray pants, red letters and numbers with some white trim. The 2-0, that's in for a strike. Two balls and one strike now. Runner at second base and two away. Second error of the ball game on the Rays. Hartford Humboldt has one error. Dvorak trying to work out of this mini jam. The 2-1. Swinging a fly ball center field. Should be easy for Seth Muth. He has it, and the side's retired. It stays a one-run game, and we'll go to the ninth inning. Hartford Humboldt 2, the bottom of the ninth coming up for the Parkston Rays, down 2-1. 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
1: From the Frontier Motors broadcast booth, the rally caps are on here in the bottom of the ninth inning. And for Parkston, you got some studs coming up. 3, 4, and 5, Dylan Solick, Nolan Dvorak, and Landon Sudbeck. And Nolan Dvorak led off the seventh inning with a single. He came around to score on the RBI double by Landon Sudbeck. Let's see if Lightning can strike twice here for Parkston.
0: Well, you're not going to see anything you haven't seen all game. Sobota, he's going to be the exact same guy as he has been for the first eight innings of this game. So by this point, you know, if you're really paying attention, you're going to have a game plan when you come in, and you have to execute on that game plan. There is no other option at this point.
1: Blake Sobota struck out 13 Parkston Rays. Here's a looper, and it's going to be up, hanging up in the air long enough into the right field area. Hunter Denbor will squeeze it for the out quickly, one up and one down for the Rays here as they try to rally from a 2-1 deficit.
0: Well, and the unfortunate part, he doesn't walk guys either, so you can't go up there and just take pitches. You know, you can't try and ride his pitch count any farther. You have to take advantage. If you see a pitch in the zone early in the count, you have to take a hack at it, because otherwise he's going to put you down 0-2 quick, and then it's lights out.
1: He has one walk, and that breaks a streak of seven straight batters that he struck out. I take that back, six, because he had runners at third base after the RBI, and then he struck out three in a row in the seventh inning to end it. Struck out the side in the eighth inning, and so six straight batters he struck out, and that fly out to right field breaks that streak.
0: Which is kind of interesting, because he struck out six early, kind of went into cruise control, then got a little bit of aggression, and then it's six again. You know, I mean, he just has that in him.
1: Dvorak looks at his first pitch for a strike. This one, a strike as well. No balls and one strike. Well, Blake Sobota trying to start another streak of strikeouts. He has one out in the bottom of the ninth inning, and he has staked to a 2-1 lead. Sobota out of the stretch. Here's the pitch. Swinging a foul, slicing right side and out of play. The 0-2 wasted. And it stays no balls and two strikes from Nolan Dvorak. Struck out in the first, flew out to right in the fourth, singled and scored the lone Parkston run in the seventh. Sobota checking in with his catcher, Devin Gary. And the 0-2. Fastball, swinging a foul right side. Got a piece of that one as well and launched it over to the right. And the count stays at no balls, two strikes, and Dvorak with a pretty good battle going here. Two-one Hartford Humboldt. The defending champs are down to their final two outs, down 2-1. And the pitch, curveball, strike three. Didn't even flinch. And it's two up and two down.
0: Yeah, that was a well executed pitch, and it was a breaking pitch that literally froze Dvorak right there. There was he knew. He didn't argue. He didn't make any bravado. He just trotted back to the dugout. At a certain point, you tip your cap, right? And at this point, we're tipping the cap because Sobota is that good, and he is spotting his pitches to a point where it's going to be incredibly, incredibly hard to execute against him.
1: So Landon Sudbeck, the final hope for the Parkston Rays, and in there for a strike. No balls and one strike. Two outs. And the Parkston Rays, the defending champs, are down to their final two strikes of their season if they can't get a rally started. Sobota to the belt. Here it is. Swing and a miss on an off-speed breaking pitch. Foul tip at the plate. And I think that maybe got a part of Devin Gary again.
0: Yep, he's going to need a second. So this would be another well-timed walk out to the mound for the umpire. So if you're a sub back here, you know, you're down to your last strike, right? Anything goes, you just have to put the ball in play. Make the defense make the final out. The final out of a state amateur baseball tournament, a game, I don't care what game it is hard to get. It just is. There's an added amount of pressure. I'm telling you right now, I don't know, Rodney, this place is packed, right? I mean, this is a lot of people here, so there's a lot of stress on you as a defender. So if you can put the ball in play, at least put the onus on them to make the final out.
1: No balls and two strikes. The Rays are down to their final strike. Landon Sudbeck trying to keep it alive. And here's a little flare out towards center field. It's going to be caught by the second baseman running out, Brock Haldeman. There was a collision, but he hangs on to it, and the ball game is over. What a game. And the Parkston Rays have their season come to an end. There'll be a new State B champ. The champs have fallen 2-1. And a heck of a play by second baseman Brock Haldeman. Again, there was a collision, but he keeps squeezing it for the out, and that's your ball game. No hits, no errors, nobody left. Final score, Hartford Humboldt 2 and Parkston 1. We'll come back and wrap things up here from Caldwell Park after this break on Cool 98.3.
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1: Well, heck of a ball game. Unfortunately, the Parkston Rays just could not get enough done from their pitcher, Blake Savoda. They just could not get anything going. They do scatter five hits, but had some opportunities, just couldn't capitalize enough.
0: No, and when you run into a guy like that, you know, you and I talked in the break, it's a buzzsaw, right? And the advantage that Humboldt Hartford has in the first round of the tournament is you get to run your one out there. And when you run into a guy like that, it's going to happen in that first round of the state amateur tournament every once in a while. They were not going to put a ton of runs on the board. They knew that, but a heck of a job by Summer keeping it at 2-1. I mean, you can't walk away with your head down if you're Carter Summer.
1: No, there's no doubt, especially when you're going, and like you mentioned it during the broadcast, here's a kid that played college baseball, I think at Mount Marty, if I yep. remember right, and he was with the Canaries organization yep. for a while. I mean, there's no slouches when you yep. get to that level.
0: No, there isn't. And if you looked at it, and you watch where he was spotting his pitches, and you watch where he was actually able to get his breaking pitches on the black, you could tell it was a little different, right? He didn't make any mistakes this game. Traditionally, what you're going to see is a pitcher is going to do something. They're going to throw a wild pitch, or they're not going to be able to field their position, or they're going to walk a bunch of guys. Something happens. He didn't do any of that, and that's why you saw the success out of him.
1: Well, he scatters one run and five hits through a complete game. 14 strikeouts, one walk,
0: yeah.
1: Thomas.
0: Yeah, and that's the big difference, right? So if your strikeout-to-walk ratio is that, you are going to be successful. Now, let's also not take anything away from the fact that when he got out there, he commanded his fastball. He spotted a breaking pitch pretty sparsely. He didn't have to use it a ton. Really good velocity, good run on his fastball, but he established the inner half of the plate. We said it in the first inning. Once he had that established, it was pretty much lights out from there on out.
1: Yep, indeed. Hartford Humboldt, two runs, five hits to commit one error, and they leave eight on base. For the Parkston Rays, one run, five hits, they commit two errors. They left five men on base. Cam Quigley on the offensive side for Hartford Humboldt, 3-for-4 today. Single in the first, struck out in the second, single in the fifth, and singled in the eighth as well, so he goes 3-for-4. Meanwhile, a triple for Devin Gary came around to score. Single for Joe Hanisch, and that's your offense. to three guys with five base hits, three of them from Cam Quigley. Meanwhile, Parkston gets himself five hits as well, two of them from Seth Muth, the leadoff batter. He went 2-for-4 today. A single and a run scored for Nolan Dvorak, an RBI double for Landon Sudbeck, and Kenyon Kuiper with a single back in the fifth inning as well. Winning pitcher, of course, is Blake Savona. 14 strikeouts, just one walk. He scatters five hits. He'll take the win. And taking the tough luck loss is Carter Summer. And that's going to be it for us here on this broadcast. And we want to take time to thank all of our supporters that make it all possible. Any final thoughts, Thomas, before we sign off?
0: I want to make sure I get this in there. Okay, Carter Summer, you keep your head up because that was a heck of a ball game. You just battled against a guy who scattered around in the minor leagues, okay? And you went pitch for pitch, punch for punch against him. You look at this final stat line, two runs, five hits, one error. You look at theirs, one run, five hits, two errors. I'm telling you right now, that was about as close as you're going to get to a heavyweight battle. Carter Summer, keep your head up. You have a heck of a future ahead of you and amateur baseball.
1: Six walks didn't help matters any. Both the runs scored on a guy that walked, but he struck out nine. And with his offense to only allow five hits,
0: yeah,
1: you know, a couple of errors too in there. But you're right, he's got a great future ahead of him.
0: Yeah, I want him to make sure that he knows that he just went toe to toe with one of the best pitchers in the state, and he held his own.
1: So that's going to do it for our broadcast. Three more games coming up here today from Caldwell Park. So if you're in the area and looking for some fun activities, beautiful day for baseball here today. Coming up in about 20 minutes or so, Winter Cologne will take on the Del Rapids Mudcats. And then the night session, Canova will take on Castlewood. And Burke against Redfield would be the nightcap tonight. And in two games tomorrow in the morning / afternoon, Flandreau's Cardinals against Larchwood. And then the final game of the first round will be the Hartford Humboldt Wood Ducks against Four Corners. And then we come back with second round action on Sunday night. Tomorrow night, Thomas Gullidge will join sports guru, four-time sports caster of the year, Tim Smith, Parkston Mudcats against the Kimball White Lake Nationals. That will be tomorrow night at 5:30, and these two are the best in the business. They'll have it for you right here on Cool 98.3 Sports tomorrow with about 5:30 as the start time, and that will start second round action. So we'll have action with the Parkston Mudcats and Kimball White Lake on Sunday at 5:30, and then we'll come back with a Monday night game. The Why Not Expos and the Alexandria Angels will have that for you Tuesday as well. So that's going to do it for us here at the State Amateur Baseball Tournament, game number one of day number four here at Caldwell Park. And now for Dave Bonham back at our studios, and for Thomas Gullidge, Rod Patterson, we're out of time, and I thank you for yours. Until next time, so long, everybody.
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Harden My Heart, Quarter Flash, You Lived It, We Play a Cool 98.3. Dave Bonham hanging out with you on what is a beautiful Saturday afternoon. Man, it is gorgeous outside, and it is a great day to be alive, folks. I'm loving life. Got some great music coming your way, too. I got it lined up for you. R.E.M., Bachman Turner Overdrive, B-52s, and hang on here. Had to take a little sip of that sweet, sweet red wine.

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0: What a fool believes, Doobie Brothers. You lived it, we play it. Cool 98.3. I want to remind you that today is the last day to get signed up to Let Your Light Shine. Tegan's Light presents Let Your Light Shine. It's a fundraiser for scholarships and mental health awareness. They're doing a golf/cornhole event, so it doesn't matter what you excel at. 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Well, I should say three of your buddies. I'm never really good at math. Get three more of your buddies together for a four-person team. How about that? And play some golf. Play some cornhole. There's pin prizes at every hole. There's lunch. Oh, man, a good time to be had by all. But you got to get registered today. And there's only a few more slots available, so call Wild Oak at 605-996-2084. Or you can call Mike Titzy at 605-770-6916. It all happens August 15th, 8:30 in the morning. But once again, get signed up today.
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I've lived a lot of 3 a.m.s, but I'm going to tell you, I don't remember most of them. Yeah, I was much younger then. That was a long time ago. But I'm much more older, refined, like a fine wine. Not really. Hey, those motorcycles are still passing through town, and we were sure glad to have them this week for the pre-Sturgis party and all the festivities around town, letting them check out the beautiful town of Mitchell, South Dakota. Next week, we got different bikes rolling through town. Friday, August 14th through Sunday, August 16th, it's the Tour de Corn 2026. You're going to want to get in on the bike party. Friday and Saturday, door prizes, food, bike raffle, much more. 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

Two VHS tapes for one movie? That's a lot of rewinding. You lived it. We play it. 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

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Never let your job distract you from checking Facebook. 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

0: That little doo-wop ditty from Billy Joel, Longest Time, Cool 98.3. And Billy was a hit-making machine back in the 80s. Yes, he was. And we're going to check out some more of the hits tomorrow from the week of August 8th, 1987. How, you may ask, Dave? Well, with Casey's American Top 40 Countdown. Yeah, each week we feature a countdown of Casey's from the 80s, and it's exactly as it originally aired in that particular week of that particular year. So there you have it. More to come from the Stray Cats, Alana Miles. Yeah, you just stick around.
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0: Mitchell's only live and local color radar weather. Mostly sunny, windy, and warmer today. Highs of 89. South winds about 30 miles an hour. And we got lows of 69 tonight. Tomorrow's looking partly sunny, partly cloudy, a little breezy, hot. Yes, that's the key word there, folks. Hot. Highs near 90. And a little bit of wind up to 25 miles an hour. There could be a chance of thunderstorms on through the night, but we'll see how that one plays out. Monday is mostly sunny. High near 89. And a little windy. Right now in Mitchell, it is pushing 80 degrees and a lot of sun outside. And there you have it.
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I can see clearly now. Jimmy Cliff, you lived it. We play Cool 98.3. And there's a little band from the Bay Area, California. You might have heard of them before. They're called Journey. Just in case you didn't know who they were. And there's a guy in that band named Jonathan Cain. And while he was struggling, trying to make it big in the industry back there in California, his father had some wise words to pass on to him. He said, "My son John, let me tell you something. Don't stop believing." It seemed to work out all right for Jonathan Cain and the rest of the band. Here's Journey on Cool 98.3.

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Listen to your heart. It's Roxette, Cool 98.3. And there was a man down in Florida listening to his heart. Yes, sir, it's time for Florida Man once again. A Polk County man was arrested recently for stealing a full-size John Deere lawnmower from a Home Depot and driving it straight down I-4, getting in a hot pursuit with the local state troopers as he cruised at a blistering 7 miles an hour. They pulled him over. He had one thing to say, and I'm quoting here. He just wanted to try to cut

0: the commute in half. Well, wouldn't we all? 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

Queen, David Bowie, Under Pressure. You lived it. We play it. Cool 98.3. Hopefully you're not under pressure right at the moment. That would be a bad thing. Let me give you a little pick-me-up here as we head down under with the guys from Minute Work on Cool 98.3.

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0: 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I promise you. 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

0: Mitchell's only live and local color radar weather. We got sunny skies right here in Mitchell with some wind going on. Highs near 89, but those winds kicking up to 30 miles an hour, rustling the trees outside. It's going to bring us some clouds for later on tonight. Cool us off to a nice 69 degrees. Tomorrow's partly sunny, still breezy, 25 miles an hour, hot with a high near 90. Chance of some thunderstorms tomorrow night, but that's okay. Sunday's going to be mostly sunny with a high of 89, and those winds are going to stick around with us, but they're going to get down to 20 miles an hour. Right now, Winter, you got clear skies and 89 degrees. Chamberlain, the same with 88. And Mitchell, right now, not a cloud in the sky and 85 degrees.
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0: John Cougar Mellencamp, Jack and Diane. You clapping along in your car at just those right spots? I'm a little offbeat, but that's okay. You lived it, we play it. Cool 98.3, Dave Bonham with you. And there's a pretty cool event going on next Friday. It's happening from 7 to 8 p.m. at Lake Mitchell, and you can experience one of Mitchell's most unique summer traditions as the Mitchell High School Marching Band. You're going to be performing from boats on Lake Mitchell. So gather along the shoreline, enjoy some music, and it's going to be awesome. The amphitheater, approximately 7.05 p.m. The public beach, approximately 7.20 p.m. And the sportsman's club, approximately 7.45 p.m. So bring a lawn chair, bring a blanket, enjoy an evening of music on the water down there at Lake Mitchell with the Mitchell High School Marching Band.
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Now it's time to jump in the truck and haul some oats. Yeah, I know. There's a whole lot of cheese whiz going on right there. Here's Private Eyes on Cool 98.3.

0: retired the turntables a long time ago, but if you want to pretend the next song is from a record, well then fine. 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

0: The Eye of the Tiger, Survivor, Cool 98.3. That song, of course, from Rocky III. Those guys, they gave a demo to Sly Stallone. He originally wanted another one, Bites the Dust, from Queen, but they said no. So, second place goes to Survivor, but they took first place. On the Billboard Hot 100, that is. They spent 6 weeks at number one in 1982 with Eye of the Tiger. There's going to be somebody playing Eye of the Tiger, I'm sure, at the Tegan's Light. Let Your Light Shine. You like that segue? I know. That was a true professional radio segue. Let Your Light Shine. It's a fundraiser for scholarships and mental health awareness. Now, you got to get signed up by today. It closes out today. The registration closes today. So you got to do it today. And here's the numbers. Wild Oak, 605-996-2084. Or Mike Titsy, 605-770-6916. You give one of those two numbers a call and they'll get you signed up. You got to have a four-player team. You're going to be playing cornhole. You're going to be playing golf, nine holes of golf. There's pin prizes on every hole and lunch provided as well. It's happening at the Wild Oak Golf Course. And then, of course, the cornhole is going on over at CJ's Bar. But you got to get signed up today. It all goes down next Saturday, August 15th at 8:30 in the morning. So let your light shine.
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3: Mitchell's only live and local color radar weather. Mostly sunny weather today, as we've been having the last few days. Windy and warmer. High of 89. South winds about 30 miles an hour. Going to push some clouds through and bring the temps down to 69 degrees tonight. Tomorrow, we got sunny, breezy, and hot. Yes, highs near 90. And northeast winds about 25 miles an hour. They're going to push some possible thunderstorms through tomorrow night, but it's going to bring sunny skies up for Monday morning. Highs near 89 expected for Monday. East winds about 20 miles an hour, so it's going to stay breezy. Hang on to your hats. Right now, we've got clear skies across the region. Sioux Falls, you're at 82. Huron, 83. And Mitchell, 86 degrees.
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Tell it to my heart, Taylor Dane. You lived it. We play it. Cool 98.3. My name is Dave Bonham. Sure glad to be hanging out with you today. Got some great stuff lined up, like the Go-Go's, Pat Benatar, Mr. Mister, and Looking Glass on Cool 98.3.

0: The car, Shake It Up. Cool 98.3. You lived it. We play it. They're going to be shaking it up over there at Cadwell Park again tomorrow. That's right. The Class B State Amateur Baseball Tournament continues tomorrow. It's Alexandria versus Why Not Nebraska. It's at 5:30 in the evening, and you can check it out right here on Cool 98.3 or MitchellNow.com.
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1: 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You lived it, we play it. Kumbaya the 8-3.

Mr. Broken Wings. You lived it. We play it cool. 98.3. Elton John here. Yeah, he sought out Kiki D, decided to do a little duet. It's called Don't Go Breaking My Heart on Cool 98.3.

0: Living on a Prayer, Bon Jovi. You lived it, we play it. Cool 98.3. There's going to be some prayers said tonight over at the Horseman Sports Arena. I'd be praying if I was jumping on any of those Broncos or Bulls riding around. And it's going on right now as we speak at the Horseman Sports Arena. It's brought to you by Zach Scott Construction. It's not too late for you to get out there for the shootout at the lake. No, bring the kids, because kids under 10 get in free. And it's going on till 11:45 tonight. There's some fireworks later on as well. And a good time to be had by all.
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2: 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I play to win. Like early payout from Bet365. 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

0: You lived it, we play it. Cool 98.3. This guy right here, he was in a little band called Red Rider. They had a classic rock hit, but man, he raked it in with this one. It's Life is a Highway, Tom Cochran on Cool 98.3.
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Aerosmith letting us know what it takes on Cool 98.3. Dave Bonham hanging out with you today. Man, it has been fun. And it ain't stopping now. No, I got the knack on the way. Bananarama. And those men without hats, well, they're going to teach us how to safely dance. But right now, we're going to get through the night with Cindy.

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It's a safety dance. You lived it. We play it. 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I'm sure glad the Men Without Hats put that song out, because I didn't know how to safely dance until that came around. In the summer of 69, Bryan Adams was 9 years old, but here's a little song about nostalgia and growing up. It's called The Summer of 69 on Cool 98.3.

0: Cool 98.3, Mr. Jones, Counting Crows. You know, I've tried Counting Crows. It doesn't work out all that well for me. They keep flying away. Hey, there's never a good time to faint, but there's a really bad time to faint. And that's what happened to a thief in Beaver Creek, Ohio, as he tried to rob a bank. He just fainted. And instead of calling the cops, well, I'm sure they called the cops too, but they definitely called the medics. So as the ambulance is en route, the suspect decided he came to and he decided, oh, I'm going to stick to the plan. And he gave that teller the note demanding all the money. But it didn't work out all that well for him because after he got checked out by the medics, they still took him to jail. On the way, Men at Work, Phil Collins, and some Cher. Right here on Cool 98.3.
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0: Mitchell's Only Live and Local Color Radar weather. Sunny, hot, and windy. That's what we got going on for the next 3 days. But it's going to cool off later on tonight. A low of 69 degrees and a bit cloudy. But right now, we got that high of 89 and some winds going on. Tomorrow, windy at 25 miles an hour. Highs near 90 degrees. Chance of some thunder boomers happening tomorrow night, bringing some rain in. It's always needed around here, right? Mostly sunny and high of 89 with winds about 20 miles per hour expected on Monday. Right now, we've reached our high of 89 right here in Mitchell with clear skies as we head towards the sunset in a couple of hours. That's going to do it for me. Dave Bonham, I am out of here. Thank you so much for letting me boom your box today. It was fantastic, and I appreciate every minute that you spend with me. On the way, Phil Collins, Cher, Steve Miller.
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Yep, right on tape. You lived it, we play it. Cool 98.3.

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